0: Island Array. Organizers say the Queen City X expects thousands of visitors. Maybe it's the fair food that has you more excited, and the QCX has tons of new options that has you covered. While classic food options still have returned, you can also treat yourself to new creative options such as deep-fried butter tarts, cinnamon corn dogs, dill pickle pizza, and chocolate-themed slushies. The fair runs through Sunday. As temperatures soar this week, finding ways to stay cool is critical. If you do not have air conditioning, the Saskatchewan Health Authority recommends visiting public places like libraries or malls. Medical Health Officer Dr. Stanley Enebly says adjusting your diet can also help keep your body temperature down.
1: It's also important for us to stay hydrated with cold water and cold drinks, and of course, avoid excess alcohol. Also encouraging every one of us to try and get eat cold food like salad and fruits with high water content.
0: Enebly says taking cool baths or showers and visiting spray parks are other great ways to safely beat the heat. Regina's Urgent Care Center will be operating with reduced hours this week. The center will be open 8 a.m. to 2 p.m. tomorrow and Sunday. Friday and Monday will see the center open from 8 a.m. to 4 p.m. And on Saturday and Tuesday, the center will operate under normal hours. These adjustments are due to physician availability. If you do experience an emergency, the UCC recommends calling 911 or visiting the nearest hospital emergency room. Saskatchewan RCMP say hundreds of people were charged with drug trafficking offenses across the province last year. Police say 378 people faced 543 trafficking-related charges in 2025 as officers targeted illegal drug networks. RCMP also seized large amounts of methamphetamine, cocaine, fentanyl, and firearms during investigations. Officials say frontline officers, traffic units, and specialized enforcement teams continue working together to disrupt drug trafficking and prevent dangerous drugs from reaching Saskatchewan communities. That's 620 CKRM News. Read more stories from around your community and around the province at sastoday.ca and 620ckrm.com. Your evening ag report is next.
2: Now your evening agribusiness report. The prairies have had a good when it comes to moisture. According to Agriculture and Agri-Food Canada's map showing percentage of average precipitation over the last 30 days leading up to this past Monday, most of Alberta, Saskatchewan, and Manitoba had normal to slightly above normal rainfall. Areas that had well above normal rain include the Edmonton area, parts of north central and east central Saskatchewan, and western Manitoba. Parts of Saskatchewan and Manitoba had so much rain it caused flooding conditions. Those that received below normal rainfall include the Calgary area and northwestern part of Alberta, an area southwest of Saskatoon, as well as an area east of Regina, and a small strip southeast of Winnipeg in Manitoba. There are several pockets of areas that receive various amounts of rain during this time frame in all three provinces. The drier areas can be attributed to the current heat wave that's been around for the last few weeks. It's a bit of a contrast from June, when it consistently rained for most of the month. During the latest report of the Canadian Drought Monitor, agriclimate specialist with Ag Canada Trevor Hadwin notes several large rainfall events brought a ton of moisture to the region.
3: Large portions of the southern prairies received over 150% of normal June precipitation. A region through the central prairies, stretching from Edmonton through Yorkton and into west central Manitoba, received 200 to 300% of monthly normal precipitation. The rainfall in June has resulted in the removal of all drought regions throughout the agricultural extent of the prairie region.
2: Hadwin says 12.6% of Canada's agricultural land was classified as in drought or abnormally dry conditions as of the end of June, compared to 66% 1 year ago. And that's the Agribusiness Report. A reminder that you can catch SaskAg Today with me right after the noon news each weekday here on 620 CKRM.
0: Now from the Harvard Media Sports Cage, here is 620 CKRM Sports. In the Western Canadian Baseball League tonight, the Medicine Hat Mavericks take on the Saskatoon Berries at 7. The Regina Red Sox are in Sylvan Lake to take on the Gulls. And the Swift Current 57s take on the Weyburn Beavers. Both of those games get underway at 7:05. In the Major Leagues today, the Toronto Blue Jays were victorious over the Washington Nationals, beating them 5-2. The Blue Jays now head back home for a weekend set against the St. Louis Cardinals. In the Canadian Elite Basketball League tonight, the Niagara River Lions are in Saskatoon taking on the Mamba. Tip-off is at 7:30. And we are getting closer to Saskatchewan Rough Riders game day. The Green and White are in Edmonton on Saturday to take on the Elks. Kickoff is at 5 p.m. And that's your sports. Get the latest on your team delivered right to your phone with the Sports Cage Insider Report. 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
5: Heat warning remains in effect as high pressure effectively dominates the pattern here for the foreseeable future. Just a little bit of passing cloud cover from time to time and above normal temperatures, and this will be the story not only through the remainder of this week, but right through the weekend as well. Mostly clear skies tonight, lows near 15, light north to northeast winds, a heat warning in effect. Golden sunshine, 29 tomorrow, Thursday, light northeast winds. Clear, 16 Thursday night, a light east to northeast breeze. It'll be a mostly sunny sky on Friday with high temperatures near 31 degrees. East to southeast winds at 15 to 25. Sunny skies, temperatures remain well above normal on Saturday with a high near 33. It'll be mostly sunny. The hot weather continues on Sunday with high temperatures near 30. Right now, it looks like we will tap into some cooler air for the first of the week starting on Monday. With your 620 CKRM Precision Weather Forecast, I'm meteorologist Russ Murley.
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0: Tanya Jerry with you, 620 CKRM and Queen City X. It's open right now and tonight. 620 CKRM is proud to present Billy Dean and Colin Ray on the original 16 stage at Queen City X. And I know Cody is so excited for them both. 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So what was that? April? May? A few months ago. I'm guessing Cody is going to be down there tonight. You can get your tickets, realdistrict.ca/QueenCityX.
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7: Well, I'm looking forward to seeing Billy Dean. I've seen Colin Ray. I'm looking forward to seeing Colin Ray again, but I've never seen Billy Dean. And so many great songs. Billy the Kid is one that comes to mind. Love that song. And Only the Wind. Oh, what a beautiful song.
8: Are you going to be slow dancing with yourself?
7: Well, I was going to ask you.
8: Oh.
7: Yeah. And we could start turning heads and creating rumors.
8: Hey, that's what the fair is all about.

0: It's the sports director extraordinaire, Benny Wolchuk.
1: Do you like that, Benny?
2: If somebody else would have voiced it.
1: Oh, come on.
2: I want somebody else. I want like Jordan or Scott or something to do it.
1: Wow.
2: Yeah.
1: I made you an intro.
2: I did. It is appreciated a little bit, but yeah, just change up a couple things would be great.
1: Wow. Wow. I don't even know what to say here.
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18: 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I'm an ex-broadcaster from CKRM from the years 74 to 78, in around there. And I'd like to wish everybody happy anniversary for 100 years.
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0: So do we remember when Benny was like, I wish you would make me an intro, Tanya?
1: Well, I just asked if you maybe you could do it, but...
0: And I did. Let's listen to this intro one more time here.
2: It's the sports director extraordinaire, Benny Walchuk.
0: Like, come on.
1: You heard my argument earlier. You should have talked to me about parameters of who's going to do it, what's it going to sound like. Like, you know when you send something in and try to get a review before you put it to air? That's probably one of the things you should have did for me, so.
0: Wow. Wow.
1: Nice to see you, Tanya.
0: Yeah, nice to see you too, Benny. I wanted to have you. That just so backfired. Let's talk sports, Benny.
1: Yeah, lots going on right now. Actually, it's a little bit of a lull. There's a few provincial championships still happening, but I want to talk about a little bit of mini golf or fishing, because people are kind of camping, enjoying the weather right now around our Great Lakes and great regional parks around the area. So mini golf. When's the last time you mini golfed, Tanya?
0: A couple of months ago, I was on holidays, and we went mini golfing here in town.
1: Oh,
0: at Bunkers.
1: Yes.
0: Yeah.
1: Where'd you go out of town? Where'd you mini golf?
0: When I went camping last summer, when we were in Theodore, that was fun. I like that. Cool.
1: Yeah, we should maybe have a match. Mini golf match.
0: When was the last time you played mini golf, Benny?
1: Probably maybe sometime in the winter indoors. Yeah.
0: Yeah.
1: And then, of course, in Saskatoon, they have a great one there. And then, of course,

0: area. Of course, Madge Lake has a really good one too. So, yeah, we should set up a match.
1: I'm just giving you the look right now.
0: I know.
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0: From the National Newsroom of the Canadian Press, I'm David Augustine. Alberta and Ottawa are teaming up on a new infrastructure deal aimed at clearing the way for more housing construction. The agreement provides more than $510 million in federal funding over 8 years, with Alberta contributing up to $428 million toward approved projects. The province will decide which water and wastewater projects move forward based on regional priorities. Premier Danielle Smith says stronger infrastructure is essential to keep pace with Alberta's booming population. Prime Minister Mark Carney says investments below ground like sewer and water systems are key to unlocking thousands of new homes. Light rainfall has offered only modest relief to wildfire crews battling the Pear Lake blaze in BC's South Cariboo. The BC Wildfire Service says drought conditions remain severe and forests are still primed for rapid fire growth. Officials expect hotter, drier weather to return, increasing the risk of aggressive fire behavior. Clinton Mayor Roland Stonka says inspections of damaged properties are underway and affected residents will be contacted directly. BC's gang squad has uncovered what it says was a large, soon-to-be-operational synthetic drug lab. Sergeant Sarbjit Sangha is with the Combined Forces Special Enforcement Unit, and she says they found dozens of weapons, ammunition, and a variety of illicit drugs. But most concerning, she says, were the 65 cubes of commercial explosives discovered, which are strictly regulated.
1: They cannot be legally purchased, possessed, stored, or used by a member of the general public. The presence of these explosives, alongside illegal firearms and sophisticated drug lab, significantly elevated the public safety concerns associated with this investigation.
0: Four people were arrested and released, but charges haven't been laid as police continue their investigation. WestJet and the union representing about 4,400 flight attendants have reached an operational wind-down agreement as both sides prepare for the possibility of a strike as early as Sunday. The deal outlines how aircraft would be taken out of service, with crews already in the air completing their flights before receiving hotel accommodation or transportation back to a Canadian base if needed. Contract talks continue in Calgary, but unpaid ground duties and overall wage rates remain the biggest obstacles. And Canadian astronaut Jeremy Hansen is set to publish this fall an account of the Artemis II mission. HarperCollins Canada says Earthrise, a Canadian astronaut's journey into deep space, will be a dramatic, intimate account of the mission. After returning to Earth from the lunar flyby in April, Hansen said the mission left him with a powerful sense of connection to all of humanity.
2: We're all kind of struck by these things that make us feel small, and that the sense I had was this sense of fragility and feeling small, infinitesimally small, but yet this very powerful feeling as a human being, like as a group.
0: The mission took the four-person crew farther from Earth than any human had gone before, more than 406,000 kilometers. This is the Canadian Press. In sports, defending champion Leila Fernandez of Laval, Quebec took on Alexandra Ayala of the Philippines in the second round of the women's singles at the DC Open. She lost in straight sets 6-2, 7-6. Tigers ace Tarek Skubal became the first pitcher in franchise history to record 1,000 strikeouts in his possible last start in Detroit. The trade deadline target reached the milestone in 857 innings, breaking Max Scherzer's franchise best mark. The Toronto Raptors will play NBA preseason games in Quebec City and Vancouver this fall. The team will hold training camp in Quebec City before hosting the Miami Heat on October 3rd. The Raptors will then take on the Los Angeles Clippers in Vancouver on October 10th before wrapping up the rest of their preseason schedule. Canada's Sarah Mitten has repeated as women's shot put champion at the Commonwealth Games. The 30-year-old from Brooklyn, Nova Scotia, registered a winning throw of 19.88 meters on her fifth attempt to hold off Nigeria's Jessica Oji. From the Canadian Press, I'm David Augustine.
3: It's the reason behind the series. CJRM hits the airwaves from Moose Jaw. I'm Ryan Young. This is 100 years of CKRM. July 27th, 1926. Marks the humble beginnings of what will become a heritage station known as 620 CKRM. It all started with a goal to bring farmers and grain elevator operators up to the minute grain and market prices. Broadcasting from the Richardson Building in downtown Moose Jaw, CJRM quickly found its audience. And as the saying goes, the rest is history. Fast forward to July 28th, 2015, and you get a once-in-a-century event of another kind. Torrential rains pummeled the province. According to the Water Security Agency, parts of southern Saskatchewan received more than 100 millimeters of rain over 2 days. Crops and basements were flooded. In Regina, the Saskatchewan Cancer Agency's patient lodge was forced to evacuate 22 out-of-town patients to local hotels. Two major events connected by their part in Saskatchewan's history. 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With 100 years of CKRM, I'm Ryan Young.
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10: Heat warning remains in effect as high pressure effectively dominates the pattern here for the foreseeable future. Just a little bit of passing cloud cover from time to time and above normal temperatures, and this will be the story not only through the remainder of this week, but right through the weekend as well. Mostly clear skies tonight, lows near 15, light north and northeast winds, a heat warning in effect. Golden sunshine, 29 tomorrow, Thursday, light northeast winds. Clear, 16 Thursday night, a light east to northeast breeze. It'll be a mostly sunny sky on Friday with high temperatures near 31 degrees. East to southeast winds at 15 to 25. Sunny skies, temperatures remain well above normal on Saturday with a high near 33. It'll be mostly sunny. The hot weather continues on Sunday with high temperatures near 30. Right now, it looks like we will tap into some cooler air for the first of the week starting on Monday. With your 620 CKRM Precision Weather Forecast, I'm meteorologist Russ Murley.

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1: Hi, everyone. This is Jay Paul from Capital GM in Regina. I just wanted to wish CKRM a happy 100th anniversary. Thanks for everything, guys.

0: The 620 CKRM Centennial Lager is on sale right now. That's right. We have our very own beer to celebrate 100 years. I mean, I think if anybody who's celebrating 100th birthday or anniversary, they should get their own beer. Yeah, right? All right. You can head to Urban Cellars, Quant Street in Regina. 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Huge shout-out to District Brewing for teaming up with us on this one. 100 years, 100 cheers. You really can't miss the can because it has our 100th logo on it. Absolutely love it. And District Brewing, we know it's going to be delicious. So head on down, Urban Cellars, Quants in Regina for the 620 CKRM Centennial Lager.
1: Rider Nation lives on 620 CKRM. I'm Dave Thomas, voice of the Saskatchewan Roughriders. 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Countdown to kickoff with Tegan Witko and Wes Cates is at 2. 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And kickoff with Luke Mullender and I is at 5. 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
1: Hey, it's George Canyon. Want to congratulate all my friends at 620 CKRM on 100 incredible years. Man, that's amazing. From the legends who helped shape the station to all the artists and the icons. And, you know, CKRM supported my career in an incredible way. I know it's been one of my favorite stations and families for many, many years in Saskatchewan. So I just want to take a moment and say congrats to everybody there on this milestone. That's amazing. Here's to the next century at 620 CKRM.
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0: I am not used to cats. I had a dog for like 15 years of my adult life. We had a family dog while I was growing up. Tanya Cherry, 620 CKRM. So for all the cat lovers out there, can cats look into your soul? Are cats just that much smarter than I'm going to cause a controversy. I'm like, are cats that much smarter than dogs? And all the dog people are going to say, not at all. You know, there's the epic fight, right? But man, this cat that has adopted my family, she's pretty darn smart. We haven't let her in the house quite yet, but she knows which window to be staring into to make sure she's looking right at me and filling me with all the guilt.
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0: 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Here's Joe Miller from Souls Harbor Rescue Mission.
1: I remember CKRM ever since I was a kid. My dad listened to it all the time. So you guys have been around a long time.
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3: See?

0: from the National Newsroom of the Canadian Press, I'm David Augustine. Alberta and Ottawa are teaming up on a new infrastructure deal aimed at clearing the way for more housing construction. The agreement provides more than $510 million in federal funding over 8 years, with Alberta contributing up to $428 million toward approved projects. The province will decide which water and wastewater projects move forward based on regional priorities. Premier Danielle Smith says stronger infrastructure is essential to keep pace with Alberta's booming population. Prime Minister Mark Carney says investments below ground like sewer and water systems are key to unlocking thousands of new homes. Light rainfall has offered only modest relief to wildfire crews battling the Pear Lake blaze in BC's South Cariboo. The BC Wildfire Service says drought conditions remain severe and forests are still primed for rapid fire growth. Officials expect hotter, drier weather to return, increasing the risk of aggressive fire behavior. Clinton Mayor Roland Stonka says inspections of damaged properties are underway and affected residents will be contacted directly. BC's Gang Squad has uncovered what it says was a large, soon-to-be-operational synthetic drug lab. Sergeant Sarbjit Sangha is with the Combined Forces Special Enforcement Unit, and she says they found dozens of weapons, ammunition, and a variety of illicit drugs. But most concerning, she says, were the 65 cubes of commercial explosives discovered, which are strictly regulated.
1: They cannot be legally purchased, possessed, stored, or used by a member of the general public. The presence of these explosives, alongside illegal firearms and sophisticated drug lab, significantly elevated the public safety concerns associated with this investigation.
0: Four people were arrested and released, but charges haven't been laid as police continue their investigation. WestJet and the union representing about 4,400 flight attendants have reached an operational wind-down agreement as both sides prepare for the possibility of a strike as early as Sunday. The deal outlines how aircraft would be taken out of service, with crews already in the air completing their flights before receiving hotel accommodation or transportation back to a Canadian base if needed. Contract talks continue in Calgary, but unpaid ground duties and overall wage rates remain the biggest obstacles. And Canadian astronaut Jeremy Hansen is set to publish this fall an account of the Artemis II mission. HarperCollins Canada says Earthrise, a Canadian astronaut's journey into deep space, will be a dramatic, intimate account of the mission. After returning to Earth from the lunar flyby in April, Hansen said the mission left him with a powerful sense of connection to all of humanity.
2: We're all kind of struck by these things that make us feel small. And that the sense I had was this sense of fragility and feeling small, infinitesimally small, but yet this very powerful feeling as a human being, like as a group.
0: The mission took the four-person crew farther from Earth than any human had gone before, more than 406,000 kilometers. This is the Canadian Press. In sports, defending champion Leila Fernandez of Laval, Quebec, took on Alexandra Ayala of the Philippines in the second round of the women's singles at the DC Open. She lost in straight sets 6-2, 7-6. Tigers ace Tarek Skubal became the first pitcher in franchise history to record 1,000 strikeouts in his possible last start in Detroit. The trade deadline target reached the milestone in 857 innings, breaking Max Scherzer's franchise best mark. The Toronto Raptors will play NBA preseason games in Quebec City and Vancouver this fall. The team will hold training camp in Quebec City before hosting the Miami Heat on October 3rd. The Raptors will then take on the Los Angeles Clippers in Vancouver on October 10th before wrapping up the rest of their preseason schedule. Canada's Sarah Mitten has repeated as women's shot put champion at the Commonwealth Games. The 30-year-old from Brooklyn, Nova Scotia, registered a winning throw of 19.88 meters on her fifth attempt to hold off Nigeria's Jessica Oji. From the Canadian Press, I'm David Augustine.
3: It's the reason behind the series. CJRM hits the airwaves from Moose Jaw. I'm Ryan Young. And this is 100 years of CKRM. July 27th, 1926. Marks the humble beginnings of what will become a heritage station known as 620 CKRM. It all started with a goal to bring farmers and grain elevator operators up-to-the-minute grain and market prices. Broadcasting from the Richardson Building in downtown Moose Jaw, CJRM quickly found its audience. And as the saying goes, the rest is history. Fast forward to July 28th, 2015, and you get a once-in-a-century event of another kind. Torrential rains pummeled the province. According to the Water Security Agency, parts of southern Saskatchewan received more than 100 millimeters of rain over 2 days. Crops and basements were flooded. In Regina, the Saskatchewan Cancer Agency's patient lodge was forced to evacuate 22 out-of-town patients to local hotels. Two major events connected by their part in Saskatchewan's history. 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With 100 years of CKRM, I'm Ryan Young.
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12: Heat warning remains in effect as high pressure effectively dominates the pattern here for the foreseeable future. Just a little bit of passing cloud cover from time to time and above normal temperatures, and this will be the story not only through the remainder of this week, but right through the weekend as well. Mostly clear skies tonight, lows near 15, light north to northeast winds, a heat warning in effect. Golden sunshine, 29 tomorrow, Thursday, light northeast winds. Clear, 16 Thursday night, a light east to northeast breeze. It'll be a mostly sunny sky on Friday with high temperatures near 31 degrees. East to southeast winds at 15 to 25. Sunny skies, temperatures remain well above normal on Saturday with a high near 33. It'll be mostly sunny. The hot weather continues on Sunday with high temperatures near 30. Right now, it looks like we will tap into some cooler air for the first of the week starting on Monday. With your 620 CKRM Precision Weather Forecast, I'm meteorologist Russ Murley.
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George Strait has recorded over 400, actually it says from 400 to 440 songs, to be exact, over 30 albums in his career. A fun fact you already knew.

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2: Hi, this is Dave Bast. I'm an ex-broadcaster from CKRM from the years 74 to 78. I hope I don't get into trouble on this. One of the memories I have is the World Tomorrow with Garner Ted Armstrong, and he played during my show, which was 7 to 12 o'clock. And sometimes if I was hungry, I'd put the tape on and run out the back fire escape and go over to Kentucky Fried Chicken and buy myself some food and just pray to God that the tape didn't break.
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0: Rider action coming up on Saturday as the Riders are in Edmonton. And yes, we'll have all of the action for you on 620 CKRM. So, of course, Dave Thomas, the voice of the Saskatchewan Roughriders, Luke Mollander, as well as Tegan Witko, Wes Cates, Justin Dunk. We're going to hear from all of them coming up on Saturday. Now, be listening for 620 CKRM's SaskTel Pick the Score. Yes, the score of the upcoming Rider home game. The closest guess the actual score will win a $200 SaskTel gift card. Every week we're playing this, and just for playing, you automatically win two tickets to the next Rider home game.
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0: The 620 CKRM Centennial Lager is on sale right now. That's right. We have our very own beer to celebrate 100 years. I mean, I think if anybody who's celebrating 100th birthday or anniversary, they should get their own beer. Yeah, right? All right. You can head to Urban Cellars, Quant Street in Regina. 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Huge shout-out to District Brewing for teaming up with us on this one. 100 years, 100 cheers. You really can't miss the can because it has our 100th logo on it. Absolutely love it. And District Brewing, we know it's going to be delicious. So head on down, Urban Cellars, Quants in Regina, for the 620 CKRM Centennial Lager.
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2: Hi, I'm Glenn Suter of the CFL on TSN and The Cage here on CKRM. I want to congratulate the Hill family and everyone working at CKRM, all the sponsors, and of course the listeners for 100 years of excellence.

0: From the National Newsroom of the Canadian Press, I'm David Augustine. A House of Commons committee is turning its attention to the Gordie Howe International Bridge as questions continue over Ottawa's revenue-sharing deal with the U.S. Prime Minister Mark Carney had previously said toll revenue would not be shared until Canada's construction costs were repaid, later acknowledging his earlier comments lacked clarity. Conservative MP Dan Albus says the committee's job is to determine whether the government has provided Canadians with conflicting information about the agreement. An 11-year-old Calgary boy named Parker was found dead Wednesday in a narrow water pipe beneath Deerfoot Trail 2 weeks after he disappeared. Police believe the nonverbal autistic child wandered into a deep culvert and a complex network of pipes after leaving his day home on July 16th. Hundreds of officers and volunteers searched across Calgary using aircraft, dogs, surveillance footage, and Parker's favorite music to guide their efforts. The search was hindered by false AI-generated images and reports, while the case renewed calls for broader emergency alerts for missing vulnerable children. Young people looking for summer work filled a Toronto Convention Center today for a shot at a job at Toronto's annual fair. Asit Kufar Apia says she's grateful the fair is centered around young job seekers.
1: So this is my first time in-person job searching. I have been online looking for jobs, applied to like quite a few places, but I'm hoping since this is catered for youth that it might be easier for me to get a job.
0: The CNE says it has received nearly 50,000 applications ahead of its annual job fair. It says youth unemployment in the Greater Toronto Area peaked at nearly 17% in April. Bank of Canada officials were split earlier this month on how long a recently announced economic rebound would last. The central bank released a summary today of the deliberations which led monetary policymakers to once again hold their benchmark interest rate steady 2 weeks earlier. The deliberations show Bank of Canada officials were growing more confident in the economy during the second quarter following a turbulent few months due to the Iran war and ongoing trade uncertainty. Well, 11 members of Premier Doug Ford's caucus say Eastern Ontario voices are not being heard on the federal government's proposed high-speed passenger train service between Quebec City and Toronto. This, as sources say, the province is reconsidering its support for Aalto. Transport Minister Stephen McKinnon says teamwork is crucial.
2: We will, hope to have the collaboration of the government of Quebec, the government of Ontario.
0: Sources say Ford agreed to support the rail project in exchange for federal support to expand Billy Bishop Toronto City Airport to allow jets to land and take off. And U.S. Customs operations gradually resumed today at Montreal Trudeau International Airport after being temporarily suspended this morning. An airport spokesperson says U.S. Customs and Border Protection suspended operations around 8 a.m. due to the smell of varnish from interior painting work in the U.S. border clearance area. A U.S. Customs spokesperson says the officers left the area due to the smell before resuming operations at noon. This is the Canadian Press. In sports, Treya Savage allowed one run in 6 2/3 innings as the Toronto Blue Jays beat the Nationals 5-2 in Washington. Toronto won just its second series in a sluggish July that has seen the club lose ground in the American League wildcard race. The Jays return home Friday to open a 3-game series against the St. Louis Cardinals. Sarah Mitten repeats as a Commonwealth Games champion. The 30-year-old from Brooklyn, Nova Scotia, successfully defended her women's shot put title in Glasgow. The 2-time world indoor champion posted a winning throw of 19.88 meters, more than 2 meters clear of the competition. And FIFA has lodged disciplinary charges against Argentina players and the country's soccer federation following incidents after the World Cup final and semifinal. Midfielder Leandro Paredes and defender Nahuel Molina were charged for alleged assaults after Argentina's loss to Spain, while the federation faces a charge over a political banner referencing the Falk Islands after its semifinal win over England. From the Canadian Press, I'm David Augustine.
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6: Heat warning remains in effect as high pressure effectively dominates the pattern here for the foreseeable future. Just a little bit of passing cloud cover from time to time and above normal temperatures, and this will be the story not only through the remainder of this week, but right through the weekend as well. Mostly clear skies tonight, lows near 15, light north to northeast winds, a heat warning in effect. Golden sunshine, 29 tomorrow, Thursday, light northeast winds. Clear, 16 Thursday night, a light east to northeast breeze. It'll be a mostly sunny sky on Friday with high temperatures near 31 degrees. East to southeast winds at 15 to 25. Sunny skies, temperatures remain well above normal on Saturday with a high near 33. It'll be mostly sunny. The hot weather continues on Sunday with high temperatures near 30. Right now, it looks like we will tap into some cooler air for the first of the week starting on Monday. With your 620 CKRM Precision Weather Forecast, I'm meteorologist Russ Murley.

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1: First of all, I'm listening in to the number ones at one.
2: And, Colin.
1: Yeah, with Colin. And also, beautiful, great. The old stuff playing through there, too. Loved it. Celebrate.

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1: A lot of great memories with CKRM. We grew up in Estevan on the farm down in that area, and we'd always listen to the action line, and that'd get all the political guys going, and then the next part of it would be the phone-in with Fred King and Willie Cole. So I grew up listening to those two guys.
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1: Oh, come on.
2: I want somebody else. I want like Jordan or Scott or something to do it.
1: Wow.
2: Yeah.
1: I made you an intro.
2: I did. It is appreciated a little bit, but yeah, just change up a couple things would be great.
1: Wow. I don't even know what to say here.
3: 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I'm Dave Thomas, voice of the Saskatchewan Roughriders. 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The pregame show's at 4. And kickoff with Luke Mullender and I is at 5. 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
1: CKRM celebrates 100 years.
2: Hi, this is Dave Bast. I'm an ex-broadcaster from CKRM from the years 74 to 78, in around there. And, yeah, excellent time. The memories, they don't fade. I mean, they're there, and you share it with people, and you meet people from in the industry, and it just takes you back. There are a lot of people that aren't with us that could have added so much to the color of this anniversary, but God bless them and hope they're having a good time in heaven.
1: Proud to be a part of Saskatchewan for 100 years. 620 CKRM.

0: Come on.
1: You heard my argument earlier. So you should have talked to me about parameters of who's going to do it, what's it going to sound like. Like, you know when you send something in and try to get a review before you put it to air? That's probably one of the things you should have did for me. So,
0: wow. Wow.
1: Nice to see you, Tanya.
0: Yeah, nice to see you too, Benny. I wanted to have you. That just so backfired. Let's talk sports, Benny.
1: Yeah, lots going on right now. Actually, it's a little bit of a lull. There's a few provincial championships still happening, but I want to talk about a little bit of mini golf or fishing, because people are kind of camping, enjoying the weather right now around our Great Lakes and Great Regional Parks around the area. So mini golf. When's the last time you mini golfed, Tanya?
0: A couple of months ago. I was on holidays. Oh. And we went mini golfing here in town.
1: Oh.
0: At Bunkers.
1: Yes.
0: Yeah.
1: Where'd you go out of town? Where'd you mini golf?
0: When I went camping last summer when we were in Theodore, that was fun. I like that. Cool.
1: Yeah, we should maybe have a match. Mini golf match.
0: When was the last time you played mini golf, Benny?
1: Probably maybe sometime in the winter indoors. Yeah.
0: Yeah.
1: And then, of course, in Saskatoon, they have a great one there. And then, of course, the area, of course, Madge Lake has a really good one, too. So, yeah, we should set up a match.
0: I'm just giving you the look right now.
1: I know.
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0: From the National Newsroom of the Canadian Press, I'm David Augustine. A House of Commons committee is turning its attention to the Gordie Howe International Bridge as questions continue over Ottawa's revenue-sharing deal with the U.S. Prime Minister Mark Carney had previously said toll revenue would not be shared until Canada's construction costs were repaid, later acknowledging his earlier comments lacked clarity. Conservative MP Dan Albus says the committee's job is to determine whether the government has provided Canadians with conflicting information about the agreement. An 11-year-old Calgary boy named Parker was found dead Wednesday in a narrow water pipe beneath Deerfoot Trail 2 weeks after he disappeared. Police believe the nonverbal autistic child wandered into a deep culvert and a complex network of pipes after leaving his day home on July 16th. Hundreds of officers and volunteers searched across Calgary using aircraft, dogs, surveillance footage, and Parker's favorite music to guide their efforts. The search was hindered by false AI-generated images and reports, while the case renewed calls for broader emergency alerts for missing vulnerable children. Young people looking for summer work filled a Toronto Convention Center today for a shot at a job at Toronto's annual fair. Asit Kufar Apia says she's grateful the fair is centered around young job seekers.
1: So this is my first time in-person job searching. I have been online looking for jobs, applied to like quite a few places, but I'm hoping since this is catered for youth that it might be easier for me to get a job.
0: The CNE says it has received nearly 50,000 applications ahead of its annual job fair. It says youth unemployment in the Greater Toronto Area peaked at nearly 17% in April. Bank of Canada officials were split earlier this month on how long a recently announced economic rebound would last. The central bank released a summary today of the deliberations which led monetary policymakers to once again hold their benchmark interest rate steady 2 weeks earlier. The deliberations show Bank of Canada officials were growing more confident in the economy during the second quarter following a turbulent few months due to the Iran war and ongoing trade uncertainty. Well, 11 members of Premier Doug Ford's caucus say Eastern Ontario voices are not being heard on the federal government's proposed high-speed passenger train service between Quebec City and Toronto. This, as sources say, the province is reconsidering its support for Aalto. Transport Minister Stephen MacKinnon says teamwork is crucial.
2: We will, hope to have the collaboration of the government of Quebec, the government of Ontario.
0: Sources say Ford agreed to support the rail project in exchange for federal support to expand Billy Bishop Toronto City Airport to allow jets to land and take off. And U.S. Customs operations gradually resumed today at Montreal Trudeau International Airport after being temporarily suspended this morning. An airport spokesperson says U.S. Customs and Border Protection suspended operations around 8 a.m. due to the smell of varnish from interior painting work in the U.S. border clearance area. A U.S. Customs spokesperson says the officers left the area due to the smell before resuming operations at noon. This is the Canadian Press. In sports, Treya Savage allowed one run in 6 2/3 innings as the Toronto Blue Jays beat the Nationals 5-2 in Washington. Toronto won just its second series in a sluggish July that has seen the club lose ground in the American League wildcard race. The Jays return home Friday to open a 3-game series against the St. Louis Cardinals. Sarah Mitten repeats as a Commonwealth Games champion. The 30-year-old from Brooklyn, Nova Scotia, successfully defended her women's shot put title in Glasgow. The two-time world indoor champion posted a winning throw of 19.88 meters, more than 2 meters clear of the competition. And FIFA has lodged disciplinary charges against Argentina players and the country's soccer federation following incidents after the World Cup final and semifinal. Midfielder Leandro Paredes and defender Nahuel Molina were charged for alleged assaults after Argentina's loss to Spain, while the federation faces a charge over a political banner referencing the Falk Islands after its semifinal win over England. From the Canadian Press, I'm David Augustine.
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10: Heat warning remains in effect as high pressure effectively dominates the pattern here for the foreseeable future. Just a little bit of passing cloud cover from time to time and above normal temperatures, and this will be the story not only through the remainder of this week, but right through the weekend as well. Mostly clear skies tonight, lows near 15, light north and northeast winds, a heat warning in effect. Golden sunshine, 29 tomorrow, Thursday, light northeast winds. Clear, 16 Thursday night, a light east to northeast breeze. It'll be a mostly sunny sky on Friday with high temperatures near 31 degrees. East to southeast winds at 15 to 25. Sunny skies, temperatures remain well above normal on Saturday with a high near 33. It'll be mostly sunny. The hot weather continues on Sunday with high temperatures near 30. Right now, it looks like we will tap into some cooler air for the first of the week starting on Monday. With your 620 CKRM Precision Weather Forecast, I'm meteorologist Russ Murley.

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1: Hey, it's JJ Voss. As a kid, I remember waking up to the infectious laughter of Fred and Willie. The inside story on the Riders with Jeff Currier, well, in them days was usually more of a post-mortem autopsy of another tough outing for the green and white, but I loved it nonetheless. And of course, Lauren Harrison stirring the pot and firing up the colors on the Harrison line. Jim Smalley's Ag Report would often help my folks decide if we'd be taking our cattle to market or waiting for a better price. After school, I remember hurrying in off the bus to have a comfortable conversation with an old friend in Perry Nias. Such great memories.
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2: Hi, this is Dave Bast. I'm an ex-broadcaster from CKRM from the years 74 to 78, in around there. And I'd like to wish everybody happy anniversary for 100 years. And boy, how time flies. And it's just so many memories. Shauna Gallagher, Brett Gallagher, Terry Rowan in the production studios, and that Clive Perry in production, and Paul Revere and Fred King, and you'd walk in there, and it was so many memories.
1: Thanks for being part of our family. 620 CKRM.

0: From the National Newsroom of the Canadian Press, I'm David Augustine. WestJet and the union representing about 4,400 flight attendants have reached an operational wind-down agreement as both sides prepare for the possibility of a strike as early as Sunday. The deal outlines how aircraft would be taken out of service, with crews already in the air completing their flights before receiving hotel accommodation or transportation back to a Canadian base if needed. Contract talks continue in Calgary, but unpaid ground duties and overall wage rates remain the biggest obstacles. WestJet is working to offer flexible options for passengers booked between July 30th and August 4th, while warning flights could begin to be canceled as early as Friday if a 72-hour strike notice is issued. 11-year-old Parker, who disappeared 2 weeks ago in a Northside Calgary neighborhood, has been found dead. Police Chief Katie McClellan says the body of the boy was located in a water pipe underneath Deerfoot Trail, the city's major north-south expressway. McClellan says it appears Parker, who had autism and was nonverbal, wandered into a deep culvert and then into a series of pipes. She says police searched the area after receiving a tip that the boy's shoe had been found nearby.
1: The Calgary Fire Department required specialized equipment to enter the tunnel system as the conditions were extremely unsafe. It's believed Parker was wearing all of the clothing he was last seen wearing when he entered the tunnel system. However, his shoes likely came off at some point and washed out of the culvert at a later time.
0: The discovery ends a massive search that galvanized the city, with hundreds of officers and volunteers scouring city blocks, homes, sheds, garages, boats, and under patio decks. BC Premier David Eby is urging people heading out for the August-long weekend to exercise extreme caution because of the wildfire risk. He says some people in the Clinton area would be returning to burned homes and businesses as local officials confirm damages from the surging Pear Lake wildfire last Friday, while others forced to flee are waiting for news that it's safe to go home. There are about 130 active wildfires in the province, including about 50 that are burning out of control. Well, BC's gang squad has uncovered what it says was a large, soon-to-be-operational synthetic drug lab. Sergeant Sarbjit Sangha is with the Combined Forces Special Enforcement Unit. She says they found dozens of weapons, ammunition, and a variety of illicit drugs. But most concerning, she says, were the 65 cubes of commercial explosives discovered, which are strictly regulated.
2: They cannot be legally purchased, possessed, stored, or used by a member of the general public. The presence of these explosives, alongside illegal firearms and sophisticated drug lab, significantly elevated the public safety concerns associated with this investigation.
0: Four people were arrested and released, but charges haven't been laid as police continue their investigation. And Canada's top trade team is spending time in Washington as pressure mounts ahead of a key trade with the U.S. Trade Minister Dominic LeBlanc attended a Canada-U.S. Friendship Day baseball game while meetings continue in the American capital. This is the Canadian Press. In sports, FIFA President Gianni Infantino has set a September 19th deadline for the 211 member federations to accept a one-off $20 million offer as part of a project to sell stakes in the World Cup to private investors. The effort is being bankrolled by Joshua Kushner, the brother of Jared Kushner, U.S. President Donald Trump's son-in-law. The project has met opposition from European soccer body UEFA and Britain's prime minister. Yonji Diaz and Ryan Villade homered in the first inning and five pitchers combined for a four-hitter as the Tampa Bay Rays shut down the Texas Rangers 3-0. The Rangers topped the American League East 2 games up on the New York Yankees. Tampa is 7-3 in its last 10 games. And the Kansas City Chiefs started full squad training camp without offensive coordinator Eric Bieniemy. He remained away from the team after his wife Mia was shot at their Virginia home. Chiefs coach Andy Reid says Mia has been released from intensive care and was improving. The couple's son Elijah was arrested in the shooting. From the Canadian Press, I'm David Augustine.
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8: Heat warning remains in effect as high pressure effectively dominates the pattern here for the foreseeable future. Just a little bit of passing cloud cover from time to time and above normal temperatures, and this will be the story not only through the remainder of this week, but right through the weekend as well. Mostly clear skies tonight, lows near 15, light north to northeast winds, a heat warning in effect. Golden sunshine, 29 tomorrow, Thursday, light northeast winds. Clear, 16 Thursday night, a light east to northeast breeze. It'll be a mostly sunny sky on Friday with high temperatures near 31 degrees. East to southeast winds at 15 to 25. Sunny skies, temperatures remain well above normal on Saturday with a high near 33. It'll be mostly sunny. The hot weather continues on Sunday with high temperatures near 30. Right now, it looks like we will tap into some cooler air for the first of the week starting on Monday. With your 620 CKRM Precision Weather Forecast, I'm meteorologist Russ Murley.
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10: Oh, yeah. Billy's at the bar. He's been there all night. First 10 beers he's had.

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1: Hey, it's Darren from Nelson Homes in Lloydminster. Just want to wish Harvard and the team a happy 100th birthday.

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1: It's the reason behind the series, CJRM, hits the airwaves from Moose Jaw. I'm Ryan Young. This is 100 years of CKRM. July 27th, 1926, marks the humble beginnings of what will become a heritage station known as 620 CKRM. It all started with a goal to bring farmers and grain elevator operators up-to-the-minute grain and market prices. Broadcasting from the Richardson Building in downtown Moose Jaw, CJRM quickly found its audience. And as the saying goes, the rest is history. Fast forward to July 28th, 2015, and you get a once-in-a-century event of another kind. Torrential rains pummeled the province. According to the Water Security Agency, parts of southern Saskatchewan received more than 100 millimeters of rain over 2 days. Crops and basements were flooded. In Regina, the Saskatchewan Cancer Agency's patient lodge was forced to evacuate 22 out-of-town patients to local hotels. Two major events connected by their part in Saskatchewan's history. 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With 100 years of CKRM, I'm Ryan Young.
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1: Hey, it's JJ Voss. 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

0: From the National Newsroom of the Canadian Press, I'm Karen Rebo. Sad news out of Calgary Wednesday evening, where police say an 11-year-old boy who disappeared 2 weeks ago from his daycare home in a north side neighborhood has been found dead. Police Chief Katie McClellan says the body of the autistic child named Parker was located in a water pipe underneath the Deerfoot Trail Expressway. McClellan says police believe the youngster entered a culvert before he traveled through a network of pipes.
1: It is with profound sadness that I can confirm that we have found the body of a small child, which we believe to be Parker. For nearly 2 weeks, so many people woke up hoping it would be the day Parker came home. Instead, we are here sharing news that it is heartbreaking for his family and for everyone who has been carrying that hope.
0: Parker was autistic and nonverbal. His disappearance July 16th sparked a massive search involving hundreds of officers and volunteers. Calgary Police Inspector Lee Wayne with the Major Crimes Division says there is no evidence that suggests any wrongdoing, but investigators have never ruled it out. But he says as it stands, police still believe this is simply a case of misadventure with no criminality involved. Meantime, Mounties in Alberta say a woman has died after falling during a hiking trip in the Rocky Mountains. Canmore RCMP say four people were completing a hike on Mount Shark Tuesday when one lost their footing and fell. Police say the woman was in her 20s. Her death comes days after a 65-year-old Calgary man died on the Mount Temple scrambling route while hiking with a group in Banff National Park. The federal and Alberta governments have signed an agreement to accelerate home building in the province by funding water and wastewater infrastructure. The agreement was jointly announced by Prime Minister Mark Carney and Premier Danielle Smith in Red Deer. It allows Alberta municipalities to access more than $510 million in federal funding over 8 years. The province is to contribute at least one-third of eligible project costs, with up to $428 million of funding.
2: Strong communities start right here. They start with housing. And of course, a home needs more than four walls and a roof, triple glazing, stone tops. They also need clean drinking water, reliable sewage systems.
0: Carney says Canada hasn't built enough homes in decades, resulting in many people paying more than half their income on housing. BC Premier David Eby is urging people heading out for the August long weekend to exercise extreme caution because of the current wildfire risk. He says some people in the Clinton area would be returning to burned homes and businesses as local officials confirmed damage from the surging Pear Lake fire last Friday, while other residents forced to flee are still waiting for news it's safe to go home.
3: Parts of the province have never been drier than they are right now, especially in the southeast of the province. And so extreme caution, please. Your one act could impact people's lives forever.
0: This is the Canadian Press. In sports, the Toronto Blue Jays will have Thursday off after taking two of three from the Nationals in Washington. They'll return home to open a three-game set against the St. Louis Cardinals Friday night. Edgar Caro hit an RBI single in the 12th inning to give the Chicago White Sox a 6-5 victory over the New York Yankees. The Los Angeles Dodgers expect superstar pitcher and hitter Shohei Ohtani to throw again this season, but they're not rushing him back. His left knee healing is the priority. Andrew Friedman, the team's president of baseball operations, is downplaying Ohtani's right bicep soreness. The team wants the 2A superstar's knee to heal before he starts a throwing program. Ohtani continues as a designated hitter, as his knee doesn't bother him while hitting. And at the Commonwealth Games in Glasgow, Scotland, shot putter Sarah Mitten claimed Canada's 14th gold medal there. The 30-year-old from Liverpool, Nova Scotia, also repeated as Commonwealth champion. From the Canadian Press, I'm Karen Rebo.
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0: Roy Rutledge at Weyburn Livestock Exchange shares his memory of what he told Perry Nias's mother.
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1: Rider Nation lives on 620 CKRM. I'm Dave Thomas, voice of the Saskatchewan Rough Riders. Saturday is game day as the Riders take on the Edmonton Elks. Countdown to kickoff with Tegan Witko and Wes Cates is at 2. The pregame show is at 4. And kickoff with Luke Mullender and I is at 5. Saskatchewan Rough Rider football on the Cooperators Rider Broadcast Network is brought to you by
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0: From the National Newsroom of the Canadian Press, I'm Karen Rebo. The union representing 4,400 flight attendants at WestJet has issued 72-hour strike notice, paving the runway for a possible strike this weekend. The Canadian Union of Public Employees says the airline quickly followed the union's action by issuing a 72-hour lockout notice. Now, while serving strike notice does not guarantee flight attendants will hit picket lines, job action could begin as soon as Sunday at 12:01 a.m. Calgary time if no tentative contract agreement is reached. The union says the two sides remain far apart on key issues, including compensation for what it says is unpaid work on the ground. Calgary police say a boy who's been missing for nearly 2 weeks has been found dead in a narrow pipe beneath the city's Deerfoot Trail Expressway. Investigators believe 11-year-old Parker wandered into a culvert and traveled about 135 to 150 meters throughout the underground water pipe system. Sergeant Rich Wall, who managed the search, was at the scene when the body was located yesterday afternoon.
1: We are very sad and we are very deflated in the fact that we couldn't find him alive, but relieved that we brought him home.
0: Parker had autism and was nonverbal. He was reported missing after wandering from his North End daycare home July 16th. Police say they found no evidence of foul play and they believe his death was a tragic accident. Mounties in Western Alberta say a woman has died after falling during a hiking trip in the Rocky Mountains. Canmore RCMP say four people were completing a hike on Mount Shark Tuesday when a woman in her 20s lost her footing and fell. Her death comes days after a 65-year-old man from

0: Calgary, died on the Mount Temple scrambling route while hiking with a group in Banff National Park. Russian attacks across Ukraine overnight have killed at least 8 people and wounded dozens more. The heaviest casualties from the missile and drone strikes were reported in the eastern Dnipro and the western Lviv regions. A New Brunswick politician has gone viral for delivering a speech in the provincial legislature with some unusual passages. Progressive Conservative MLA Bill Oliver appeared to read a few odd sentences in the June 9th speech that matched the type of language typically used by an artificial intelligence chatbot. Sarah Laframbroise with the nonprofit group Evidence for Democracy says she wasn't too surprised.
1: Unfortunately, I think that politicians are using AI very commonly for things like speeches. And, you know, the key point with this particular example is the lack of human oversight.
0: In one instance in his speech, Oliver paused and said, quote, "Here's a more natural flowing version of that section that reads like a legislative speech rather than a series of short points." This is the Canadian Press. In sports, the Toronto Blue Jays will have Thursday off after taking 2 of 3 from the Nationals in Washington. They'll return home to open a 3-game set against the St. Louis Cardinals Friday night. Edgar Caro hit an RBI single in the 12th inning to give the Chicago White Sox a 6-5 victory over the New York Yankees. The Los Angeles Dodgers expect superstar pitcher and hitter Shohei Ohtani to throw again this season, but they're not rushing him back. His left knee healing is the priority. Andrew Friedman, the team's president of baseball operations, is downplaying Ohtani's right bicep soreness. The team wants the 2-way superstar's knee to heal before he starts a throwing program. Ohtani continues as a designated hitter as his knee doesn't bother him while hitting. And at the Commonwealth Games in Glasgow, Scotland, shot putter Sarah Mitten claimed Canada's 14th gold medal there. The 30-year-old from Liverpool, Nova Scotia, also repeated as Commonwealth champion. From the Canadian Press, I'm Karen Rebo.
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0: From the National Newsroom of the Canadian Press, I'm Karen Rebo. About 4,400 flight attendants at WestJet are another step closer to walking off the job. The Canadian Union of Public Employees says it has issued 72-hour strike notice, setting the stage for a possible strike during a busy summer travel season. The airline quickly responded to the strike notice by issuing a 72-hour lockout notice. The union says the two sides remain far apart on key issues, including compensation for ground duties. Job action could begin as early as Sunday at 12:01 a.m. Calgary time. WestJet has been allowing passengers with flights scheduled any time between today and August 4th to make a one-time change or cancellation with no penalty. Sadness in Calgary this morning after news that an 11-year-old boy with autism has been found dead nearly 2 weeks after his disappearance from his daycare home. Here's more from Canadian Press reporter Aaron Sousa.
1: Police say Parker was found in a narrow concrete water pipe underneath Deerfoot Trail, the southern Alberta city's major north-south expressway. They say the boy may have wandered into a culvert, then almost 150 meters deep into the labyrinth of pipes. Sergeant Rich Wall was there.
2: We are very deflated in the fact that we couldn't find him alive, but relieved that we brought him home.
1: The days-long search for Parker has raised questions on alerting the public when vulnerable children disappear. Already one group, the National Autism Network, says emergency alert systems, among other things, need urgent change.
0: Police Inspector Lee Wayne says there has been no evidence that suggests foul play.
3: We are still believing that this is simply a case of misadventure with no criminality involved in it at the current time.
0: Investigators in upstate New York are challenging the father's story around the drowning death of his young daughter from Montreal last July. All of this at his criminal trial that began last week in Elizabethtown, New York. A jury also yesterday watched a new series of recordings as several law enforcement officers took the stand. Here's Canadian Press reporter Marique Glorieux-Streichman.
4: 46-year-old Luciano Fratolin is facing charges of second-degree murder and concealment of a human corpse in the killing of his 9-year-old daughter from Montreal last summer. The new recordings played for the jury include tape from a conversation between investigators and Fratolin after his daughter's body was recovered. They reveal how one of the investigators told him his story didn't make sense and accused him of not telling the truth.
0: Todd Blanche's nomination to become America's Attorney General has stalled as lawmakers scrapped a planned committee vote. Key Republicans have demanded more assurances from the acting AG about the controversial settlement of President Donald Trump's lawsuit against the Internal Revenue Service. The Senate Judiciary Committee had been scheduled to vote this morning to advance Blanche's nomination to the floor. But Republican Senators John Cornyn and Tom Tillis have threatened to withhold their support without more answers about that settlement. So the vote has been postponed. This is the Canadian Press. In sports, the Toronto Blue Jays will have Thursday off after taking 2 of 3 from the Nationals in Washington. They'll return home to open a 3-game set against the St. Louis Cardinals Friday night. Edgar Caro hit an RBI single in the 12th inning to give the Chicago White Sox a 6-5 victory over the New York Yankees. The Los Angeles Dodgers expect superstar pitcher and hitter Shohei Ohtani to throw again this season, but they're not rushing him back. His left knee healing is the priority. Andrew Friedman, the team's president of baseball operations, is downplaying Ohtani's right bicep soreness. The team wants the 2A superstar's knee to heal before he starts a throwing program. Ohtani continues as a designated hitter as his knee doesn't bother him while hitting. And at the Commonwealth Games in Glasgow, Scotland, shot putter Sarah Mitten claimed Canada's 14th gold medal there. The 30-year-old from Liverpool, Nova Scotia, also repeated as Commonwealth champion. From the Canadian Press, I'm Karen Rebo.
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0: country's greatest hits, 620 CKRM. That's Billy Dean, only here for a little while. What a show he and Colin Ray put on last night.
1: I think the real, well, the super cool thing is that we had a chance just to kind of talk to him.
0: Yeah, he was just lurking around backstage. You can't miss him because he's, well, I'm 6'1". And he's probably, what, six?
1: I think he's about 6'4".
0: Yeah, he's got to be up around that 6'3", 6'4" mark.
1: And, you know, he's 2 days older than I am. He was born in 62, but April 2nd.
0: Mm-hmm.
1: So just a really super cool guy who drove from Montana on this road trip that they're taking.
0: Yeah.
1: And he told us that it's a great time for him to do some writing. So that's neat that he's still, you know, doing that sort of thing. And I wonder who he's writing for, or is it just himself?
0: Well, I guess we'll find out just after 8 o'clock this morning.
1: Yeah, that's right, because we do have a chance to talk to him again.
0: Yeah, so Billy Dean will be our guest coming up about 8:15, and we're going to learn more about what's going on in the life and times of Billy Dean. He's a grandpa now, and he enjoys grandpa life. So we're going to talk about that, too, and just get to know Billy Dean.
1: Colin Ray was amazing as well. Colin's sleeping in though, because I guess he has the posh bus.
0: And he came out too, and we had a nice little visit with him backstage, and just full of energy and just happy to be out and about.
1: If you missed the show, you missed a really good double whammy of great 90s music, and Colin Ray singing all of the songs that have put him on top of the charts, and same with Billy Dean, just a really great show. So that's day one of the QCX.
0: Mainly clear right now. We're sitting at 13 degrees. Going to be another warm one today. We'll take a look at that forecast in just a moment.
2: Rider Nation lives on 620 CKRM. I'm Dave Thomas, voice of the Saskatchewan Roughriders. 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Countdown to kickoff with Tegan Whitco and Wes Cates is at 2. 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And kickoff with Luke Mullender and I is at 5. 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
1: Well, it's going to be another nice day today. Last night turned out to be a beautiful evening. So here's what we can expect for this Thursday. Let me just grab this. I think it's going to get up to what about, it says I'm offline.
0: Well, there you go. Well, I can tell
1: forecast.
0: You. I can tell you it's going to be sunny today with a high of 29. Clear tonight, low down to 16. For tomorrow, mainly sunny, 31 degrees. On Saturday, sunshine, 33. Sunday, mostly sunny and breezy with a high of 30. And on Monday, which, by the way, is a holiday, we're coming up to August long weekend, partly sunny with a high of 22. So it starts to cool down a little bit.
1: That'll be a nice little break. Assiniboia, 13. It's 12 in Swift Current. Saskatoon, 9. 12 in Yorkton. Broadview is 14. 15 in Estevan. And Weyburn, 13. Currently in Moose Jaw, everybody's getting a pleasant night's sleep because it's 9 degrees and a little bit of a breeze. Here in Regina, north winds at 13. It's currently 12.

0: 620 CKRM and the Chicks. And I hope you're not falling down. If I fall, you're going down with me. All right. Good morning, everybody. Let's take a look at the web poll from yesterday, as we always do at this time of the day. Do you think it was a good idea for Premier Scott Moe to attend the funeral of U.S. Senator Lindsey Graham? And how did people feel about that?
1: We had a lot of votes on that one. And 49% said no, 38% said yes, and 13% said they were kind of on the fence. They didn't know if it was a good or a bad thing. So our web poll today, and this has been a concern for quite a few people, are you concerned by the number of instances the Regina Urgent Care Centers had to reduce hours due to staffing and doctor shortages? Yes or no? This weekend, there's going to be a reduction of hours because they just don't have enough people to work this urgent care center. It's a wonderful concept, but if you don't have the people, it's just not going to work.
0: So, and I'm not, like, I know that the doctor I go to has a rotation at the hospital. So, is that like with this, too? People that are in other clinics have a rotation through that service?
1: That might be. I'm not too sure how it works, but...
0: And if you're spread too thin, which they already are, if you go to the doctor, you have 10 minutes, you ask one question, and then you got to rebook if you have more questions.
1: So if you do have an emergency, like, you know, you're working on your deck and you cut your finger or something like that, you've got to go to one of the emergency rooms at the hospitals. You can't go to urgent care.
0: Yeah, we're tapped out here. So take the web poll. It's brought to you by Action Roofing, proudly serving Regina and Saskatchewan for 46 years. You can give them a call at 545-4677. Check out the website at 620ckrm.com.
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0: 620 CKR Ram and Randy Hauser, How Country Feels. Yeah. Today is the 30th day of July, and it's Father-in-Law Day. Mother-in-laws get the bad rap. Father-in-laws, you don't hear much about them, do you?
1: And that's because they just stick to themselves.
0: They're just there in the background.
1: Mind their own business.
0: It's paperback day, which is a good thing for summer, just sitting back reading your paperback. World Snorkeling Day. Let's see here. World Day Against Trafficking in Persons. So it doesn't matter, man, woman, child, it's against trafficking. And it's also, everybody make that heart sign, International Friendship Day.
1: Looking back, 1930, Uruguay beat Argentina to win the first World Cup of Soccer. It was on this day in 1962 when John Diefenbaker officially opened the Trans-Canada Highway. 1975, Petro-Canada was founded by the federal government as a crown corporation. It was on this day in 1975, Jimmy Hoffa went missing. His body is yet to be located.
0: You know, if Jimmy Hoffa went missing today, do you think that they would ever find him? Things have changed so much in forensics and that sort of thing.
1: I think there would be a lot better chance of finding him. Yeah. Birthdays: Hilary Swank, 52. Christopher Nolan, 56 today. Lisa Kudrow is 63. Lawrence Fishburne, turning 65. Happy birthday to Neil McCoy. He is 68. Arnold Schwarzenegger is 79. And Canadian legend here, Gloria Paul Anka, turning 85.
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0: Good morning, Saskatchewan. It's 6 o'clock. From the Sask Today newsroom, I'm Corey Atkinson with your 620 CKRM News. A former Regina police officer who admitted to using a police database to pursue personal relationships is now facing civil lawsuits from two women. Robert Semenchuk pleaded guilty last November to breach of trust and unauthorized use of a computer system. The lawsuits alleged Semenchuk committed sexual assault, breach of privacy, negligence, and breach of trust. Semenchuk says in a statement of defense that he admits the breach of trust and unauthorized computer use, but denies the sexual assault claims, saying any intimacy was consensual. None of the allegations have been tested in court. The Saskatchewan NDP is calling on the provincial government to stop importing U.S.-made liquor as trade tensions with the United States continue. The opposition says Saskatchewan should join every other Canadian jurisdiction in restricting or removing American alcohol from store shelves. The provincial government says liquor retailers are privately owned and can decide which products they sell. Some retailers say customers are already choosing more Canadian-made products while selling through existing U.S. inventory before making further changes. More than 5,000 Saskatchewan households are now receiving higher payments through the Saskatchewan Housing Benefit. The provincial government says increased monthly benefits took effect July 1st after new funding was included in the 2026-27 budget. The largest increase supports people leaving situations of interpersonal violence. Officials say the changes are intended to improve housing stability and help eligible residents afford rent and utilities. Saskatchewan's police watchdog is investigating the death of a man while he was in RCMP custody in Turtleford Detachment. RCMP say a 37-year-old man was arrested without incident on Thunderchild First Nation Wednesday and taken to the detachment. Officers say he experienced medical distress while in a holding cell and was given immediate medical assistance. The man was later pronounced dead. The Serious Incident Response Team has launched an investigation into the circumstances. Saskatchewan RCMP say hundreds of people were charged with drug trafficking offenses across the province last year. Police say 378 people faced 543 trafficking-related charges in 2025 as officers targeted illegal drug networks. RCMP also seized large amounts of methamphetamine, cocaine, fentanyl, and firearms during investigations. Officials say frontline officers, traffic units, and specialized enforcement teams continue working together to disrupt drug trafficking and prevent dangerous drugs from reaching Saskatchewan communities. And the death of a young Calgary boy with autism is raising questions about emergency alert systems. Police found the body of 11-year-old Parker yesterday in a labyrinth of water pipes underneath the city, nearly 2 weeks after he was first reported missing. Canadian Press reporter Aaron Souza says advocates now want more to help find vulnerable children.
1: Advocates from the National Autism Network say the world in which people with autism navigate is often misunderstood. So the nonprofit says emergency alert systems and first responder training and overall education about autism need urgent change. And a group of mothers has also been urging officials for similar change.
0: An Amber Alert for Parker was issued as a special exemption on the second day of the search. That was your 620 CKRM News. Read more stories from around your community and around the province at sasktoday.ca and 620ckrm.com.
2: Good morning, I'm Dave Thomas. The Saskatchewan Roughriders will have a new old left guard on Saturday in Edmonton against the Elks. Zach Fry is sidelined week to week with a knee injury, which likely means that Daniel Johnson, who has started at both guard and tackle for the Riders, will be elevated from his sixth offensive lineman role where he's been playing tight end. Johnson admits that it's a mental challenge to be ready to go into multiple positions.
3: A lot of different rules in each position, so being able to communicate to anybody, either that's a receiver, or guard, or tackle, or center. Football is always a learning sport, and I love learning, so that's the big thing with me, is being able to learn and understand the game, understand more positions, understand the offense.
2: Also at yesterday's workout, receiver Samuel Emelis did not practice due to a foot injury. However, head coach Corey Mace expects him back on the field for today's closed practice. Meantime, Week 9 in the CFL kicks off tonight. The 4-3 Winnipeg Blue Bombers host the 1-5 BC Lions. The Leos will be starting Caden Salter at quarterback in place of the injured Nathan Rourke. On a different field, Josh Henson went 2-for-3 at the dish with a home run and batted in 6. And the Saskatoon Berries 17-4 win over Medicine Hat last night. In Sylvan Lake, the Gulls built a 6-0 lead through 4 innings and scored a 10-2 win over Regina as the Red Sox wrapped up an 8-game road trip. And Swift Current scored a 12-7 win in Weyburn. To hockey, Macklin Celebrini is the NHL's highest paid player after signing a 5-year contract extension with San Jose yesterday, worth $18.8 million annually. In the majors, Treyu Savage allowed one run in 6 2/3 innings as the Toronto Blue Jays beat the Nationals 5-2 in Washington to give Toronto just its second series win in July. On the link, Saskatoon's Connor Sissons is at 5-under, which is tied for 17th at the Canadian Men's Amateur Championship in Calgary, while fellow Bridge City golfer Jesse Gibson shot a 79 yesterday to enter today's final round at 7-over. And on the hardwood, the Saskatoon Mamba improved their record to 11-11 with a 94-83 victory over the Niagara River Lions last night. And that's your sports. Get the latest in your team delivered right to your phone with the Sports Cage Insider Report. 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
4: Our weather is looking a little bit cooler, but not by much. Sunny today and 29 degrees, a wind from the northeast, 10 to 20. Clear tonight, 16, 31 on Friday, and Saturday, 33, Sunday, 30, and the holiday Monday, partly sunny with isolated showers and cooling down, 22.
5: Assiniboia at 13, Swift Current in Yorkton both at 12, 9s in Saskatoon and Moose Jaw. It's 14 in Broadview, 15 in Estevan, and 13 in Weyburn. Here in Regina, mainly clear, the wind out of the north 11, humidity 89%. It's 13.
6: Good morning, Saskatchewan.
5: It's 6:06 with Cody and Gloria. Good to have you here. Boy, the accolades keep coming in for Josh Stumpf of Prince Albert. He is doing very well for himself on the country music scene. We're going to learn more about him coming up in Country Music News in 7 minutes.
4: And we have something very special for folks that are CKRM listeners and who are also Rider fans. 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

0: WCKR Rim celebrates 100 years. Here's George Galloway from the Pilot Butte Rodeo.
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0: 620 CKR Ram and Tennille Arts. She is going to be doing some work a little closer to home very, very soon.
1: Well, she's going to be part of the CCMA's, the Legend Show.
0: Yeah, but I think she's got another tour date here coming up. Well, I'm going to check into that for country music news. Not today, but coming up. Sunrise is at 5:23 this morning. It's already happened, and sun will set at 8:46.
1: Country music news now, and this just in, literally, it just came out about 2 minutes ago. The Canadian Country Music Association is proud to announce that the Wilkinsons will be the 2026 artist inductee into the Canadian Country Music Hall of Fame. They'll be formally inducted during an exclusive ceremony alongside the 2026 Stan Cleese Builder Hall of Fame inductee Ron Kitchener. This is going to be taking place at Country Music Week, which is September 16th to 19th in Saskatoon. So there you go. Congratulations to the Wilkinsons.
0: Yeah.
1: They're off to the Country Music Hall of Fame.
0: That's very cool. And Colin's in touch with Dad Wilkinson, Steve, all the time. He's got some really great music that he's writing. Prince Albert's Josh Stumpf has gotten some fan promotion from a fellow performer, Jess Moskaluk, just put out on Instagram that people really need to do some voting for Josh for two fan-based awards that he's up for during the CCMAs in Saskatoon. And one is the Fans' Choice. So he's going to be also on the road playing Dierks Bentley's Nashville Bar on August the 10th.
1: And Megan Maroney had to stop her Denver show on an abrupt note this week, leaving the stage and coming back to reveal just how sick she was. She had hoped that she had done what she could to perform, but just wasn't feeling up to it. And the show has been rescheduled for August 27th. That's a look at country music news for this Thursday morning.
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0: 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For tomorrow, we're looking for 31, and Friday night, isolated showers, lows of 15. Saturday, sun and 33, all kinds of events this weekend. Sunny on Sunday, and 30, and then 22 for the Saskatchewan Day holiday. 22 degrees on Monday.
1: In Assiniboia, it's 11, 12 in Swift Current, Saskatoon 8, Yorkton, Melville 14, Broadview, Mooseman 13, Estevan 15, Weyburn 14, mostly cloudy over Moose Jaw, and 10. In Regina, partly cloudy, wind out of the north-northeast 15, humidity 76%. 16 degrees with George Canyon. It's a good day to ride.

0: Canyon. It's a good day to ride on the Voice of Saskatchewan, 620 CKRM, and the home of the Saskatchewan Rough Riders. They're in Edmonton this weekend. Next weekend, though, they are going to be home against Ottawa. And boy, we've got a really cool way you can watch that game.
1: So it's a themed game, and it's revolving around the farm. And who says farm more often than us? Nobody. So CKRM and Harvard Media has a suite up on the east side. So it's a very cool experience. I was up there for the Vanier Cup, and you've been there for Rider games and the buffet, because Cody loves a good buffet.
0: Oh, Cody and my middle name is Buffet. I don't know if you know that. Cody Buffet Glidden.
1: And I thought it was just Buff.
0: No.
1: Anyway.
0: That's a different career.
1: That's your side hustle, and I do mean that. Anyway, August 7th, the Riders are going to be playing Ottawa, and what we are going to register people for over the next number of days is two tickets to the game and the great view up in the suite. It is a view of the 45-yard line, so you're right smack dab in the middle of it. You get to see the play develop and everything, the buffet dinner and beverages. So keep that in mind. If you've never been to a game, it's an amazing experience. If you have been to a game, it's still an amazing experience, and the buffet is terrific.
0: A chance for you to qualify for this incredible suite experience coming up closer to 7 o'clock.
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0: Good morning, Saskatchewan. It's 6:30. From the Sask Today newsroom, I'm Corey Atkinson with your 6:20 CKRM News. A former Regina police officer is facing two civil lawsuits after admitting he improperly used a police database. Robert Semenchuk pleaded guilty last November to breach of trust and unauthorized use of a computer system. The lawsuits allege sexual assault, breach of privacy, negligence, and breach of trust. In court documents, Semenchuk admits the database offenses but denies the sexual assault allegations, saying any intimate relationships were consensual. The claims have not been tested in court. The Saskatchewan NDP wants the province to ban new purchases of U.S. liquor in response to ongoing trade disputes with the United States. The party says Saskatchewan should follow other provinces and territories that have limited American alcohol sales. The provincial government says private liquor stores can decide what products to stock and is encouraging consumers to support Saskatchewan-made beverages. One Regina retailer says demand for Canadian products has increased as shoppers respond to renewed tariff concerns. The Saskatchewan government has increased housing benefit payments for more than 5,000 eligible renter households across the province. New monthly rates took effect July 1st and include larger benefits for people leaving interpersonal violence, residents in supportive housing, and households with low to moderate incomes. The province says the changes will help cover rent and utility costs while improving housing stability. The Saskatchewan Serious Incident Response Team is investigating an in-custody death at the Turtleford RCMP detachment. RCMP say a 37-year-old man was arrested without incident on Thunderchild First Nation Wednesday as part of an ongoing investigation. Police say he suffered medical distress while being held in a cell and died despite receiving assistance from officers and medical personnel. RCMP say they cannot provide further information while the independent investigation is underway. The Saskatchewan RCMP says its officers continue targeting drug trafficking across the province throughout 2025. Police report charging 378 people with a total of 543 drug trafficking-related offenses. Investigations also led to the seizure of significant amounts of methamphetamine, cocaine, fentanyl, and more than 120 firearms. RCMP say frontline officers, traffic services, and specialized enforcement teams work together to disrupt organized crime and help protect communities from the dangers of illegal drugs. And a New Brunswick politician has gone viral for delivering a speech in the provincial legislature with some unusual passages. Progressive Conservative MLA Bill Oliver appeared to read a few odd sentences in the June 9th speech that matched the type of language typically used by an artificial intelligence chatbot. Sarah Laframboise with the nonprofit group Evidence for Democracy says she wasn't too surprised.
1: Unfortunately, I think that politicians are using AI very commonly for things like speeches. And, you know, the key point with this particular example is the lack of human oversight.
0: In one instance in his speech, Oliver paused and said, quote, "Here's a more natural flowing version of that section that reads like a legislative speech rather than a series of short points." That was your 620 CKRM News. Read more stories from around your community and around the province at sasktoday.ca and 620ckrm.com.
2: Good morning, I'm Dave Thomas. The Saskatchewan Roughriders were back on the practice field yesterday preparing for Saturday's rematch with the Elks in Edmonton. It looks like 26-year-old Daniel Johnson will start at left guard in place of the injured Zach Fry. The second-year rider says it would mean a lot to draw into that spot.
3: So I was next man up, and you know, having a brother down kind of sucks, but the aim is to win every week, you know what I mean? And the coaches are counting on you. You got to be counted on. So
2: week 9 of the CFL opens tonight with BC at Winnipeg. To hockey, where Macklin Celebrini has 18.8 million reasons to smile. That's the annual average value of his 5-year contract extension that he signed with the San Jose Sharks yesterday. In the majors, for just the second time this month, the Toronto Blue Jays have won a series. The Jays took the rubber match of their set with Washington 5-2 yesterday. The Jays open a weekend series with St. Louis tomorrow. In the WCBL, the Regina Red Sox closed out their 8-game road trip with a 10-2 setback in Sylvan Lake last night. The Sox return home tomorrow night when they'll host Weyburn. In other action last night, Saskatoon downed Medicine Hat 17-4, and Swift Current scored a 12-7 win in Weyburn. And on a different field, FIFA President Gianni Infantino has set a September 19th deadline for the 211 member federations to accept a one-off $20 million offer as part of a project to sell stakes in the World Cup to private investors. The effort is being bankrolled by Joshua Kushner, the brother of Jared Kushner, U.S. President Donald Trump's son-in-law. The project project has met opposition from European soccer body UEFA and Britain's prime minister. And that's your sports. Get the latest on your team delivered right to your phone with the Sports Cage Insider Report. 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
4: Sunshine today in 29 degrees, clear tonight, 16 tomorrow. Another brilliant day, 31, and on Saturday, 33 degrees. Friday night, there might be an isolated shower. Monday, we are looking for a high of 22, and again, there could be a shower at that time.
5: It's 11 in Assiniboia, Swift Current 12, 8 in Saskatoon, Yorkton, Melville 14, Broadview and Mooseman 13, Estevan 15, Weyburn at 14, mostly cloudy in Moose Jaw 10. Regina this morning, partly cloudy, wind out of the north-northeast 15, humidity 76%, 16 degrees.
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7: Ken Greer from Western Ag Professional Agronomy here to wish Perry Nias and the rest of the CKRM crew happy 100. 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

0: Start your day with Cody and Gloria. Good morning, Saskatchewan, on 620 CKRM.
1: Two, one, two, three, four.

0: Nelson, and on the road again from the Voice of Saskatchewan, 620 CKRM. Good morning, Cody and Gloria here, 641. And a big, big pay increase for Macklin Celebrini of the San Jose Sharks. He is now going to be making close to what Gloria makes in the morning.
1: Coffee?
0: Not quite, no. He's now the highest paid player in the NHL.
1: Incredible.
0: 90, for the moment, though.
1: Oh, for the moment, yeah. Yeah. I mean, things happen at a rapid pace. So, Celebrini is, how old is he again? Like,
0: well,
1: 18, 19?
0: He just turned 20.
1: He just turned 20.
0: Yeah, so he signed a five-year, $18.8 million a year contract with the Sharks for a total of $94 million. But here's the catch. The deal goes into effect starting in the 2027-28 season. Not this coming season, because he's still on his entry-level contract of $975,000 for a year. So how about that for a raise? You're going from $975,000 to $18.8 million a year.
1: I'd take that $900,000 any day.
0: Really?
1: $900,000?
0: $975,000.
1: Well, I mean, as a regular person, I take that any
0: day. I thought you meant as a hockey player.
1: Well, you know, they live quite the the life.
0: Well, I mean, the thing is, though, if you take that, you're taking a pay cut, though, Gloria. So that's the weird part. I don't know why you do that.
1: Right. Anyway, pretty amazing lead scorer when it came to the Olympics, and definitely has been cutting a path of his career, and just a really cool kid, too.
0: He's a Canadian kid.
1: I know he is.
0: Which is nice.
1: But I think that it's really neat that he's going to be making that kind of cash. And you know what the thing is, Cody? He's got a year to do his planning, his financial planning, and Brian Gulley will be giving him a phone call.
0: I'm sure that's the first thing he was thinking of. It's like, well, you know, I'm 20.
1: I need a financial planner.
0: Yeah. So he says he couldn't be happier to sign. Well, duh. I don't blame him with a contract like that. 20 years old, he's going to be set for life.
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4: Good morning. The future of the Scott and Indian Head research farms remain very uncertain, according to the union representing 32 employees who work there. Earlier this month, Federal Agriculture Minister Heath MacDonald and Saskatchewan Agriculture Minister David Merritt signed a Memorandum of Understanding with the aim of maintaining operations at both research farms, which have both been around for more than a century. Scott and Indian Head are two of seven agricultural research facilities slated for closure in a cost-cutting move by Agriculture and Agri-Food Canada. Milton Dick is the president of the Agriculture Union under the Public Service Alliance of Canada. He said employees were given a memo last Monday, only a few days after the MOU was signed.
5: The agreement allows AFC and the province of Saskatchewan to explore temporary arrangements that support agriculture activities while that process moves forward. So temporary arrangements while the closing process goes forward. It does not affect workforce adjustment decisions, and AFC will continue with the planned relocation and wind down of research activities at Scott and Indian Head that are already planned.
4: He talks about the workforce adjustments made to date.
5: About a third of them are already gone, and the timeline is, depending on their job, they are leaving over the next few months and possibly a year for some to retain their positions as they help shut down the station.
4: Dick will be monitoring the discussions between Ottawa and Saskatchewan in the coming months to see if anything concrete comes out of the MOU. And that's the Morning Farm Show. I'm Ryan Young. Have a nice day.
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0: civil lawsuits. Robert Semenchuk pleaded guilty last November to breach of trust and unauthorized use of a computer system. The lawsuits allege sexual assault, negligence, breach of privacy, and breach of trust. In his statement of defense, Semenchuk admits the criminal offenses but denies the sexual assault allegations, saying any intimate contact was consensual. None of the allegations have been proven in court. Trade tensions with the United States have sparked renewed debate over American liquor sales in Saskatchewan. The Saskatchewan NDP is urging the provincial government to stop bringing in U.S.-made alcohol, saying the province should match actions taken elsewhere in Canada. The government says privately owned liquor stores are free to choose what they sell, while encouraging consumers to buy Saskatchewan products. A Regina liquor retailer says more customers are choosing Canadian-made beverages as trade disputes continue. Thousands of Saskatchewan renters are receiving increased financial support through the Saskatchewan Housing Benefit. The province says more than 5,000 households became eligible for higher monthly payments on July 1st, under changes announced in the 2026-27 budget. The increases provide added support for people fleeing interpersonal violence, those living in supportive housing, and lower-income renters. Provincial officials say the enhanced benefits will help eligible households better manage rent and utility costs while improving long-term housing stability. A 37-year-old man has died while in RCMP custody following an arrest on Thunderchild First Nation. Saskatchewan RCMP say the man was arrested without incident Wednesday and taken to the Turtleford Detachment. About 90 minutes later, officers say he experienced medical distress in a holding cell. Despite immediate assistance from police and medical responders, he was pronounced dead. The serious incident response team has been notified and will independently investigate the circumstances surrounding his death. Saskatchewan RCMP charged 378 people with drug trafficking offenses across this province in 2025. Police say the charges resulted from coordinated work involving frontline officers, traffic services, and specialized enforcement teams. RCMP also seized large quantities of illegal drugs, including methamphetamine, cocaine, and fentanyl, along with more than 120 firearms. Officials say the goal is to disrupt drug trafficking networks, reduce the flow of illegal drugs, and improve safety in Saskatchewan communities. Prime Minister Mark Carney says his government has taken back control of immigration. Carney made the remarks yesterday in Red Deer, Alberta, after being asked about an upcoming referendum that will ask Albertans how they want the province to deal with immigration.
1: We've taken control. We're on top of the numbers. We're now it creates the opportunity, and as first ministers, premiers, prime minister, governments, we need to discuss where we go from here.
0: The prime minister said the flow of asylum seekers entering Canada is down by a third, while the influx of temporary foreign workers and foreign students are down by one-half to two-thirds, respectively. And that was your 620 CKRM News. Read more stories from around your community and around the province at sasktoday.ca and 620ckrm.com.
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3: Good morning, I'm Dave Thomas. The Saskatchewan Roughriders have a decision to make at left guard this week. Starter Zach Fry is being listed as week-to-week with a knee injury, which means that one of Daniel Johnson or rookie Eric Anderson will earn the start. Johnson is dressed as the green and white sixth offensive lineman all season, where he's been used as a tight end and backup to all positions. He says his versatility is something he prides himself in.
4: Being able to play multiple positions was my thing. It's like, you can't be a one-trick pony, you know what I mean? You got to be able to play all positions, and as an offensive lineman, we have five guys on the field, so being able to play all positions is something important.
3: Also at yesterday's workout, receiver Samuel Emelis did not practice due to a foot injury. However, head coach Corey Mace expects him back on the field for today's closed practice. Meantime, week 9 in the CFL kicks off tonight. The 4-3 Winnipeg Blue Bombers host the 1-5 BC Lions. The Leos will be starting Caden Salter at quarterback in place of injured Nathan Rourke. On a different field, Josh Henson went 2-for-3 at the dish with a home run and batted in 6. And the Saskatoon Berries 17-4 win over Medicine Hat last night. In Sylvan Lake, the Gulls built a 6-0 lead through 4 innings and scored a 10-2 win over Regina as the Red Sox wrapped up an 8-game road trip. And Swift Current scored a 12-7 win in Weyburn. To hockey, Macklin Celebrini is the NHL's highest paid player after signing a 5-year contract extension with San Jose yesterday, worth $18.8 million annually. In the majors, Treyu Savage allowed one run in 6 2/3 innings as the Toronto Blue Jays beat the Nationals 5-2 in Washington to give Toronto just its second series win in July. And on the links, Saskatoon's Connor Sissons is at 5-under, which is tied for 17th at the Canadian Men's Amateur Championship in Calgary, while fellow Bridge City golfer Jesse Gibson shot a 79 yesterday to enter today's final round at 7-over. And that's your sports. Don't miss the latest on your team. 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
5: Howdy,

Good morning, Saskatchewan. It's 7 o'clock. From the Sask Today newsroom, I'm Corey Atkinson with your 620 CKRM News. A former Regina police officer who admitted misusing a police database is now facing two

0: Country Woody here. Now, I generally don't like to talk poorly of people, but my poor benighted brother, I'm sorry to say, with apologies to our mama, that my brother's so dumb they had to burn down the school just to get him out of third grade. 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
3: Sunshine today in 29 degrees, clear tonight, 16 tomorrow, another brilliant day, 31, and on Saturday, 33 degrees. Friday night, there might be an isolated shower. Monday, we are looking for a high of 22, and again, there could be a shower at that time.
2: It's 11 in Assiniboia, Swift Current 12, 8 in Saskatoon, Yorkton, Melville 14, Broadview and Mooseman 13, Estevan 15, Weyburn at 14, mostly cloudy in Moose Jaw 10. Regina this morning, partly cloudy, wind out of the north-northeast 15, humidity 76%, 16 degrees.
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4: 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CK.

0: 620 CKR, Rem and Doc Walker, and hasn't always been that this way. You know, bands come here, and it seems like now they're just sticking around. Doc Walker was here for like 3 or 4 days, I think, before they did the Gateway Festival.
1: It's good to vacation in Saskatchewan. It's a lot cheaper.
0: Yeah, and you can kind of do your own thing, and nobody worries about you.
1: Yeah, they were at the football game, then they went down to the Gateway Music Festival, so it's nice to see Doc Walker out there. And you know, we are just literally weeks away from the U of R Rams football season.
0: It's going to be a good one. Of course, we hosted the Vanier Cup in Saskatchewan at Mosaic Stadium last year. The Rams weren't in it, but they well could have been.
1: Oh, they had a heck of a year last year. They just about got there.
0: So, season tickets are available right now. We'll tell you more about that. But preseason, August 23rd, and they're doing this in Medicine Hat, and I do believe they did this the last couple years. Mm-hmm. Yeah, they have had the game there.
1: And that's against Calgary.
0: And then they'll be headed up to Edmonton for their first game of the regular season. Is that correct, or is that a preseason?
1: Yeah, no, that's going to be their first regular season game, and we're going to have the broadcast for you. Brendan McGuire is back doing play-by-play for the U of R Rams, and so our first game on the radio will be on September 4th, 6:15 is the pregame, play-by-play at 6:30 against the U of A Golden Bears.
0: All right, there are 4 home games, and they are split between Libel Field and Mosaic Stadium, the first one being Friday, September 11th. That is the home opener, and then there's Minor Football Family Day on the 26th, which is a Saturday, Thursday, October 15th at Mosaic Stadium, and Friday, the 23rd at Libel Field, and that is going to be the alumni game and senior night.
1: And it's cheap to get tickets if you want to get season tickets, be a season ticket holder for the U of R Rams.
0: $80, and if you're a youth, 6 to 17, $30. Kids are going to get in free. That's 0 to 5 years of age are going to need a ticket, but it's a freebie. So there we go, the U of R Rams, let's go.
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6: Wait, they still have milkmen?
8: CKRM, Saskatchewan weather.
0: Sunny and 29 today. Clear skies, 16 tonight. Tomorrow we're looking for sunshine and 31. And on Saturday, 33 degrees. This week has gone by quite quickly. Sunday, 30. And a holiday Monday in Saskatchewan and across some of the provinces. And not everyone gets Monday off, you know.
1: Oh.
0: In Canada. Guess who? Quebec. 22 degrees on Monday.
1: Hello, Assiniboia.
0: Nice to see ya.
1: It's been a long time. 13 degrees. Swift Current 14, Saskatoon 12, Yorkton Melville 16, Broadview and Mooseman 14, Estevan and Weyburn both at 17, in Moose Jaw mostly cloudy, 13 degrees. Bless you, Gloria. Big sneeze coming on here, and there it is. Mostly cloudy in Regina, wind out of the north-northeast at 17, humidity at 70%. Clean off the wall if you can. It's 18.

0: 620 CKR RIM. What a great song. Mark Jordan wrote that, Walking in Memphis. There we go. A little tidbit of information for you. Coming up on Monday, it is a holiday. And as we were mentioning, not all provinces recognize this. And then they kind of switch it around. Like Quebec doesn't acknowledge that this is a holiday. But then again, they're unique in so many different ways. And Newfoundland Labrador, they use the third Monday of the month of August as their civic day, or the day that they take off. So that's some of that, but there's going to be a lot of traffic out for this long weekend. A lot of people may say that this is the long weekend of summer and not Labor Day.
1: For those going on a little vacation to a national park, just a heads up, all the national parks are going to be really busy, especially Banff. The August long weekend is the busiest for Banff. Parking will be very, very scarce. It's recommended to take shuttle buses to Banff from Calgary. Lake Louise is also very congested. Park officials say 75% of vehicle traffic have to turn back during peak times because there's just nowhere to park.
0: Yeah.
1: You know, push them darn trees out of the way.
0: Oh, gee. Can you move a mountain for me?
1: My goodness. Yeah, get all that stuff out of the way. Fill in that lake. Put a parking lot there. Usually all the spots are filled up by about 8 a.m. So if you don't mind getting really early and going to Lake Louise and seeing the natural beauty, you'll probably get a parking spot. But you got to be up there pretty early. Like, be there like 7 if you want. And if Banff is part of a vacation for you this summer, check out carfreebanff.ca before going.
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1: 620 CKRM. Good morning. We're going to do some traveling. We're going to head out to Bronco Plumbing and Heating. Cam is with us this morning. 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
1: 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It's 7:30. From the Sask Today Newsroom, I'm Corey Atkinson with your 620 CKRM News. A former Regina police officer who admitted to using a police database to pursue personal relationships is now facing civil lawsuits from two women. Robert Semenchuk pleaded guilty last November to breach of trust and unauthorized use of a computer system. The lawsuits alleged Semenchuk committed sexual assault, breach of privacy, negligence, and breach of trust. Semenchuk says in a statement of defense that he admits the breach of trust and unauthorized computer use, but denies the sexual assault claims, saying any intimacy was consensual. None of the allegations have been tested in court. The Saskatchewan NDP is calling on the provincial government to stop importing U.S.-made liquor as trade tensions with the United States continue. The opposition says Saskatchewan should join every other Canadian jurisdiction in restricting or removing American alcohol from store shelves. The provincial government says liquor retailers are privately owned and can decide which products they sell. Some retailers say customers are already choosing more Canadian-made products while selling through existing U.S. inventory before making further changes. More than 5,000 Saskatchewan households are now receiving higher payments through the Saskatchewan Housing Benefit. The provincial government says increased monthly benefits took effect July 1st after new funding was included in the 2026-27 budget. The largest increase supports people leaving situations of interpersonal violence. Officials say the changes are intended to improve housing stability and help eligible residents afford rent and utilities. Saskatchewan's police watchdog is investigating the death of a man while he was in RCMP custody in Turtleford Detachment. RCMP say a 37-year-old man was arrested without incident on Thunderchild First Nation Wednesday and taken to the detachment. Officers say he experienced medical distress while in a holding cell and was given immediate medical assistance. The man was later pronounced dead. The Serious Incident Response Team has launched an investigation into the circumstances. Saskatchewan RCMP say hundreds of people were charged with drug trafficking offenses across the province last year. Police say 378 people faced 543 trafficking-related charges in 2025 as officers targeted illegal drug networks. RCMP also seized large amounts of methamphetamine, cocaine, fentanyl, and firearms during investigations. Officials say frontline officers, traffic units, and specialized enforcement teams continue working together to disrupt drug trafficking and prevent dangerous drugs from reaching Saskatchewan communities. And the death of a young Calgary boy with autism is raising questions about emergency alert systems. Police found the body of 11-year-old Parker yesterday in a labyrinth of water pipes underneath the city, nearly 2 weeks after he was first reported missing. Canadian Press reporter Aaron Souza says advocates now want more to help find vulnerable children.
2: Advocates from the National Autism Network say the world in which people with autism navigate is often misunderstood. So the nonprofit says emergency alert systems and first responder training and overall education about autism need urgent change. And a group of mothers has also been urging officials for similar change.
1: An Amber Alert for Parker was issued as a special exemption on the second day of the search. That was your 620 CKRM News. Read more stories from around your community and around the province at sasktoday.ca and 620ckrm.com.
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6: Good morning, I'm Dave Thomas. The Saskatchewan Roughriders were back on the practice field yesterday preparing for Saturday's rematch with the Elks in Edmonton. It looks like 26-year-old Daniel Johnson will start at left guard in place of the injured Zach Fry. The second-year Rider says it would mean a lot to draw into that spot.
7: So I was next man up, and having a brother down kind of sucks, but the aim is to win every week, you know what I mean? And the coaches are counting on you, you got to be counted on. So
6: Week 9 of the CFL opens tonight with BC at Winnipeg. To hockey, where Macklin Celebrini has 18 $15.8 million reasons to smile. That's the annual average value of his five-year contract extension that he signed with the San Jose Sharks yesterday. In the majors, for just the second time this month, the Toronto Blue Jays have won a series. The Jays took the rubber match of their set with Washington 5-2 yesterday. The Jays open a weekend series with St. Louis tomorrow. In the WCBL, the Regina Red Sox closed out their eight-game road trip with a 10-2 setback in Sylvan Lake last night. The Sox return home tomorrow night when they'll host Weyburn. In other action last night, Saskatoon down Medicine Hat 17-4, and Swift Current scored a 12-7 win in Weyburn. And on a different field, FIFA President Gianni Infantino has set a September 19th deadline for the 211 member federations to accept a one-off $20 million offer as part of a project to sell stakes in the World Cup to private investors. The effort is being bankrolled by Joshua Kushner, the brother of Jared Kushner, U.S. President Donald Trump's son-in-law. The project has met opposition from European soccer body UEFA and Britain's prime minister. And that's your sports. Get the latest on your team delivered right to your phone with the Sports Cage Insider Report. 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
8: Taking a peek at precision weather, sunshine today with a high of 29. Clear tonight, low down to 16. Mostly sunny tomorrow, up to 31. Sunshine on Saturday, 33. Sunday, mostly sunny with a high of 30. And it cools down for holiday Monday, partly sunny, high of 22.
9: Around the province, temperatures are looking quite nice this morning. 13 in Assiniboia, 14 in Swift Current, Saskatoon 12, 16 in Yorkton, Broadview reporting 14, 17 in Estevan and Weyburn, 13 in Moose Jaw, and in Regina, it's 18 degrees.
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11: Hey everybody, Michelle Wright here, and I want to congratulate 620 CKRM on your 100th birthday. That is so fantastic. And thank you for playing my music, not for the entire 100 years, but for about 40 of them. And I appreciate it so much. Congratulations.
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0: Dust on the Bottle, David Lee Murphy, Country's Greatest Hits, 620 CKRM. Good morning, Saskatchewan, 740, 18 degrees right now. A few clouds on our way to a high of 29 today. It was a little quiet yesterday at the Queen City X, which is not a big surprise. First off, it's the day number one, but it's also a work week or a work day too.
1: Yeah. Great show, though, last night on the original 16 Grandstand. Can't beat what we saw.
0: Oh, that was unreal. Billy Dean and Colin Ray. And Billy Dean is going to be joining us just after 8 o'clock this morning.
1: So the fun continues on the Grandstand show. $20 gets you in. The gates are $22. And then everything else there, if you're going to go for music, is free. Here's one of the things that I thought people enjoy to sit down and watch. And it's the cars that are over on the west side. So they've got an area for you to sit. They've got the drifting, you know, where they're going around. And some antics there. Inside the Brandt Center, they also have some things happening, which...
0: If you need to cool down.
1: If you need to cool down, it is totally cool in there. I'm looking to find out where the Flying Fools are, because I think we have a lot in common with them.
0: We're the Sitting Fools, and they're the Flying Fools.
1: But everywhere you go, there's something for you to do. They've got refreshment hydration areas that are covered, where you can sit down if you want to grab something to eat. I had a corn dog on the way home last night.
0: Was it one of those weird corn dogs?
1: No, it was straight up corn dog. It was like $8. So that's, you know, fairly reasonable as far as getting some fair food in ya. The Ag Zone is at the Ag X West building. And if you've got allergies, you might not last in there very long. Ace's Flying Pig Races are underway at 2:30 this afternoon. Kids Tractor Pull, The Magic Bean. And Farmer's Daughter Show. The Farmer's Daughter Show, not necessarily the band.
0: No, I don't know if they're even around anymore, Farmer's Daughter.
1: No, but there's a big corn maze in there too somewhere. So Reckless Motorsports ride-alongs, Reckless Motorsports and the Classic Strongman Showcase, they're over at the Thrill Zone, presented by many different sponsors throughout the entire ground zone.
0: You betcha. And everything starts at noon today, goes until 11 o'clock. I was going to ask you, because you were wandering around last night, did you see the giant turkey legs? Are they back?
1: They are back. My question was, like, late at night, where do those turkey legs go? Is there a turkey soup vendor somewhere down the road?
0: They just put them back on the turkey, and then they take them off again the next day.
1: And boy, those turkeys have great tans.
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12: Monsters typically are scary. And the Saskatchewan Roughriders three-headed receiving monster has been striking fear into CFL defenses thus far this season. Kean Schaefer-Baker, Samuel Emelis, and Keyshawn Johnson have combined for 83% of the Green and White's receiving yards this season. Receivers coach Mark Way McDaniel was on the Sports Cage's Coaches Show and was asked how he can keep all of those pass catchers happy with only one ball to go around.
13: Always tell them, hey, if everybody wants the ball, stay on the field. You know, the more plays we get, the longer drives we get, the ball is spread around and Trevor will find the open guy, right? And that's one thing with having a quarterback like Trevor. He's not just going to lock in on one guy. And if he does, he's not open, he's moving on to the next guy. Second guy isn't open, he can even go back to the third guy. So, you know, our big three are getting a lot of targets if you look at it. So I'm pretty sure they're happy.
12: Specifically, Kian Schaefer-Baker is enjoying the best start to a season of his career. He enters this week second in the league in receiving yards with 42 catches for 656 yards and four touchdowns. McDaniel says the secret to his success isn't a secret.
13: He's healthy. He's staying on the field. Right? I think that was his biggest thing throughout his career, right? You see the talent. You see the size, you see the way he moves for his size, you see the speed, but he's healthy, he's been looking good in camp, looks strong, tough guy, takes a lot of hits, even blocks, one of our best blockers too, things that people really don't see in his game. But the main thing for him is he's healthy, he sees the defense good, he's just playing good football right now.
12: The three-headed monster will look to once again strike fear into the Elks defense in Edmonton on Saturday. And that's Between the Lines for Shepherd Realty in Regina, specializing in farm and ranch real estate in Saskatchewan. 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

0: course, a good way to get you moving and grooving, that is Dan Seals and Love on Arrival. It's 620 CKRM, Cody, Gloria, and some special guests coming up.
1: Well, we got Billy Dean just after 8 o'clock, but Billy Dean and Paul Overstreet going to be on Country Gold this weekend with Steve Harmon. He just sent me a note last night. I said, hey, we're just at the Colin Ray Billy Dean concert. And he goes, well, we just happen to have Billy Dean on the show this weekend. And he'll be talking about Billy going acoustic. He gives us an inside look behind Reimagining Only Here for a Little While. And even slipping in a story about the Gatlins. And I guess he's going to be talking about coming up to Regina. And how he's getting here. So, yeah, it's going to be a lot of fun. 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
1: Good morning, Saskatchewan. It's 8 o'clock. From the Sask Today newsroom, I'm Corey Atkinson with your 620 CKRM News. A former Regina police officer is facing two civil lawsuits after admitting he improperly used a police database. Robert Semenchuk pleaded guilty last November to breach of trust and unauthorized use of a computer system. The lawsuits allege sexual assault, breach of privacy, negligence, and breach of trust. In court documents, Semenchuk admits the database offenses but denies the sexual assault allegations, saying any intimate relationships were consensual. The claims have not been tested in court. The Saskatchewan NDP wants the province to ban new purchases of U.S. liquor in response to ongoing trade disputes with the United States. The party says

0: Saskatchewan should follow other provinces and territories that have limited American alcohol sales. The provincial government says private liquor stores can decide what products to stock and is encouraging consumers to support Saskatchewan-made beverages. One Regina retailer says demand for Canadian products has increased as shoppers respond to renewed tariff concerns. The Saskatchewan government has increased housing benefit payments for more than 5,000 eligible renter households across the province. New monthly rates took effect July 1st and include larger benefits for people leaving interpersonal violence, residents in supportive housing, and households with low to moderate incomes. The province says the changes will help cover rent and utility costs while improving housing stability. The Saskatchewan Serious Incident Response Team is investigating an in-custody death at the Turtleford RCMP detachment. RCMP say a 37-year-old man was arrested without incident on Thunderchild First Nation Wednesday as part of an ongoing investigation. Police say he suffered medical distress while being held in a cell and died despite receiving assistance from officers and medical personnel. RCMP say they cannot provide further information while the independent investigation is underway. According to data released by Statistics Canada last week, Saskatchewan once again has the highest crime severity index in the country for 2025, sitting at 146.64. However, experts warn against using these figures as a complete measure of a community's safety. Criminologist Dr. Crystal Glowatsky says these numbers are descriptive and do not explain the reasons behind the crime.
1: It isn't a complete measure of everything happening in a community because there's lots of different factors. So the CSI tells us something about crime. It doesn't tell us everything about safety, because safety and crime are two very different things as well.
0: Dr. Glowatsky says relying solely on the data provides an incomplete picture of what residents are actually experiencing on a daily basis. The YWCA Regina will take over an affordable housing project set to open this fall. Regina City Council has unanimously approved a sale agreement to transfer ownership of the Orange Buffalo Lodge at 2710 Fifth Avenue. The 30-unit project began in 2023, but stalled when funding ran out in late 2024. The city later invested $3 million to complete it and chose YWCA Regina to operate the building. The site will open on September 1st. A New Brunswick politician has gone viral for delivering a speech in the provincial legislature with some unusual passages. Progressive Conservative MLA Bill Oliver appeared to read a few odd sentences in the June 9th speech that matched the type of language typically used by an artificial intelligence chatbot. Sarah Laframboise with the nonprofit group Evidence for Democracy says she wasn't too surprised.
2: Unfortunately, I think that politicians are using AI very commonly for things like speeches. And, you know, the key point with this particular example is the lack of human oversight.
0: In one instance in his speech, Oliver paused and said, quote, "Here's a more natural, flowing version of that section that reads like a legislative speech rather than a series of short points." The union representing 4,400 flight attendants at WestJet has issued 72-hour strike notice, paving the runway for a possible strike this weekend.
3: The Canadian Union of Public Employees says the airline quickly followed the union's action by issuing a 72-hour lockout notice. While serving strike notice does not guarantee flight attendants will hit picket lines, job action could begin as soon as Sunday at 12:01 a.m. Calgary time. The union says the two sides remain far apart on key issues, including compensation for what it says is unpaid work on the ground. WestJet has said all duties are compensated through a credit hour system rather than an hourly rate. WestJet has been allowing passengers with flights scheduled anytime between today and August 4th to make a one-time change or cancel it with no fee. Karen Rebo, the Canadian Press.
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7: Good morning, I'm Dave Thomas. The Saskatchewan Roughriders will have a new old left guard on Saturday in Edmonton against the Elks. Zach Fry is sidelined week to week with a knee injury, which likely means that Daniel Johnson, who has started at both guard and tackle for the Riders, will be elevated from his sixth offensive lineman role, where he's been playing tight end. Johnson admits that it's a mental challenge to be ready to go into multiple positions.
8: A lot of different rules in each position, so being able to communicate to anybody, either that's a receiver, or guard, or tackle, or center. Football is always a learning sport, and I love learning, so that's the big thing with me, is being able to learn and understand the game, understand more positions, understand the offense.
7: Also at yesterday's workout, receiver Samuel Emelis did not practice due to a foot injury. However, head coach Corey Mace expects him back on the field for today's closed practice. Meantime, Week 9 in the CFL kicks off tonight. The 4-3 Winnipeg Blue Bombers host the 1-5 BC Lions. The Leos will be starting Caden Salter at quarterback in place of the injured Nathan Rourke. On a different field, Josh Henson went 2-for-3 at the dish with a home run and batted in 6. And the Saskatoon Berries 17-4 win over Medicine Hat last night. In Sylvan Lake, the Gulls built a 6-0 lead through 4 innings and scored a 10-2 win over Regina as the Red Sox wrapped up an 8-game road trip. And Swift Current scored a 12-7 win in Weyburn. To hockey, Macklin Celebrini is the NHL's highest paid player after signing a 5-year contract extension with San Jose yesterday, worth $18.8 million annually. In the majors, Treyu Savage allowed one run in 6 2/3 innings as the Toronto Blue Jays beat the Nationals 5-2 in Washington to give Toronto just its second series win in July. On the link, Saskatoon's Connor Sissons is at 5-under, which is tied for 17th at the Canadian Men's Amateur Championship in Calgary, while fellow Bridge City golfer Jesse Gibson shot a 79 yesterday to enter today's final round at 7-over. And on the hardwood, the Saskatoon Mamba improved their record to 11-11 with a 94-83 victory over the Niagara River Lions last night. And that's your sports. Get the latest in your team delivered right to your phone with the Sports Cage Insider Report. 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
12: Good morning. It's a sunny, warm day today, but for the first time in a while, no heat warning. They've been discontinued across the province as temperatures are warm, just staying out of that dangerous warm because the dew points have come down. The temperatures are still very close to 30 this afternoon. We'll look for a high around 29, but with the lower humidity, less of a humidex factor, less of the health risk for us. Gentle breeze for today. Gentle breeze tonight as well. Clear sky dropping off to 16, and tomorrow mainly a sunny sky with a high of 31. There is a chance for a couple of showers for Friday night. Warm air is going to be pushing back in. A little bit of humidity with it too. So we do get another little burst of that higher heat, potentially getting into the higher humidex as well for Saturday. But daytimes are fine. Friday is dry. Saturday is dry at 33 for the high. It'll be breezy on Sunday, which could gust upwards of 50 to 60 kilometers per hour as cool air begins to work in. 30 degrees on Sunday, but 22 on Monday. Maybe a late day shower. With your 620 CKRM weather forecast, I'm Precision Weather meteorologist Phil Spivak.
5: Hey, thank you, Phil. Assiniboia 16, 16 in Swift Current. It's 15 degrees in Saskatoon. Yorkton 19, 17 in Broadview, 19 in Estevan and in Weyburn. Moose Moose Jaw with west winds at 5 at 16, and here in Regina, northeast winds at 14, 21 degrees.
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16: It's 8:12. Cody and Gloria with you. Fresh off a wonderful concert last night at the Queen City X. Colin Ray and Billy Dean. Wasn't that fun?
5: It was a great show. And if you missed it, oh well. But we're going to find out a little bit about the travel plans that Billy Dean has. Kind of a unique way of seeing the countryside.
16: And if he went on any of the Queen City X rides last night, too. So Billy Dean joining us right after Only the Wind.

0: Wine Country's greatest hits. 620 CKRM, that's Billy Dean. And Only the Wind, one of my all-time favorites from him. You like that one too, Gloria.
1: Yeah, a song written by Tom Shapiro and Chuck Jones. And boy, it's so many great songs we heard last night with like deep meaning, right?
0: Yeah.
1: The songs from the 90s were a whole lot different and a lot more impressive than some of the stuff that we're hearing now. That's just my opinion. It wasn't all about tailgates and stuff like that.
0: Way to rock the boat, Gloria. You're always rocking the boat.

0: I know, that's just me.
1: Yeah, we've got Billy Dean on the line right now. Good morning. How are you today?
2: Oh, good morning, you guys. It's so good to hear that song through the speakers of my phone here because, you know, some of those recordings, they still hold up.
1: Oh, do they ever? And that's one of those songs that, you know, it's one of those songs you kind of forget about a little bit, and then all of a sudden you hear it and you go, oh, yeah, this is a good one.
2: Oh, man, I love... First time I heard that song, the Chuck Jones that Glory mentioned, the songwriter, he plays like kind of finger style, like I do, and kind of like James Taylor and Dan Fogelberg and those guys. And so when I first heard the song, I heard that guitar work, and I immediately was hooked and loved. That's one of my favorite songs to play live. Unfortunately, I didn't get to play it last night just because we have so many ballads, and that being an outdoor fun, you know, kind of a party crowd last night, we was like, okay, not too many ballads, but maybe we get to play that when we come back through next time.
0: Well, and I sure hope that we do get to see you again, because I know there are a lot of people out there that didn't make it, and we've been hearing lots of that are coming through our social media. Now, you were telling us that this is a bit of a road trip for you, that you're taking not necessarily on the bus, Billy, but it's a great way for you to see things that you don't normally get to see when you're touring across country.
2: It's so true, Gloria. We, you know, for years toured on a tour bus. And of course, Colin brought the bus up, and I told him, I said, "Man, I'm gonna do this little run with the car, because the drives were only about 6-7 hours apart, and we started in Montana, and I had about 4 days off, and I thought, okay, I'm gonna." Do this on my own, you know, I'm going to drive this on my own and just see this beautiful country. And I have never seen prairies as far as you could see. I mean, all the stuff that I missed when I used to come through here with the bus. We're on tour with the Judds and did a few shows up here, and Alan Jackson, and those days, you know, you get on the bus, you fall asleep, you wake up at the gig the next day, and you got to see nothing.
1: Well, it's kind of like a workcation for you, you know. You're kind of on vacation, yet you're kind of working at the same time.
2: It is. I've actually been writing a book. I started a while back. My dad was in World War II, and he lost two brothers in that war, and they left behind about 100 letters. And I wanted to put these letters together for my family and preserve them, you know, just for history's sake, I guess, in our family. But what started off is a sort of a preservation project turned out to be kind of a father-son story about my dad and I. My dad's name was Billy Dean, and he was a singer, not a professional singer or anything. He was a professional mechanic by trade, but he was a really great singer and a really great guitar player, and music was kind of his medicine, I think, for PTSD, as they call it now. And I wanted to, a lot of my songs, like I Miss Billy the Kid and Let Them Be Little, songs like Only the Wind, I started tracing back these choices of songs to write and record, really came back from being raised by the Greatest Generation. You know, they had a certain way of parenting back then, and you know, I kind of rebelled against it. I wanted to try to hold on to my innocence as long as I could, and so I'd get on my bicycle and I would take off through the neighborhood and try to get out of doing some kind of a project that my dad would have that would take all summer, my whole summer. You know, we'd either overhauling an engine or adding a wing to the house or something like that, you know. So it's interesting going back and looking back. You can see, you know, I can see a lot of reasons that my music ended up being the way it was from my childhood, of how being raised by one of those guys who was from that generation.
1: And now you were telling me backstage that you're a grandfather now, and I imagine it's very special being a grandpa. What's life like as a grandpa?
2: Well, you know, it's really great. I've got my son who has a little boy who's 3 years old, and he's about to have a little girl in the end of September. And then my daughter, she has a girl, and she's about to have, she just had another girl, July the 6th. And so they're in Missouri, and then my son and them are in Nashville. So while we're out here on tour, you know, we now have to incorporate a visit with the grandkids on the tour because, they're spread out between Missouri and Tennessee. And, you know, I also had to tell my son and my daughter both, you know, even though they're parents, you know, Dad, I haven't stopped parenting them. So I'm not trying to raise the kids for them, but I'm also, it's really hard to bite your tongue when you see them, you know, you see them do things that they're probably not supposed to do. And, you know, you don't want to tell them how to raise the kids. But at the same time, I was like, look, I'm still raising you two.
0: You're like, don't do that. Oh, never mind. I didn't say anything. That would be the way it would go. Now, you also mentioned that you're writing as you're kind of rolling across Saskatchewan and Alberta soon and then back to Montana. So can we be looking for some Billy Dean album in the near future?
2: Yes, you can. I really feel like, you know, I can't stop writing, even though I know people probably, you know, they may not be interested in the new music. But I really do think it's the best work, the best writing I've done because, you know, I think the older you get, the better at storytelling you get. You know, you have another layer of life that you can draw from when writing and telling a story. And so I really do think the older we get, the better at, you know, us old writers never die, they just write away. I feel like this is the best batch of 10 songs that I've done, really, in a long time. And so I started recording, and we're going to start releasing these things pretty soon. You know, nowadays they release a song about every 4 to 5 weeks out through social media, and that, I guess that's what we'll be doing. I've got a song called Buckshot Jones, which is kind of a fun little character, but it's really based around a guy that was from my hometown. And tells a really great story. And then a lot of these songs, though, I just feel I was telling Colin Ray last night. We came back here to the hotel and had some dinner last night after the show. And you know, we're wanting to do more and more of this packaging up touring together because we're kind of cut from the same musical cloth, you know, really. So I was telling him some of the lyrics last night, and it, you know, he was like, Billy, when you got to get this out? I said, I know I've been kind of putting the book as the priority, but really the music is what brought me to the dance. And so I'm looking forward to having this. I think it'll be coming out this fall, probably, you know, shortly after we get back into the swing of things in the school season in August and everything. I think we'll start releasing some of these, but I'm excited about it, and hopefully, you know, get to come up and play a few. Every time I play concerts, I always want to play the songs that people love to hear and that they grew up listening to, but I like to sneak a one or two new things in just to see what the reaction will be.
1: Well, we got to wrap things up here, Billy. Before I let you go, though, did you get a chance to go on any of the rides last night? Can you do fair rides, or do you get sick on them like me?
2: No, I love the fair rides, and don't think it wasn't eyeing them last night, because I really did. Oh my gosh, my wife and I both, believe it or not, we are the roller coaster grandparents that you'd never think in a million years you'd see or catch on a roller coaster. But all of the little rides last night really brought my childhood right to the forefront, man. I am still a little bit of an adrenaline junkie.
1: Well, we got to leave it there. Just hang on the line. We got one more thing we want you to do, but just hang in there. But thank you so much for your time and great show last night. It was so wonderful to see you guys out there.
2: Thank you for the great kind words of the introduction, and great to talk with you this morning. And thank you, Canada. Thank you for being so nice to us, and we can't wait to come back through.
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12: 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It's 8:30. From the Sask Today newsroom, I'm Corey Atkinson with your 620 CKRM News. A former Regina police officer who admitted misusing a police database is now facing two civil lawsuits. Robert Semenchuk pleaded guilty last November to breach of trust and unauthorized use of a computer system. The lawsuits allege sexual assault, negligence, breach of privacy, and breach of trust. In his statement of defense, Semenchuk admits the criminal offenses but denies the sexual assault allegations, saying any intimate contact was consensual. None of the allegations have been proven in court. Trade tensions with the United States have sparked renewed debate over American liquor sales in Saskatchewan. The Saskatchewan NDP is urging the provincial government to stop bringing in U.S.-made alcohol, saying the province should match actions taken elsewhere in Canada. The government says privately owned liquor stores are free to choose what they sell, while encouraging consumers to buy Saskatchewan products. A Regina liquor retailer says more customers are choosing Canadian-made beverages as trade disputes continue. Thousands of Saskatchewan renters are receiving increased financial support through the Saskatchewan Housing Benefit. The province says more than 5,000 households became eligible for higher monthly payments on July 1st, under changes announced in the 2026-27 budget. The increases provide added support for people fleeing interpersonal violence, those living in supportive housing, and lower-income renters. Provincial officials say the enhanced benefits will help eligible households better manage rent and utility costs while improving long-term housing stability. A 37-year-old man has died while in RCMP custody following an arrest on Thunderchild First Nation. Saskatchewan RCMP say the man was arrested without incident Wednesday and taken to the Turtleford Detachment. About 90 minutes later, officers say he experienced medical distress in a holding cell. Despite immediate assistance from police and medical responders, he was pronounced dead. The serious incident response team has been notified and will independently investigate the circumstances surrounding his death. Saskatchewan RCMP charged 378 people with drug trafficking offenses across this province in 2025. Police say the charges resulted from coordinated work involving frontline officers, traffic services, and specialized enforcement teams. RCMP also seized large quantities of illegal drugs, including methamphetamine, cocaine, and fentanyl, along with more than 120 firearms. Officials say the goal is to disrupt drug trafficking networks, reduce the flow of illegal drugs, and improve safety in Saskatchewan communities. Prime Minister Mark Carney says his government has taken back control of immigration. Carney made the remarks yesterday in Red Deer, Alberta, after being asked about an upcoming referendum that will ask Albertans how they want the province to deal with immigration.
8: We've taken control. We're on top of the numbers. Now it creates the opportunity, and as first ministers, premiers, prime minister, governments, we need to discuss where we go from here.
12: The Prime Minister said the flow of asylum seekers entering Canada is down by a third, while the influx of temporary foreign workers and foreign students are down by one-half to two-thirds, respectively. And that was your 620 CKRM News. Read more stories from around your community and around the province at sasktoday.ca and 620ckrm.com.
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14: Good morning, I'm Dave Thomas. The Saskatchewan Roughriders were back on the practice field yesterday, preparing for Saturday's rematch with the Elks in Edmonton. It looks like 26-year-old Daniel Johnson will start at left guard in place of the injured Zach Fry. The second-year Rider says it would mean a lot to draw into that spot.
15: So I was next man up, and having a brother down kind of sucks, but the aim is to win every week, you know what I mean? And the coaches are counting on you, you got to be counted on. So
14: Week 9 of the CFL opens tonight with BC at Winnipeg. To hockey, where Macklin Celebrini has 18.8 million reasons to smile. That's the annual average value of his 5-year contract extension that he signed with the San Jose Sharks yesterday. In the majors, for just the second time this month, the Toronto Blue Jays have won a series. The Jays took the rubber match of their set with Washington 5-2 yesterday. The Jays open a weekend series with St. Louis tomorrow. In the WCBL, the Regina Red Sox closed out their 8-game road trip with a 10-2 setback in Sylvan Lake last night. The Sox return home tomorrow night when they'll host Weyburn. In other action last night, Saskatoon down Medicine Hat 17-4, and Swift Current scored a 12-7 win in Weyburn. And on a different field, FIFA President Gianni Infantino has set a September 19th deadline for the 211 member federations to accept a one-off $20 million offer as part of a project to sell stakes in the World Cup to private investors. The effort is being bankrolled by Joshua Kushner, the brother of Jared Kushner, U.S. President Donald Trump's son-in-law. The project has met opposition from European soccer body UEFA and Britain's prime minister. And that's your sports. Get the latest on your team delivered right to your phone with the Sports Cage Insider Report. 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
1: Taking a look at the forecast, sunshine today, wind out of the northeast 10 to 20, high of 29. Clear tonight, low down to 16, mostly sunny tomorrow, 31, sunshine Saturday, 33, sunshine Sunday, 30, and on Monday, partly sunny with a chance of showers, high of 22.
0: Assiniboia and Swift Current are 16, 15 in Saskatoon, Yorkton 19, Broadview 17. It's 19 in Estevan and Weyburn, Moose Jaw reporting 16 degrees, and here in Regina, northeast winds at 14, it's 21.
16: CKRM celebrates 100 years. Here's a favorite memory from Ivy of Positively Perfect Pets.
17: Oh my God, the flea market in the morning was something you just couldn't miss. You had to listen to Fred and Willie on the flea. That was like the highlight of the morning, doing chores in the barn.
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0: Mustang Heart from George Fox on the Voice of Saskatchewan, 620 CKRM 844. And Gloria Vancouver is really turning up the heat on acquiring a Major League Baseball team.
1: Now, that's interesting because it seems like they're going to lose the Whitecaps because Las Vegas wants a soccer team now.
0: Now, what would you call the baseball team? Like, you wouldn't want to name it after the hockey team, otherwise they'd never win a game.
1: And you can't call them the Rockies because there's already one.
0: Yeah.
1: So what would you call them? The Vancouver...
0: The Vancougars. There you go.
1: The Vancouver Orcas.
0: The Orcas? Well, yeah, that might work. Mm-hmm. The porpoises?
1: Is there a bird out there that they could call them?
0: The seagulls? Well, there is a seagull, I guess.
1: Yeah.
0: Anyway, the city has selected a corporation to work with city officials to pitch Vancouver as a baseball expansion city. The group is led by a real estate mogul named Zach Ross. And so far, the MLB has no plans to expand. However, the commissioner, Rob Manfred, hinted he'd like to see two new teams by the time he retires in January of 2020. Now, there are two things that are kind of working against Vancouver. First off, the city needs a new ballpark. They don't have an MLB-capable park, so that's one hurdle that they're going to have to face. Secondly, they've got some pretty stiff competition out there because, as you know, a lot of country music stars are trying to get one in Nashville.
1: Mm.
0: Darius Rucker is a strong proponent of that. Salt Lake City is also in the running. And Charlotte, North Carolina, they want teams. So, but hey, you never know. I said years ago that the NHL would never come back to Winnipeg.
1: And look what happened.
0: I figured the NHL would be in Hamilton before it would ever return to Winnipeg. And then all of a sudden, out of nowhere, that announcement came out that the Jets were returning to Winnipeg, which was really exciting. So, anything can happen. It's not impossible.
1: And if you'd like Cody to manifest a lottery win for you, he can do that as well.
0: The lines are open. Let me just warm up my mind.
2: 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Built before 1990? 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

0: 620 CKR, Ram and rocking it right here with the tractors, Cody Glidden and myself and Brian Golly, who just happens to be on the line. And, you know, you guys, when I was leaving the QCX last night, Trent Fraser and his wife were, he bought her one of those deep fried butter tarts.
1: Oh, yeah.
0: And they looked so good. Now, our buddies over here at the Wolf, they got them. We had a slab of dill pickle pizza, which was amazing. And they ate the butter tarts. $10 for these deep fried butter tarts.
1: So, Brian, is there any unusual fair food over the years that you have tried that you went, oh, that's really good, or I'll never do that again?
2: The one was, they called it a blooming onion, I think it was.
1: Oh, yeah.
0: Oh, yeah.
2: Yeah, so they have, it's a bunch of batter on an onion that they slice up and that kind of thing and deep fry it and all kinds of spices, that kind of stuff. It was really good.
1: I did the deep fried Oreos one year because everyone was raving about these deep fried Oreos. It was a little rich for my liking, little hard on the teeth.
2: I'm not sure I would be signing up for that.
0: I just can't imagine, like, you know, going and eating all that stuff. Like a giant turkey leg, and then you're full. Like, how much more can you jam in your stomach?
1: Full in all that heat, too, you know. You want to have a nap after. They need to have a napping area. How about...
0: You're going to an Ulster fair if you need a napping area.
1: Just a couple of turns around the Ferris wheel and you're out like a light. What's happening on the markets today, Brian?
2: Markets are in positive territory to start out the day. TSX in Toronto's up about 15 points, trading at 35,332. Dow in New York's up 330 points, trading at 51,920. And the S&P's up 96 points at 74.12. Canadian dollar's higher as well, up 15 one-thousandths of a basis point, trading at 71.31 cents compared to the U.S. dollar. And on the commodity side, we're mixed. Oil's down 22 cents, trading at $84.24 U.S. a barrel. And gold's higher by $32 this morning, trading at $41,000 even, U.S. an ounce.
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Good morning, Saskatchewan. It's 9 o'clock. From the Sask Today newsroom, I'm Corey Atkinson with your 620 CKRM News. A former Regina police officer who admitted to using a police database to pursue personal relationships is now facing civil lawsuits from two women. Robert Semenchuk pleaded guilty last November to breach of trust and unauthorized use of a computer system. The lawsuits alleged Semenchuk committed sexual assault, breach of privacy, negligence, and breach of trust. Semenchuk says in a statement of defense that he admits the breach of trust and unauthorized computer use, but denies the sexual assault claims, saying any intimacy was consensual. None of the allegations have been tested in court. The Saskatchewan NDP is calling on the provincial government to stop importing U.S.-made liquor as trade tensions with the United States continue. The opposition says Saskatchewan should join every other Canadian jurisdiction in restricting or removing American alcohol from store shelves. The provincial government says liquor retailers are privately owned and can decide which products they sell. Some retailers say customers are already choosing more Canadian-made products while selling through existing U.S. inventory before making further changes. More than 5,000 Saskatchewan households are now receiving higher payments through the Saskatchewan Housing Benefit. The provincial government says increased monthly benefits took effect July 1st after new funding was included in the 2026-27 budget. The largest increase supports people leaving situations of interpersonal violence. Officials say the changes are intended to improve housing stability and help eligible residents afford rent

0: utilities. Saskatchewan's police watchdog is investigating the death of a man while he was in RCMP custody in Turtleford Detachment. RCMP say a 37-year-old man was arrested without incident on Thunderchild First Nation Wednesday and taken to the detachment. Officers say he experienced medical distress while in a holding cell and was given immediate medical assistance. The man was later pronounced dead. The Serious Incident Response Team has launched an investigation into the circumstances. Saskatchewan RCMP say hundreds of people were charged with drug trafficking offenses across the province last year. Police say 378 people faced 543 trafficking-related charges in 2025 as officers targeted illegal drug networks. RCMP also seized large amounts of methamphetamine, cocaine, fentanyl, and firearms during investigations. Officials say frontline officers, traffic units, and specialized enforcement teams continue working together to disrupt drug trafficking and prevent dangerous drugs from reaching Saskatchewan communities. And the death of a young Calgary boy with autism is raising questions about emergency alert systems. Police found the body of 11-year-old Parker yesterday in a labyrinth of water pipes underneath the city, nearly 2 weeks after he was first reported missing. Canadian Press reporter Aaron Souza says advocates now want more to help find vulnerable children.
1: Advocates from the National Autism Network say the world in which people with autism navigate is often misunderstood. So the nonprofit says emergency alert systems and first responder training and overall education about autism need urgent change. And a group of mothers has also been urging officials for similar change.
0: An Amber Alert for Parker was issued as a special exemption on the second day of the search. That was your 620 CKRM News. Read more stories from around your community and around the province at sasktoday.ca and 620ckrm.com.
2: Good morning, I'm Dave Thomas. The Saskatchewan Roughriders have a decision to make at left guard this week. Starter Zach Fry is being listed as week-to-week with a knee injury, which means that one of Daniel Johnson or rookie Eric Anderson will earn the start. Johnson is dressed as the green and white sixth offensive lineman all season, where he's been used as a tight end and backup to all positions. He says his versatility is something he prides himself in.
3: Being able to play multiple positions was my thing. It's just like, you can't be a one-trick pony, you know what I mean? You got to be able to play all positions, and as an offensive lineman, we have five guys on the field, so being able to play all positions is something important.
2: Also at yesterday's workout, receiver Samuel Emelis did not practice due to a foot injury. However, head coach Corey Mace expects him back on the field for today's closed practice. Meantime, week 9 in the CFL kicks off tonight. The 4-3 Winnipeg Blue Bombers host the 1-5 BC Lions. The Leos will be starting Caden Salter at quarterback in place of injured Nathan Rourke. On a different field, Josh Henson went 2-for-3 at the dish with a home run and batted in 6. And the Saskatoon Berry 17-4 win over Medicine Hat last night. In Sylvan Lake, the Gulls built a 6-0 lead through 4 innings and scored a 10-2 win over Regina as the Red Sox wrapped up an 8-game road trip, and Swift Current scored a 12-7 win in Weyburn. To hockey, Macklin Celebrini is the NHL's highest paid player after signing a 5-year contract extension with San Jose yesterday, worth $18.8 million annually. In the majors, Treyu Savage allowed one run in 6 2/3 innings as the Toronto Blue Jays beat the Nationals 5-2 in Washington to give Toronto just its second series win in July. And on the links, Saskatoon's Connor Sissons is at 5-under, which is tied for 17th at the Canadian Men's Amateur Championship in Calgary, while fellow Bridge City golfer Jesse Gibson shot a 79 yesterday to enter today's final round at 7-over. And that's your sports. Don't miss the latest on your team. 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
4: Taking a look at the forecast, sunshine today, wind out of the northeast 10 to 20, high of 29. Clear tonight, low down to 16, mostly sunny tomorrow, 31, sunshine Saturday, 33, sunshine Sunday, 30, and on Monday, partly sunny with a chance of showers, high of 22.
5: Assiniboia and Swift Current are 16, 15 in Saskatoon, Yorkton 19, Broadview 17. It's 19 in Estevan and Weyburn, Moose Jaw reporting 16 degrees, and here in Regina, northeast winds at 14, it's 21. 620!

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1: Let's go.

0: Shania Twain. She's got a brand new album out, Little Miss Twain. Be watching for that. And we have a new word that we launched earlier this week. Mustard is the word, and you could be winning a $40 gift card from Crawford's No Frills by texting 936-6262.
1: By the way, Amber Crawford was out of the grand opening of a new No Frills here in Regina.
0: Ah, Emerald Park.
1: So congratulations to them. And Amber and the team over at Crawford's No Frills, thank you for everything that you do. And I'll tell you, if you had to do some grocery shopping, that's the first place you'll want to go to. They've got some smoking hot deals somewhere on a beach. Dierks Bentley. Bet you

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2: This is Lawson and Gail Harkness, Fife Lake, Saskatchewan. My wife and I go through from 916 to 980 to 620, and we won the trip to the Grey Cup in Calgary, and Glory Edmonds was our host. So we've known CKRM a long time.
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0: playing country's greatest hits, 620 CKR. Ram, it was only a kiss from the Wilkinsons, who found out this morning they are going to be inducted as the 2026 artist inductee into the Canadian Country Music Hall of Fame. So it's about time. Congratulations to the Wilkinsons. That induction ceremony will happen during Country Music Week in Saskatoon, September 16th to 19th.
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1: 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And then we start to see temperatures dropping a little bit. Sunday, 30, and Monday, a high of 22, and there could be some isolated showers thrown in, too.
0: Taking a tour around the province, 19s, Assiniboia and Swift Current, Saskatoon also at 19, 20s in Yorkton, Melville, Broadview and Mooseman, 22s, Estevan and Weyburn, a few clouds in Moose Jaw, 19. In Regina, mostly cloudy, wind out of the north-northeast at 15, humidity at 56%, 22 with Colin Ray.

0: 620 CKR, Ram, that is Dallas Smith. You might see him wandering around the streets of Regina a little bit later this week or at the QCX. Hey, it's our web poll that we like to talk about at this time of the day, just to remind you to head over to our website.
1: Are you concerned by the number of instances the Regina Urgent Care Center has had to reduce hours due to staffing or doctor shortages? Again, that's going to be happening this weekend. 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So if you do have an emergency, if you're working on your deck and you break your finger or you cut it off or something like that.
0: Put a nail through your hand.
1: If you're doing some shingling.
0: Oh my gosh.
1: Yeah. What's going through your mind over there? Anyway, don't go to the Regina Urgent Care Center. They're telling you to go over to the emergency rooms over at the Pasquin General Hospital if something does happen this weekend, and hopefully nothing does. 79% say yes, they are concerned. 21% say no. You can vote at 620ckrm.com. Our web poll brought to you by Action Roofing in Regina.
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0: 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Happy Thursday. 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
1: New Family Zone tickets starting at $12.50. They are making some big ticket change announcements for today, and they say they're focused on affordability, family access, and season ticket value. So new weekday ticket pricing starting at $12.25, a 15% reduction in single game ticket prices across all seating categories. 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So they are slashing ticket prices if you're planning on going to a Regina Pats game this year.
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17: Probably one of the greatest memories. 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So I, Vanderbilt, ended up having a great run with the Christmas tree lot. The legends that I got to see, perform, and be with when these guys are having as much fun as they are working, right?
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0: Good morning, Saskatchewan. It's 10 o'clock. From the Sask Today newsroom, I'm Corey Atkinson with your 620 CKRM News. A former Regina police officer is facing two civil lawsuits after admitting he improperly used a police database. Robert Semenchuk pleaded guilty last November to breach of trust and unauthorized use of a computer system. The lawsuits allege sexual assault, breach of privacy, negligence, and breach of trust. In court documents, Semenchuk admits the database offenses but denies the sexual assault allegations, saying any intimate relationships were consensual. The claims have not been tested in court. The Saskatchewan NDP wants the province to ban new purchases of U.S. liquor in response to ongoing trade disputes with the United States. The party says Saskatchewan should follow other provinces and territories that have limited American alcohol sales. The provincial government says private liquor stores can decide what products to stock and is encouraging consumers to support Saskatchewan-made beverages. One Regina retailer says demand for Canadian products has increased as shoppers respond to renewed tariff concerns. The Saskatchewan government has increased housing benefit payments for more than 5,000 eligible renter households across the province. New monthly rates took effect July 1st and include larger benefits for people leaving interpersonal violence, residents in supportive housing, and households with low to moderate incomes. The province says the changes will help cover rent and utility costs while improving housing stability. The Saskatchewan Serious Incident Response Team is investigating an in-custody death at the Turtleford RCMP detachment. RCMP say a 37-year-old man was arrested without incident on Thunderchild First Nation Wednesday as part of an ongoing investigation. Police say he suffered medical distress while being held in a cell and died despite receiving assistance from officers and medical personnel. RCMP say they cannot provide further information while the independent investigation is underway. The Saskatchewan RCMP says its officers continue targeting drug trafficking across the province throughout 2025. Police report charging 378 people with a total of 543 drug trafficking-related offenses. Investigations also led to the seizure of significant amounts of methamphetamine, cocaine, fentanyl, and more than 120 firearms. RCMP say frontline officers, traffic services, and specialized enforcement teams work together to disrupt organized crime and help protect communities from the dangers of illegal drugs. And a New Brunswick politician has gone viral for delivering a speech in the provincial legislature with some unusual passages. Progressive Conservative MLA Bill Oliver appeared to read a few odd sentences in the June 9th speech that matched the type of language typically used by an artificial intelligence chatbot. Sarah Laframboise with the nonprofit group Evidence for Democracy says she wasn't too surprised.
1: Unfortunately, I think that politicians are using AI very commonly for things like speeches. And, you know, the key point with this particular example is the lack of human oversight.
0: In one instance in his speech, Oliver paused and said, quote, "Here's a more natural, flowing version of that section that reads like a legislative speech rather than a series of short points." That was your 620 CKRM News. Read more stories from around your community and around the province at sasktoday.ca and 620ckrm.com. Sports and weather are on the way.

0: But up next is a look at the opening grain prices.
1: Now the opening grain prices on 620 CKRM. And we'll kick things off with a look on the futures prices with AJ Tooley from Ventum Financial.
2: We have markets mixed this morning. August soybeans are unchanged on the day at $11.78 a bushel. We have August soybean meal also essentially unchanged on the day at $315 per ton. We have August soybean oil down about half a cent at 68.64 cents a pound. September corn unchanged on the day, $4.49 a bushel. Wheat prices higher across the board this morning. We have the September Chicago wheat up about 9 cents at $6.70 a bushel. September Kansas City red wheat up 13 cents, $7.39 a bushel. And September Minneapolis spring wheat is up about 12 cents at $7.17 a bushel. September oats up 2 cents at $3.15 a bushel. And canola prices marginally lower. We have November canola down about $3 at $769 a ton. January 27 canola down also approximately $3 at $778 a ton. This has been AJ Tooley with Ventum Financial, a member of the Canadian Investor Protection Fund. Have a great day.
1: The opening cash prices from Bunge are up this morning. Canola is up 30 cents to $719.95 a metric ton, and One Red Spring Wheat is up $6.35 to $309.26, and the rest remain unchanged. Amber Durham, $285.20, Feed Barley, $223.21, Kabuli Chickpeas, $573.20, Flax, $630.54, Red Lentils, $516.50, Oats at $155, Large Yellow Peas, $273.06, and Feed Wheat at $238.71. And that's been your opening grain prices. Be sure to join me for SaskAg today, right after the noon news here on 620 CKRM.
3: Good morning, I'm Dave Thomas. The Saskatchewan Roughriders will have a new old left guard on Saturday in Edmonton against the Elks. Zach Fry is sidelined week to week with a knee injury, which likely means that Daniel Johnson, who has started at both guard and tackle for the Riders, will be elevated from his sixth offensive lineman role where he's been playing tight end. Johnson admits that it's a mental challenge to be ready to go into multiple positions.
4: A lot of different rules in each position, so being able to communicate to anybody, either that's a receiver, your guard, your tackle, your center. Football is always a learning sport, and I love learning, so that's the big thing with me, is being able to learn and understand the game, understand more positions, understand the offense.
3: Also at yesterday's workout, receiver Samuel Emelis did not practice due to a foot injury. However, head coach Corey Mace expects him back on the field for today's closed practice. Meantime, Week 9 in the CFL kicks off tonight. The 4-3 Winnipeg Blue Bombers host the 1-5 BC Lions. The Leos will be starting Caden Salter at quarterback in place of the injured Nathan Rourke. On a different field, Josh Henson went 2-for-3 at the dish with a home run and batted in 6. And the Saskatoon Berries 17-4 win over Medicine Hat last night. In Sylvan Lake, the Gulls built a 6-0 lead through 4 innings and scored a 10-2 win over Regina as the Red Sox wrapped up an 8-game road trip. And Swift Current scored a 12-7 win in Weyburn. To hockey, Macklin Celebrini is the NHL's highest paid player after signing a 5-year contract extension with San Jose yesterday, worth $18.8 million annually. In the majors, Treyu Savage allowed one run in 6 2/3 innings as the Toronto Blue Jays beat the Nationals 5-2 in Washington to give Toronto just its second series win in July. On the link, Saskatoon's Connor Sissons is at 5-under, which is tied for 17th at the Canadian Men's Amateur Championship in Calgary, while fellow Bridge City golfer Jesse Gibson shot a 79 yesterday to enter today's final round at 7-over. And on the hardwood, the Saskatoon Mamba improved their record to 11-11 with a 94-83 victory over the Niagara River Lions last night. And that's your sports. Get the latest in your team delivered right to your phone with the Sports Cage Insider Report. 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
5: Our forecast today includes lots of sunshine, 29 degrees, clear tonight, and 16. A bit of a breeze, too, to help things. 31 for tomorrow, and Friday night's low 15. There could be an isolated shower. Saturday, 33. Sunday, 30 degrees. And on Monday, cooler at 22.
6: It's 20 this morning in Assiniboia, Swift Current 22, Saskatoon at 21, Yorkton, Melville, Broadview, and Mooseman all at 22. It's 23 in Estevan, 23 in Weyburn, partly sunny Moose Jaw, 22. In Regina this morning, a few clouds, wind northeast at 15. Humidity 49%. It's 24.
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0: 620 CKR Rem and Country's Greatest Hits. That was a big one for Gretchen Wilson, and she is kind of making a little bit of a comeback.
1: Nice to see. She's got such a powerful voice. Cody and Gloria with you just after 10 o'clock. Most people are good. Here's Luke Bryan.

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1: We're talking about the Harvard Media Suite Experience, August 7th. It is you and a friend going to be upstairs where we have a Harvard Suite. You get the food, the drink, and the view.
0: It's all at Mosaic Stadium. It's for the game against the Ottawa Red Blacks. You want to be listening for your chance to qualify for that with Colin coming up sometime between 10 and 3 today.

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0: 620 CKR, Rem and Aaron Goodvin. Now, this weekend is a holiday Monday, and this weekend being a long weekend, it's going to be jam-packed with all kinds of things going on. And starting up, Midsummer's Art Festival Fort Capel. It's happening on Saturday from 10 until 4 in downtown Fort Capel. The admission is free. There's all kinds of great things happening, but one of the best is checking out the arts and the craft vendors. There's kids' activities and a whole bunch more. And Tegan Littlechief has a performance coming up at 3 o'clock.
1: Oh, she's one of our favorites. Boy, when she sings the national anthem at football games or sporting events anywhere, she just knocks it out of the park.
0: If you want more details, go to www.msaf.ca.
2: 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I'm Dave Thomas, voice of the Saskatchewan Roughriders. 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Countdown to kickoff with Tegan Witko and Wes Cates is at 2. 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And kickoff with Luke Mullender and I is at 5. 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
0: Our forecast today includes lots of sunshine, 29 degrees, clear tonight, and 16. A bit of a breeze, too, to help things. 31 for tomorrow, and Friday night's low 15. There could be an isolated shower. Saturday, 33. Sunday, 30 degrees. And on Monday, cooler at 22.
1: It's 20 this morning in Assiniboia, Swift Current 22, Saskatoon at 21, Yorkton, Melville, Broadview, and Mooseman all at 22. It's 23 in Estevan, 23 in Weyburn, partly sunny Moose Jaw, 22. In Regina this morning, a few clouds, wind northeast at 15, humidity 49%, it's 24.

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0: the voice of Saskatchewan, 620 CKRM, George Fox, and I'm gone to the Tomato Fest, Gloria.
1: Jeez. Regina Farmers Market 3rd Annual Tomato Festival is on Saturday, and I told you, you need to make plans on Saturday a little bit earlier.
0: You know, if you've recently been sprayed by a skunk, this is the place to go for tomato juice.
1: Well, that's a possibility. It starts at 9, wraps up at 2. It's at the Queen Elizabeth Gardens, just outside of the Legislative Building in Wascana Park. And 70-plus local vendors. There'll be a petting zoo there, games and other things for the whole family, live bluegrass music, and, of course, the Tomato Festival. So there's, like, a fan choice. You can pick out your favorite tomato.
0: They take their tomatoes seriously over there.
1: And there's lots of different ways that you can use a tomato, like throwing one at Cody right now.
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1: Hi, this is Patricia Conroy. 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

0: 620 CKR Rem, country's greatest hits, and Terry Clark. Billy Dean told us a story last night about him wanting to see where Terry Clark was raised. So he was in Medicine Hat. The guy's just driving all over Saskatchewan and Alberta.
1: Barney Shinkaruk was a big Billy Dean, Colin Ray fan. He was at the concert last night. Loved it. Absolutely loved it. So I have a feeling Barney's going to be talking about that concert on the Sports Cage at 3 o'clock this afternoon. Also, the latest on the Riders and one player making his green and white debut. Rob Vanstone is going to be in studio. BC Lions color analyst Julio Caravetta on the Lions needing to right the ship. The Regina Pats will be talking about the changing game experiences. And Glenn Suter and Arash Madani will also be helping out with the Sports Cage, too. It all begins at 3 o'clock, and we'll be back with you bright and early tomorrow morning, 5:30, with a hot cup of coffee. Actually, I guess just me. You're on holidays now, aren't you?
0: Woohoo! I'll be in Edmonton.
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0: Good morning, Saskatchewan. It's 11 o'clock. From the Sask Today newsroom, I'm Corey Atkinson with your 620 CKRM News. A former Regina police officer who admitted misusing a police database is now facing two civil lawsuits. Robert Semenchuk pleaded guilty last November to breach of trust and unauthorized use of a computer system. The lawsuits allege sexual assault, negligence, breach of privacy, and breach of trust. In his statement of defense, Semenchuk admits the criminal offenses but denies the sexual assault allegations, saying any intimate contact was consensual. None of the allegations have been proven in court. Trade tensions with the United States have sparked renewed debate over American liquor sales in Saskatchewan. The Saskatchewan NDP is urging the provincial government to stop bringing in U.S.-made alcohol, saying the province should match actions taken elsewhere in Canada. The government says privately owned liquor stores are free to choose what they sell, while encouraging consumers to buy Saskatchewan products. A Regina liquor retailer says more customers are choosing Canadian-made beverages as trade disputes continue. Thousands of Saskatchewan renters are receiving increased financial support through the Saskatchewan Housing Benefit. The province says more than 5,000 households became eligible for higher monthly payments on July 1st, under changes announced in the 2026-27 budget. The increases provide added support for people fleeing interpersonal violence, those living in supportive housing, and lower-income renters. Provincial officials say the enhanced benefits will help eligible households better manage rent and utility costs while improving long-term housing stability. A 37-year-old man has died while in RCMP custody following an arrest on Thunderchild First Nation. Saskatchewan RCMP say the man was arrested without incident Wednesday and taken to the Turtleford detachment. About 90 minutes later, officers say he experienced medical distress in a holding cell. Despite immediate assistance from police and medical responders, he was pronounced dead. The serious incident response team has been notified and will independently investigate the circumstances surrounding his death. Saskatchewan RCMP charged 378 people with drug trafficking offenses across this province in 2025. Police say the charges resulted from coordinated work involving frontline officers, traffic services, and specialized enforcement teams. RCMP also seized large quantities of illegal drugs, including methamphetamine, cocaine, and fentanyl, along with more than 120 firearms. Officials say the goal is to disrupt drug trafficking networks, reduce the flow of illegal drugs, and improve safety in Saskatchewan communities. Prime Minister Mark Carney says his government has taken back control of immigration. Carney made the remarks yesterday in Red Deer, Alberta, after being asked about an upcoming referendum that will ask Albertans how they want the province to deal with immigration.
1: We've taken control. We're on top of the numbers. Now it creates the opportunity, and as first ministers, premiers, prime minister, governments, we need to discuss where we go from here.
0: The Prime Minister said the flow of asylum seekers entering Canada is down by a third, while the influx of temporary foreign workers and foreign students are down by one-half to two-thirds, respectively. And that was your 620 CKRM News. Read more stories from around your community and around the province at sasktoday.ca and 620ckrm.com.
2: Good morning, I'm Dave Thomas. The Saskatchewan Roughriders have a decision to make at left guard this week. Starter Zach Fry is being listed as week-to-week with a knee injury, which means that one of Daniel Johnson or rookie Eric Anderson will earn

0: In the start, Johnson is dressed as the green and white sixth offensive lineman all season, where he's been used as a tight end and backup to all positions. He says his versatility is something he prides himself in.
1: Being able to play multiple positions was my thing. It's just like, you can't be a one-trick pony, you know what I mean? You got to be able to play all positions, and as an offensive lineman, we have five guys on the field, so being able to play all positions is something important.
0: Also at yesterday's workout, receiver Samuel Emelis did not practice due to a foot injury. However, head coach Corey Mace expects him back on the field for today's closed practice. Meantime, week 9 in the CFL kicks off tonight. The 4-3 Winnipeg Blue Bombers host the 1-5 BC Lions. The Leos will be starting Caden Salter at quarterback in place of injured Nathan Rourke. On a different field, Josh Henson went 2-for-3 at the dish with a home run and batted in 6. And the Saskatoon Berries 17-4 win over Medicine Hat last night. In Sylvan Lake, the Gulls built a 6-0 lead through 4 innings and scored a 10-2 win over Regina as the Red Sox wrapped up an 8-game road trip. And Swift Current scored a 12-7 win in Weyburn. To hockey, Macklin Celebrini is the NHL's highest paid player after signing a 5-year contract extension with San Jose yesterday, worth $18.8 million annually. In the majors, Trey Savage allowed one run in 6 2/3 innings as the Toronto Blue Jays beat the Nationals 5-2 in Washington to give Toronto just its second series win in July. And on the links, Saskatoon's Connor Sissons is at 5-under, which is tied for 17th at the Canadian Men's Amateur Championship in Calgary, while fellow Bridge City golfer Jesse Gibson shot a 79 yesterday to enter today's final round at 7-over. And that's your sports. Don't miss the latest on your team. 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
2: Precision weather for today, sunshine and a high of 29. Clear tonight, low down to 16. Mostly sunny tomorrow, 31. On Saturday, sunshine, 33. Mostly sunny on Sunday, breezy, high of 30. And Monday, partly sunny with a chance of showers. Cools down, high of 22.
3: Temperatures continue to climb, and right now we've got Assiniboia at 20, 22 in Swift Current, 21 in Saskatoon, 22 in Yorkton, Broadview, and Estevan and Weyburn are 23. 22 in Moose Jaw this hour, the wind's starting to pick up a bit, and in Regina, northeast winds at 14, it's currently 24 degrees.

620 CKRM, country's greatest hits. He's had a few in his time. That is Garth Brooks, and that's Summer. I'm Colin Lovequist. Summer is definitely upon us. The dog days of summer are at their peak right now, but by Monday of next week should cool down for a day or two, maybe a little reprieve for the air conditioner. Check that Freon. Make sure your filters are clean, and as well, make sure that your loved ones are looked after during this heat wave that we're in. We got this heat dome over top of us. It's going to hang around for the next little bit, at least, like I said, until Monday of next week, and then we should see a reprieve. We've got your precision weather on the way. We've got chances to win with Pick the Score, and don't forget, we've got some great things coming to town that 620 CKRM is a part of, and we want you to be on top of all the activities and the events. You can go to our website, 620CKRM.com. And the Queen City X is happening. Make sure you get out there and grab a corn dog or two. Coming up, Paul Brandt. This is Marty Stewart and Tempted from the album of the same title on the Voice of Saskatchewan, 620 CKRM.

0: tempted. I'm tempted.
1: CKR REM celebrates 100 years, and here's a fantastic memory from Lori Kruger, the mortgage specialist.
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0: See the dust.
1: 620 CKRM, country's greatest hits. Paul Brandt didn't even see the dust. That's remarkable for living in Saskatchewan this time of the year. She is dry, and hopefully we'll get a little moisture on the way. Forecast coming up here very soon. Got a big football game coming up. It's the second half of that home-and-home series against the Elks. Saskatchewan's taking on the Elks this coming weekend, and we would like to get your thoughts on pick the score a little bit later on, but right now we want to qualify you and a guest to join us into the Harvard Media Suite for the game on August the 7th against the Ottawa Red Blacks. We got two tickets to the game. You're going to be sitting at the 45-yard line. There's going to be a buffet dinner, beverages. We'll make sure you're treated special, and we'll do it upright. I'm going to take caller 7 if you haven't won in the last 60 days, and we're just going to register you so you go into the draw drum. So, you know what? Screw that if you haven't won in the last 60 days. Just call me up right now. Caller 7. We'll get you in and get you in the draw for the Harvard Media Suite for the big game coming up on August 7th. Riders, Red Blacks.

0: So CKRM has a suite up on the east side. So it's a very cool experience. I was up there for the Vanier Cup, and you've been there for Rider games and the buffet, because Cody loves a good buffet.
1: Oh, Cody and my middle name is Buffet. I don't know if you know that. Cody Buffet Glidden.
0: And I thought it was just Buff.
1: No.
0: Anyway.
1: That's a different career.
0: That's your side hustle, and I do mean that.

0: 620 CKRM, country's greatest hits. That's the tipping point, Dallas Smith. I'm Colin Lovequist. Thank you so much for hanging with us. And we appreciate your time and appreciate you listening. And we got a lot of good music on the way. And we got to congratulate Alan Castle. Got through for our Harvard Media Suite experience. He is now qualified and in the draw drum. That's for the August 7th game against the Red Blacks. And it is an experience. We're going to be on the 45-yard lines in the Harvard Suite. We got a big buffet to serve, and we got some beverages, and we always make it memorable, and hopefully the Riders get a win. Speaking of the Riders, they're in action this weekend. In fact, they are playing Saturday, and we're going to make sure you are front row and center. If you can't make it to the game, we'll have it all for you right here on the Voice of the Saskatchewan Rough Riders starting at 2 o'clock. This is the Mothership, 620 CKRM. Plenty more Rider talk coming up on the Cage shortly after 3.
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5: And a good morning. Let's check in and see what we can expect for day two of the Queen City X. And we can tell you it's going to be sunny and hot. High of 29, northeast wind gusting to 20. Dropping to low of 16 tonight, east-northeast wind at 20. Friday, we're going to see some sunshine, a high of 31. And then Friday night, down to 15. Air conditioner might come off that night. Saturday, sunny and high of 33. Sunday, sunny, breezy, and a high of 30. Let's take a look at the roundup this hour. Big Muddy Badland region and the surrounding areas in at 23. We got a 24 in Swift Current. Kindersley, Rosetown, Saskatoon, along with Yorkton, Melville, 23. 22s in Watrous, Wynyard, Wadena, Broadview, Moosomin, Indian Head. Estevan, Carlisle, 24. 24, 25 in Weyburn, east-northeast wind at 14. In Moose Jaw, it's 24, east wind at 6. Humidity making it feel like 28. And Regina, 25, northeast wind at 9. Harvest humidity at 26. That's what it feels like this hour.

0: 620 CKRM, great memories. Poverty Plainsman, Mama Told Me on the Voice of Saskatchewan. I'm calling Lovequist. Well, we are gearing up for a great event, and there are still good seats available. This is going to be something special. First time I'm thinking this has been done. It's the Billick Financial putting on the 620 CKRM Heartstrings and Honky Tonks event. This is going to be like going to the Grand Ole Opry or the Ryman Auditorium. All the commercials are going to be read live. The show is going to be broadcasted live right here on 620 CKRM. And we've got the Dark Hall for our venue. Great location, big atmosphere. And this is going to go on Monday, September 21st. Showtime is 7 o'clock, and it'll feature the likes of Michelle Wright, the Johnner Brothers, Kelsey Kulick, Clayton Bellamy, Dan Davidson, Evan Baxter, some surprise guests, and more. So get your tickets and more info at heartstringsandhonkytonks.com.
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0: 620 CKRM, country's greatest hits, and I'd like to see you try. That is Lisa Brokaw. A call on Lovequist. Good morning. It's 11:50, and on the way, we've got your news, weather, and sports. We're going to get into SaskAg today with Ryan Young. I'll take care of number ones and one. We've got a jam-packed hour of big musical milestones, and then after 3 o'clock, we'll get into the sports cage, so stay with us for a busy day. Lunchtime coming up here. I brought some fresh cucumber sandwiches, one of my all-time favorites, and trying to eat a little healthier and some simple food for this hot time of the year. And I had a friend of mine come up to me the other day and said, do you know that your body is a temple? I said, look, buddy, at best, it's a bouncy house with a small leak that is slowly deflating.
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1: It's 12 o'clock. Good afternoon. I'm Corey Atkinson from the Sask Today Newsroom with your 620 CKRM News. The Queen City X continues today at the Real District, offering rides, food, live music, and family entertainment. Gates open at noon and close at midnight for the second day of the five-day event. Today's original 16 grandstand stage features Canadian rock band Helix at 7 p.m., followed by Quiet Riot at 8:30. Concerts are included with gate admission, while fan zone passes are available for those wanting closer access. Fairgoers can also enjoy midway rides, family attractions, marketplace vendors, and new food items, including deep-fried butter tarts, dill pickle pizza, and smash burgers throughout the grounds. Regina City Council has approved $1.386 million in emergency funding for the Globe Theatre to help the organization continue operating through its 2026-27 season. The funding comes from the city's general fund reserve after the theatre faced financial pressure following a major renovation project. The five-year renovation cost about $50 million, higher than the original $29 million estimate. The Globe says added repairs, rising construction costs, and delays during the COVID-19 pandemic contributed to the increase. The theater is also seeking additional federal funding to address remaining costs. Hot weather across Saskatchewan has pushed crops ahead quickly, with conditions remaining mostly good despite dry areas and limited rainfall, according to the weekly provincial crop report. Agriculture officials say some crops benefited from the faster growth, while others faced stress from heat and dry soil. Most crops remain in good condition, including winter cereals nearing harvest and spring crops filling their heads. Haying progress continued despite humid weather, with about half of first-cut hay now baled or silaged. Producers are also preparing equipment and planning for harvest. A former Regina police officer who admitted to using a police database to pursue personal relationships is now facing civil lawsuits from two women. Robert Semenchuk pleaded guilty last November to breach of trust and unauthorized use of a computer system. The lawsuits allege Semenchuk committed sexual assault, breach of privacy, negligence, and breach of trust. Semenchuk says in a statement of defense that he admits the breach of trust and unauthorized computer use, but denies the sexual assault claims, saying any intimacy was consensual. None of the allegations have been tested in court. The Saskatchewan NDP is calling on the provincial government to stop importing U.S.-made liquor as trade tensions with the United States continue. The opposition says Saskatchewan should join every other Canadian jurisdiction in restricting or removing American alcohol from store shelves. The provincial government says liquor retailers are privately owned and can decide which products they sell. Some retailers say customers are already choosing more Canadian-made products while selling through existing U.S. inventory before making further changes. When examining crime in Saskatchewan, experts caution against pointing to a single factor. The province's crime severity index reached 146.64 in 2025, and areas with higher rates often lack access to integral supports. Criminologist Dr. Crystal Glowatsky says while there is a correlation with poverty, it is not a direct cause of criminal behavior.
2: Poverty doesn't make somebody a criminal, and most people experiencing poverty don't commit serious crime. What research does show us is that crime and victimization are patterned. They're associated with social and economic conditions. When disadvantages accumulate, communities can become more vulnerable to harm.
1: She explains that examining a person's surroundings and socioeconomic conditions is far more effective than trying to find a root cause for individual actions. Saskatchewan's police watchdog is investigating the death of a man while he was in RCMP custody at Turtleford Detachment. RCMP say a 37-year-old man was arrested without incident on Thunderchild First Nation Wednesday and taken to the detachment. Officers say he experienced medical distress while in a holding cell and was given immediate medical assistance. The man was later pronounced dead. The Serious Incident Response Team has launched an investigation into the circumstances. Prime Minister Mark Carney suggested yesterday that Canada's reputation as a reliable supplier could take a hit if it started using energy exports as leverage in trade talks with the United States. Carney insists that Canada has options as it pursues a renewed continental trade pact.
3: We have many things we can do. First and foremost is to work towards an agreement. That's what we're going to do. But there's other things we can do if we needed to address the situation was there.
1: Carney was making a housing announcement in Red Deer, Alberta, when he was asked about the prospect of restricting energy exports to the U.S. to exert pressure in trade negotiations amid Trump administration tariffs. And Calgary police say an 11-year-old boy who disappeared 2 weeks ago from his daycare home in a Northside neighborhood has been found dead. Police Chief Katie McClellan says the body of the autistic child named Parker was located in a water pipe underneath Deerfoot Trail, the city's major north-south expressway. McClellan says police believe he entered a culvert before he traveled through a network of pipes.
4: It is with profound sadness that I can confirm that

0: We have found the body of a small child, which we believe to be Parker. For nearly 2 weeks, so many people woke up hoping it would be the day Parker came home. Instead, we are here sharing news that it is heartbreaking for his family and for everyone who has been carrying that hope.
1: Parker was autistic and nonverbal, and his disappearance on July 16th sparked a massive search involving hundreds of officers and volunteers. That was your 620 CKRM News. Read more stories from around your community and around the province at sasktoday.ca and 620ckrm.com.
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1: Now from the Harbor Media Sports Cage, here is your 620 CKRM Sports. The Saskatchewan Roughriders will have a new old left guard on Saturday against Edmonton against the Elks. Zach Fry is sidelined week to week with a knee injury, which likely means that Daniel Johnson, who has started at both guard and tackle for the Riders, will be elevated from his sixth offensive lineman role, where he's been playing tight end. Also at yesterday's workout, receiver Samuel Emelis did not practice due to a foot injury. However, head coach Corey Mace expects him back on the field for today's closed practice. Meanwhile, rookie Caden Salter will make his first CFL start tonight, as the 1-5 BC Lions look to get their season back on track against the 4-2 Winnipeg Blue Bombers. The Regina Pats are lowering ticket prices and adding new options for the 2026-27 season to make games more affordable. New families-owned seats start at $12.50. Weekday tickets begin at $12.25, and single-game prices are dropping by 15%. Season ticket renewals begin August 4th with added food credits. The Pats open their preseason schedule September 1st at home against Swift Current. The Pats will kick off their regular season on September 18th at Prince Albert. Over in the WCBL, the Regina Red Sox dropped a 10-2 game to the Sylvan Lake Gulls last night, and they'll make their way back to Saskatchewan after six games in Alberta. They'll be up against the Weyburn Beavers for a doubleheader tomorrow night at Currie Field. Tonight in the East Division, it's Swift Current at Weyburn, and Medicine Hat is in Moose Jaw. It's a day off for the Toronto Blue Jays before they open a three-game series against the St. Louis Cardinals tomorrow at Rogers Center. The Jays are coming off a series win over Washington after a 5-2 victory yesterday. Toronto sits 5.5 games out of a wild-card spot, with Monday's trade deadline approaching. And Saskatoon's Etta Love won bronze in the women's 86-kilogram weightlifting event today at the Commonwealth Games in Glasgow, Scotland. And that's your sports. Don't miss the latest on your team. 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
4: The weather for today, sunshine with a high of 29 degrees, clear sky for tonight and a low of 16. Tomorrow, sunny and a high of 31, sunshine for Saturday and a high of 33. Sunday, sunny and breezy with a high of 30, and Monday is partly sunny with a 30% chance of an isolated shower late and a high of 22 degrees. Across the province this hour, in Saskatoon, Swift Current, Assiniboia, and Estevan, 23 degrees. 22 in Broadview and Mooseman, Yorkton and Melville, 24, and Weyburn at 25. Right now in Moose Jaw, it is cloudy with an east-northeast wind at 11 kilometers an hour. The temperature is at 24 degrees. Mostly cloudy in Regina with an east-northeast wind at 9 kilometers an hour and a temperature of 25 degrees. 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
4: 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On today's program, since it is Thursday, it is about the provincial crop report as it was released this morning. I talked to Tice Massage from the Ministry of Agriculture to dive into the latest crop development notes, news and notes, as well as some other things related to crop damage and the lack of moisture, hang operations, so on and so forth. I'll also be talking a little bit about a super El Nino with Bruce Burnett with Glacier Farm Media, as that has apparently started earlier than usual. Also on the program today, we'll be talking a little bit about Canada's grain export numbers as the current crop marketing year is getting closer to a close. We'll be hearing the latest details on that from Ty Kerrig with Exceed Grain Marketing. And a whole lot more, including Farm Precision Weather, which is in its usual spot at the bottom of the hour. 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It's the reason behind the series. CJRM hits the airwaves from Moose Jaw. I'm Ryan Young, and this is 100 years of CKRM. July 27th, 1926, marks the humble beginnings of what will become a heritage station known as 620 CKRM. It all started with a goal to bring farmers and grain elevator operators up to the minute grain and market prices. Broadcasting from the Richardson Building in downtown Moose Jaw, CJRM quickly found its audience. And as the saying goes, the rest is history. Fast forward to July 28th, 2015, and you get a once-in-a-century event of another kind. Torrential rains pummeled the province. According to the Water Security Agency, parts of southern Saskatchewan received more than 100 millimeters of rain over 2 days. Crops and basements were flooded. In Regina, the Saskatchewan Cancer Agency's patient lodge was forced to evacuate 22 out-of-town patients to local hotels. Two major events connected by their part in Saskatchewan's history. Read more at sasktoday.ca and 620ckrm.com. With 100 years of CKRM, I'm Ryan Young.
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4: 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MunicipalHail.ca. The hot conditions were a double-edged sword for crop development, hang operations, and moisture conditions in Saskatchewan. Provincial Pest Regulatory Specialist with the Ministry of Agriculture, Tice Massage, says the hot and humid weather helped crops in areas that were behind development to catch up, but it also had a negative impact on crops in drier areas.
9: So, of course, the heat allows the crops to rapidly mature and rapidly develop, and that's what we saw this week in the crop report. So I guess for crops in like southern and some of the central and western areas, it wasn't great because of like those areas are starting to get a little bit more dry and just need a shot of moisture, I guess. But if you look in northern and eastern parts of the province, crops there are actually some of them are behind normal development stages for this time of year. So the heat and dry conditions were certainly welcome in northern and eastern areas to help those crops catch up to reflect what development should be for this time of year in the province.
4: He says overall, crops province-wide are in good to excellent condition, with some in poor condition due to excessive moisture stress earlier in the season.
9: There are like small pockets of crops in the province that are like a little bit lower quality, I guess, or like conditions are like not as ideal. That would be rated fair to poor condition. And that would just be a few pockets in the southwest where, it's always dry, or in the northeast where they've been dealing with excess moisture for lots of the year. But overall, crops in the province look good. And that goes for all crop types. That goes for canola, peas, spring wheat, and lentils as well. There are some areas that have been damaged by like early season root rot, for example, or root rot from moisture. So that kind of hindered growth and development and affects crop conditions this past week. And then the winter cereal crops, I guess, are in really good shape. And those are primarily grown in southern regions, and they're going to be coming off in before we know it. So it's good that crop conditions for those crops are looking good as harvest years for those crop types.
4: Producers were able to get into the field to spray crops with fungicide, and Massage says that is starting to wind down.
9: I guess for in-season fungicide application, that's starting to wind down in the province, except for some later seeded canola crops in the east central and northeast areas where fungicide application is still going down. But I expect that fungicide application in those areas will be winding down soon. But yeah, in the previous 4 or 5 weeks, there's been a lot of fungicide going down just with how hot and humid it's been in the province, and lots of the province had adequate early season moisture, which of course raised the disease pressure, and producers were putting down a preventative fungicide in lots of cases just to protect their crops that were looking good at the time. So that's kind of where things are at with that. And then I guess another type of spraying I'll get into is in parts of the southwest where it's been fairly dry and crops have been able to rapidly develop over the past few weeks. Some early seeded lentil crops are being desiccated actually in parts of the southwest. That's only a couple cases that I heard of that, but that just signals that harvest is closer than we think and could kick off in the coming weeks.
4: The heat brought down topsoil moisture for cropland, hayland, and pastureland across the province. Cropland moisture is 67% adequate and 27% short. Hayland moisture is 64% adequate and 31% short. And pastureland moisture is 58% adequate and 36% short. Massage says, depending on where you farm, the warmer weather was either a good thing or a bad thing.
9: Kind of like with the moisture levels I was talking about earlier, topsoil moisture declining in like southern and western areas isn't a great thing because those areas could use a good shot of rain here to help crops fill seed and develop pods and that sort of thing, because right now is the time of year that crops require the most moisture. So they certainly need a rain, but then topsoil moisture levels lowering in northern and east central regions is definitely a good thing because they've had surplus moisture for weeks on end, it seems like, and it's good that fields there have dried up a little bit.
4: The Colville area recorded the most rain this past week with 25 millimeters. The Calder area had 24 millimeters, the Rabid Lake area 22, and others reported between 10 and 20 millimeters. The heat also allowed producers to get more haying done, but they had to wait for the humidity to go down.
9: Haying, I guess about half of the hay crops in Saskatchewan have been baled or silaged now. So I would like to say haying's roughly half done based on that number. But again, it really varies on where you are in the province. I know there's some livestock producers in the southwest that are just wrapping up haying or have already wrapped up haying. And then there's producers in eastern parts of the province where haying is still in full swing. So it's a little bit of a mixed bag, but haying is getting done. Producers are making good progress. And overall, hay quality is good in Saskatchewan. It's either rated as excellent or good quality, but If you go more to northern regions where they've had a bit more water, you might see a little bit lower hay quality, but all things considered, hay quality is fair to good in those areas as well.
4: Heat stress was among the factors for crop damage over the last week, with producers in the south and western areas hoping for some rain to help crops set seed. Massage says the hot conditions affected some canola.
9: It isn't good for flowering canola, so you might have seen some crop stress from the heat in those areas, and then just other crop types as well, pulses, spring cereals. Oh, the heat isn't great for those in southern parts that are starting to dry up a little bit. In terms of other crop damage, there were some isolated thunderstorms in northern parts of the province that brought pretty strong winds and caused a bit of lodging in some crops, which again is a little bit of damage, but nothing that's widespread by any means.
4: Massage says damage from cabbage seed pod weevil, aphids, and gophers were also reported, mainly in the south. The focus is now shifting to getting ready for harvest, including servicing equipment, cleaning out bins, and planning desiccation. After the break, we'll be talking about a super El Nino with Bruce Burnett. 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
4: 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The Pacific Ocean is warming earlier than usual, thus creating the term Super El Nino. For Western Canada, an El Nino usually delivers a warmer and drier winter to the prairies. The winter dryness would be a concern in many years, but for the most part, Western Canada should have a decent soil moisture reserves heading into winter. Bruce Burnett is the Director of Weather and Markets with Glacier Farm Media.
11: We do have some good soil moisture reserves. Again, it depends a little bit on how the weather plays out for the rest of the growing season. If we turn hot and dry for an extended period of time, some of the southern growing areas will probably start running out of moisture and wouldn't welcome an El Nino winter. But again, it's mostly positive news for the winter season. At least we won't go through another brutal winter. However, in other parts of the world, it will help us out.
4: He says Australia would be the most impacted by a super El Nino.
11: Because their export crop profile is much the same as our export crop profile. So they export a lot of wheat, barley, pulses, canola. Certainly this El Nino, super El Nino, is going to impact that production this year compared to the previous years. They've had a number of years of really good crops in Australia, and this will be their first smaller crop in a while. So that will be good news for us and our marketings into Southeast Asia.
4: The palm oil market is one that can be affected by a super El Nino.
11: Yes, that's right. It affects the monsoons in the Southeast Asian growing areas, so Indonesia, Malaysia, Thailand, all get impacted by this. And so it's a little bit different impact on the palm oil crop because it's a perennial crop. So it takes a while for the drought to impact production, but it certainly is at risk at the same time as those countries are increasing their use of biofuels using that palm production.
4: He says this weather event has started earlier than usual.
11: Yes, this is earlier than usual. Usually you would start to see us enter an El Nino cycle somewhere in August or September, but as of June we had entered an official El Nino, and we're now well into it here in July and August. So it's a little bit earlier than normal. again, it doesn't have an impact on us as much, but we are seeing dryness in eastern Australia already. And that will impact their crops. It's their winter season, but it's certainly not a good sign for them.
4: The thought is the Super El Nino might impact Australia's crop production.
11: The market's expecting lower production. The question now is how much lower is it going to be?
4: That's Bruce Burnett, the Director of Weather and Markets with Glacier Farm Media, talking about the Super El Nino. Coming up next is Ag Review with Craig Reed, followed by Farm Precision Weather with Phil Spivak.
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4: Today's Ag Review with Craig Reed of GX94 is brought to you by Karst Holdings in Assiniboia and Schlamps Integra Tire in Grenfell, your locally owned Integra Tire dealers.
14: Canola futures fell from their highest levels in 3 years during the last few trading sessions of the 2025-26 marketing year, losing $67 Canadian per ton in the span of 4 days to settle at $771.20 Canadian per ton on July 29th. Losses in crude oil sparked the initial declines in canola, but the oilseed remained pointed lower even when oil corrected higher. While canola prices fell off their highs, values remain at historically strong levels, and analyst Lawrence Clusa of Sigis Markets expected farmers may be making some sales. Nearby canola futures were about $80 Canadian per ton below current levels at the same time a year ago. Clusa said these are really good prices, so as farmers get more confidence in their crop, they'll lock more in. However, he added that it was still early and there was a risk involved with doing too much forward selling. The recent heat wave across the southern prairies has raised some concerns over heat blasting of canola fields, which would cut into production prospects. Clusa expected the final result would be a mixed bag, with some areas too wet, others too dry, and crops in reasonable shape overall despite the latest worries. From a technical standpoint, the November contract was trading just above its 50-day moving average, around $770 Canadian per ton. The next downside support comes in around the June lows, around $730 to $740 Canadian, while the psychological $800 Canadian per ton area is a major upside target. Bayer's new glyphosate-focused subsidiary Ruveon has withdrawn its petitions in the U.S. seeking aggressive duties on Chinese glyphosate imports following a wave of pushback from farm organizations. Jointly filed by Monsanto Company and Ruveon on June 30th, the original petitions requested anti-dumping and countervailing duties ranging from 69% to 446% on imports into the U.S., potentially having a ripple effect across the North American market. Bayer, the sole manufacturer synthesizing glyphosate from scratch in North America, argued the trade protections were necessary to safeguard domestic manufacturing against predatory, below-cost imports from China. However, U.S. commodity groups slammed the action, warning that restricting generic imports would drive up essential crop input costs during a prolonged farm economic downturn. Canadian Pacific Kansas City Limited says profits dipped in its latest quarter, even as revenue shot up on the back of a bumper grain crop. The Calgary-based railway says net income nudged down nearly 2% to $1.02 billion in the 3 months ended June 30th, compared with $1.23 billion in the same period a year earlier. Second quarter revenues rose 13% year-over-year to $4.16 billion from $3.70 billion. CPKC says diluted earnings per share fell to $1.15 from $1.33 per share a year earlier. Revenues from grain, the railway's largest segment, rose by nearly a quarter from the year before, while container revenues jumped 11%. Chief Executive Keith Creel says leveraging the company's status as the only freight railway to span all three countries in North America is paying off. In a separate release, the company announced the immediate retirement of Board Chair Isabel Corville, who took the helm in May of 2019 to become the first woman to chair a major North American freight railway. State officials say farmers in parts of Michigan could be the first in the world to get a discount on crop insurance for having healthy soil. Michigan's Department of Agriculture and Rural Development, or MDARD, is launching the Next Gen Crop Insurance Program for the 2027 crop year. Tim Boring, the director of MDARD, says the program will base insurance premiums on a farm's soil health, with an end goal of driving more money to individual farms and into communities there. According to a news release from MDARD, the program is based on research that shows using sustainable soil practices like reducing tillage, rotating crops, and using cover crops help reduce risk associated with losing crops. Boring said the pilot program is a way for farmers to see tangible results for their work in regenerative agriculture. The Resilience in Agriculture Lending and Insurance Coalition, or RALIC, is a program that aims to make insurance and lending for farmers more sustainable. They are working with MDARD on the Next Gen Crop Insurance Pilot Program. Tina Owens, a leader of the RALIC program, says the current crop insurance system is based on a 10-year look-back that doesn't recognize steps farmers are taking to improve soil health. She says soil is not treated as a variable that has the power to shift the outcome of a farmer's yield, but more as a concrete floor, noting that from a risk perspective, insuring a farmer who uses regenerative soil practices is like insurance covering a non-smoker. Owen says the goal is to expand the program to the entire state and beyond, but for now, the pilot is launching in Tuscola, Saginaw, Huron, and Sanilac counties. A new study of the planet warming emissions released during Canada's record 2023 wildfires found about three-quarters of those emissions came from burning below ground. The findings suggest increasingly intense wildfires are exposing Canada's vast stores of soil and peat carbon, raising the risk of a climate feedback loop in which fires release more planet warming emissions that help drive further warming. The data comes as Ontario battles a historic 2026 fire season, with some blazes edging into the carbon-rich Hudson Bay lowlands, the world's second largest peat complex. And that's today's AgriView. I'm Craig Reed.
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4: 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I'm here with Phil Spivak from Precision Weather. And Phil, very much the same as yesterday, but we should note that early next week, it looks like the temperature is finally going to be well below 30 degrees.
18: Yeah, you know, the heat's going to break, and it's going to break pretty significantly, not to the point of cold, but to the point where we get back down to a few degrees below average for early week, and likely be accompanied by, in spite of the pretty sharp transition, a very minor rainfall. That's our outlook, and we don't really have anything more than a 30% chance here, 30% chance there, and just a general cool down. But first, we have to go back up before we go down, and we're actually down today. One of those subtle details, we're in the upper 20s. We don't have a heat warning because temperatures are not in the 30s. The human X not as significant either because the dew points have come down too. So it's a drier, slightly cooler day, still above average, still warm, no doubt there. But a sunny sky today, a couple of afternoon clouds. Tonight mainly clear, down to the mid-teens, and tomorrow mostly sunny, a couple of extra afternoon clouds. In fact, enough extra clouds to bring in the chance of a shower, 20% late afternoon toward 5, 6 o'clock, and then through the evening, a few showers. That goes up to as high as 30%, and then beyond that, we're right back to dry. But that's actually the warm air coming back in for one day and one day only. 31 Friday, 15 on Friday night, and then 33 on Saturday. And it's not just the warmth, but also the humidity. We get the full package for that one day. So Humidex climbs into the upper 30s on Saturday. Wind goes into the southeast, 15 to 25, likely a few higher gusts. And I commented earlier week that what we really haven't had with this warm-up is wind, because the pattern has gotten settled. As things get moving again, we do get the wind with that one warmest day on Saturday. Likely some gusts in the afternoon that could go up to 40. Into Sunday, the winds pick up even more. Temperature at 30, peaking, and might even drop back a little bit late day, but we drop off a big 8 degrees from Sunday to Monday, even a passing shower late Monday. Not really any rainfall with the transition itself, just behind it. A more unsettled air mass comes in, so some pop-up showers Monday with a high at 22 will stay in the low 20s through midweek.
4: Thank you very much, Phil. The normal highs for this time of year in Regina, 26 degrees, the lows at 11 degrees. Sun rose in Regina at 5:23 this morning, and the sun will set at 8:46 tonight. Across the province, this hour, in Assiniboia and Saskatoon, 24 degrees, Broadview, Moosomin at 23, Estevan, Yorkton, and Melville, 25, Swift Current and Weyburn at 26 degrees. The provincial hotspot this hour is in Maple Creek at 29 degrees, and the cold spot in Key Lake at 17. Right now in Moose Jaw, cloudy sky with an east wind at 5 kilometers an hour and a temperature of 25 degrees. In Regina, partly cloudy with winds calm, the humidity at 43%, the temperature is at 26 degrees or 79 Fahrenheit, and the barometric air pressure is at 101.7 and rising. We'll have a look at the Canadian grain exports to this point in the crop marketing year after this quick break.
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4: This portion of Saskag Today is brought to you by Nelson GM in Assiniboia and Avonlea. Looking for the perfect vehicle? They'll find a match that exactly fits your agriculture lifestyle. Proudly serving southern Saskatchewan for over 60 years. As the 2025-26 crop marketing year is drawing to a close, Canada's wheat and durum exports appear to be finishing on a strong note. During this week's wheat market outlook provided by Exceed Grain Marketing and commissioned by Sask Wheat, Ty Keurig notes non-Durham exports are higher compared to a year ago.
0: Canadian wheat exports are finishing the 2025/2026 crop marketing year at a strong pace. The Canadian Grain Commission Week 50 data through July 19th shows non-Durham wheat exports at 22.2 million metric tons. And this would be up around 3% from last year's record pace. Durham exports totaled 5.56 million metric tons, approximately 1% below last year's pace. Canada benefited from competitive pricing and strong start to the marketing year, particularly when limited canola demand created additional terminal and rail capacity for wheat earlier on in the year. Repeating this export pace in 2026/2027 for new crop may be difficult if the Canadian crop is smaller, which it is projected to be, although Canada should still remain competitive into major milling wheat markets. Durham movement has remained relatively steady as well, but the demand outlook is less supported than for common wheat because of the larger North African harvests and are expected to reduce import requirements during the first portion of the new crop marketing year.
4: That's Ty Keurig with Exceed Grain Marketing. The latest wheat market outlook is on Sask Wheat's website. Stay tuned, more of Sask Ag Today to come after these messages.
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4: 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A popular summertime event is returning to Yorkton this weekend as the 68th Annual Threshman Show and Seniors Festival takes over the Western Development Museum grounds. Museum manager Carla Madsen says it runs this Saturday and Sunday.
24: So you pay your admission at the gate, and once you're in, you get to go throughout the full grounds, including the WDM galleries. So it's a great chance to visit our museum and take in the show. And so on Saturday, the demonstrations begin at 12, and on Sunday, they begin at 11. But Sunday, come a little bit earlier, 9 o'clock, we have a pancake breakfast. And of course, the museum is open at 9 o'clock both days as well.
4: A big part of the event is the agricultural displays and demonstrations, and as Harvey Droder notes, many feature vintage farming machinery of yesteryear.
25: Prior to threshing, of course, we got the story of harvest, and we'll be cutting the our oats field on the back field there, and then stooking or bindering the crop. And a stooking demonstration, and then the following day or the afternoon we'll be threshing. And we've got full days lined up and events for the kids and the stooking competition and tractor games on the field and of course plowing on the second day, and lots happening.
4: Droder has more details on the stooking competition.
25: Stooking competition for all ages, right up to the seniors. We've got prizes for those things too, and it's a timed event, and we have lots of fun there.
4: The festival gives the public a chance to see how things were done in days gone by, including blacksmithing demonstrations and a tasty treat that is always very popular.
24: Absolutely. Very popular always is the clay oven bread baking. We'll have the rolled oats mill going. We tried it out yesterday and it's looking really good. Excited about that. Rope making also, the sawmill, we're working on getting that going. Inside the museum, the York Colony Quilters Guild will be quilting, but there'll also be ice cream making. And don't forget, we have the steam and gas tractors running throughout the weekend. So that's always really popular. Antique autos will be there and there's an antique tractor show. So if anyone has an antique tractor that they'd like to enter or even an antique car that they'd like to bring, please come on down. We have some exhibitors as well with antique engines and the Yorkton Genealogy Society and the Melville Model Railway Club.
4: As well, Madsen notes a special display celebrating a major milestone for an agriculture equipment manufacturer.
24: We have some special exhibitor guests coming in because this year's special exhibit is on the 60th year of Versatile. So in addition to our special exhibit tent with the memorabilia and such, we have some guests coming from Manitoba with some larger scale size models. And so we're really excited to have them come.
4: If you're interested in entering your antique automobile or tractor into the show and competition, Droder tells you how you can do so.
25: You could have pre-registered, and Carla will look after getting them through the gate, and we've got some competitions for those antique tractors, and we've got some prizes for oldest tractor, best restored, longest distance traveled, that type of thing. We got prizes for those people coming in, putting the efforts in.
4: Madsen says the festival features fun events for all ages, including the younger generation.
24: We can't forget about the kids. There's lots of families that are coming out. And so the children can go into during the afternoon from 1 to 4:30. There's some pedal tractor pulls to do. And also there's a bouncy combine this year. So pretty excited about that.
4: But she adds that's not all.
24: And we can't forget, we have our miniature airplane and train rides, the farm animals, those are popular for everyone, and the horse-drawn rides. Not a lot of people get a chance to experience that, but that's one of the fun things they can do at the show this weekend as well.
4: Once again, the museum galleries open at 9 a.m. each day, with demonstrations beginning at noon on Saturday and 11 a.m. on Sunday. The 68th Threshman Show and Seniors Festival is happening this weekend, August 1st and 2nd, at the Western Development Museum in Yorkton. Coming up next, the market update.
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4: 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The grain prices from Bunge were up in early trading today, especially for canola after a few days of really going down. It's up 30 cents to $719.95 a metric ton, and one red spring wheat is up $6.35 to $309.26, so making up a little bit of ground after a similar trend with canola. And the rest of the commodities remain unchanged. Amber durum, $285.20. Feed barley, $223.21. Kabuli chickpeas, $573.20. Flax, $630.54. Red lentils, $516.50. Oats at $155. Large yellow peas, $273.06. And feed wheat at $238.71. Now here are the prices per bushel. Amber durum, $7.76. Feed barley, $4.85. Canola, $16.32. Flax, $16.01. Oats, $2.39. Large yellow peas, $7.43. Feed wheat, $6.49. One red spring wheat, $8.41. Kabuli chickpeas at 26 cents per pound, and red lentils at 23 cents per pound. Finally, on the Minneapolis Grain Exchange, the September hard red spring wheat contract is up 9 cents to $7.14 a bushel. Up next, the livestock report.
3: So, how big is yours?
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3: That's about average.
7: How'd you like 6 inches?
5: 6 inches?
8: 6 inches? That would be a big improvement.
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4: 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So there was no sale at Heartland Livestock in Yorkton this week. So here is the latest report from last week.
29: Good afternoon, cattle producers. Here is your HLS Yorkton Market Report for the week ending July 24th. We had a nice run this week, and here are some price quotes. On the steers, 5-6 is 614 to 630, 6-7 is 584 to 590, 7-8 is from 575 to 590, 8-9 from 410 to 476, and 9-1,000 pound steers from 397 to 476. On the heifers, 5-6 is 482 to 532, the 6-7 is 355 to 580, the 7-8 is from 420 to 508, the 8-9 is from 396 to 467, and the 900 to 1,000 pound heifers from 305 to 426. On the cows and bulls, D1, D2 cows, 230 to 260, D3 cows, $2 to 230, thin shelly cows, 30 cents to $2, feeder cows and heiferettes from 262 to 410, and the cows average 246. Big hard bulls, 280 to 327. Medium rung out type bulls, $1.95 to 270. And the bulls average, $2.92. We have no sale next week in Yorkton. 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If you're thinking of shipping cattle, trust that Heartland Yorkton is the place to do it. 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
30: This is Bill Alford with the Ham's Hog Market Commentary for Thursday, July 30th. Intense selling developed in lean hog futures yesterday, which has carried over into today's session. On Tuesday, the intersession high for the August contract reached over $103 U.S. a hundredweight. As of now, that same contract is trading at $98.85 for a loss in 2 days of over $4.15. The deferred contracts are seeing even more pressure. This is notable because the nearby contract is typically not this volatile unless some major news events rattles the market and or institutional traders make some large repositioning move. Market watchers won't know if managed money is behind the pressure until tomorrow afternoon when the CFTC releases the commitments of traders report. Weights and slaughter are seasonally decreasing, but carcass weights per animal slaughtered are at an all-time high for the marketing week. But speculators may be cluing into the idea that forward-looking demand may not be enough. When adjusting for inflation, grocery sales were 1.8% lower than a year ago and pulled back 0.4% compared to the previous month. Exports remain good according to this morning's export sales report. Ticking higher than the previous reporting period, but approximately 70% of U.S. pork disappearance is attributed to the domestic market, and investors appear to be positioning for weakening net demand. For now, these are just some theories why there's so much pressure on lean hog futures presently.
4: And the latest pork prices from the Brandon and Moose Jaw plants are down 26 cents today, where they currently sit at $245.15 per CKG. Up next is the Resource Report. 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
0: 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This will be a regular sale of cull cows, cull bulls, maybe some cow calf pairs. 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
6: 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Here's Ryan Young.
4: WestJet flight attendants could go on strike as early as this Sunday. The union representing 4,400 cabin crew says it has issued 72-hour strike notice, an action that was quickly followed by the airline giving notice of a lockout. Union officials say the two sides remain far apart on key issues, such as ground pay, while Canada's second largest air carrier says it is still actively negotiating to reach a deal. Unless an agreement is reached, some flights could start to be grounded by tomorrow. Canadian Pacific Kansas City reported second quarter profit of just over $1 billion, down 17% from a year ago. Revenue rose 13% to $4.16 billion, driven by stronger grain and container shipments. The railway says diluted earnings slipped to $1.15 per share from $1.33 a year earlier. And Cenovus is set to surpass 1 million barrels per day in production for the first time. The Calgary-based oil giant released updated guidance along with its second quarter results, which included a threefold profit surge. CEO John McKenzie says most of the production bump has been from its largest asset, the steam-driven Christina Lake project south of Fort McMurray, Alberta. The company's presence in the region grew substantially since it acquired MEG Energy last year. On the markets, the TSX is up 46 points at 35,380. The Dow is up 531 points to 52,125. Oil is down 68 cents at $83.78 per barrel, and the Canadian dollar is at 71.39 cents US. And that's the Resource Report. If you missed any segment of the show, tune in to the SaskAg Today podcast, and be sure to sign up for the SaskAg Today newsletter. And that's SaskAg Today for this Thursday. I'm Ryan Young. Have a nice day, and we'll try this again tomorrow.
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16: Good afternoon, it's 1 p.m., mostly cloudy and 25 degrees in Regina. From the SAS Today newsroom, I'm Will Manzik with 620 CKRM News. The Queen City X continues today at Real District, offering rides, food, live music, and family entertainment. With the current heat levels in the city, many families are going to be trying to stay cool. Director of Signature Events for Real, Kat Betker, says there's plenty of spots to be

0: Helix and Quiet Riot. This is day two of the five-day event. The hot weather in Saskatchewan has also helped farmers out. Agriculture officials say some crops have benefited from faster growth, while others have faced stress from heat and dry soil. The hay progress has continued despite the humid weather, and producers are also preparing equipment and planning for harvest. 67 traffic safety projects across Saskatchewan will receive more than $1.67 million in provincial traffic safety fund grants. The funding will support improvements in 66 communities, including speed safety signs, accessible sidewalk crossings, and other road safety upgrades. Grants range from just over $1,000 to $100,000 and are funded through photo speed enforcement revenue. Since 2019, the program has awarded $18.4 million for more than 1,000 safety projects. A former Regina police officer who admitted to using a police database to pursue personal relationships is now facing civil lawsuits from two women. Robert Semenchuk pleaded guilty last November to breach of trust and unauthorized use of a computer system. The lawsuits allege Semenchuk committed sexual assault, misfeasance in public office, breach of privacy, negligence, and breach of trust. Semenchuk says in a statement of defense that he admits the breach of trust and unauthorized computer use, but denies the sexual assault claims, saying any intimacy was consensual. None of the allegations have been tested in court. Your complaints have been heard, and the Regina Pats have announced cheaper ticket prices for the upcoming WHL season. The team announced that new family zone tickets will start at $12.50. Weekday ticket pricing starts at $12.25. There's been a 15% reduction on single game ticket prices. There's a new season ticket member benefits, which includes a $170 food and beverage credit per seat. The Pats say this is the first phase of Brandt Sports and Entertainment's long-term vision for the Brandt Center. That's 620 CKRM News. Read more stories from around your community and around the province at sastoday.ca and 620ckrm.com. 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In the Western Canadian Baseball League tonight, the Swift Current 57s are in Weyburn taking on the Beavers, and the Moose Jaw Miller Express host the Medicine Hat Mavericks. Both of those games get underway at 7:05. At the Commonwealth Games today, Saskatoon weightlifter Etta Love won a bronze medal in the women's plus 86 kilogram event. Love lifted 250 kilograms in what was her first senior competition. In the Canadian Football League tonight, the BC Lions are in Winnipeg taking on the Blue Bombers. Kickoff is set for 6:30. The Saskatchewan Roughriders are also in action on Saturday when they take on the Edmonton Elks with kickoff set for 5. And that's your sports. Get the latest on your team delivered right to your phone with the Sports Cage Insider Report. 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
2: Sunshine for today with a high of 29 degrees. Tonight, clear with a low of 16. Tomorrow, sunny again with a high of 31. Sunny on Saturday with a high of 33. Sunday, sunny and breezy and a high of 30 degrees. And Monday, partly sunny with a 30% chance of an isolated shower late and a high of 22. Across the province this hour, in Assiniboia and Saskatoon, 24. Broadview, Mooseman at 23. Estevan, Yorkton and Melville, 25. 26 in Swift Current and Weyburn. Right now in Moose Jaw, it's cloudy with an east wind at 5 kilometers an hour. The temperature is at 25 degrees, partly cloudy in Regina with winds calm and a temperature of 26 degrees. 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

0: o'clock. And you know what that means. Time for Number One Set One, the show where we play the country's greatest hits that rock the charts. It's the Number One Set One with Colin Lundquist on 620 CKRM.
1: And a good afternoon, and welcome to Number Ones and One as we dive into the past and look at some of the great moments in country music history and share them just with you. We appreciate you coming through, and I've got a lot of musical milestones that we want to get to this afternoon as far as big moments in country music history. And Johnny Cash had a few moments on today's date, and it's sort of tied in with Sam Phillips and Sun Studios. And coming up today on the year 2003, Sam Phillips, the visionary founder of Sun Records, who discovered Johnny Cash, Carl Perkins, Jerry Lee Lewis, he passed away in Memphis, Tennessee on today's date, 2003. Johnny Cash entered Sun Studios in Memphis to record his very first version of his signature outlaw anthem, Folsom Prison Blues, on today's date, 1955. And it was also on today's date, 1958, the one and only Johnny Cash held a crucial recording session for his fourth studio album called Greatest, which later produced the number one hit, Get Rhythm.

0: Everything's better at number one. Number One's at One with Colin Lovequist on 620 CKRM.
1: There was a label called Sun Records in Memphis that was pretty hot with Elvis Presley and two or three locally well-known country acts and some black blues and gospel singers. And when I got out of the Air Force, I went and knocked on that door and was turned away. I called back for an interview three or four times, was turned away. So one morning, I found out what time the man went to work. I went down with my guitar and sat on his steps until he got there. And when he got there, I introduced myself, and he said, "You're the one that's been calling."
2: Hello, I'm Johnny Cash.

0: Johnny Cash and that Folsom Prison Blues, one of the top 100 country songs of all time. You can check out our website for the list at 620ckrm.com. While the supergroup Alabama had one of their biggest hits released on today's date, 1989, it was the third single from their Southern Star LP. It went on to become the group's 26th number one country hit. The song was written by the legendary Roger Murrah, and he talks about the song.
1: One of the most interesting things about that was how children loved that song because of the cadence in it, because they obviously didn't know anything about picking cotton. But the way that song, the cadence in that melody, the children just really picked up on it for some reason. You know, it's kind of like a magnet to their ears. But it's interesting the things we hear through the years.

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1: You know, one of my favorite guitars in the world is Willie Nelson's guitar, and the way it looks. And this guitar here, my friend Grant Boatwright, found this guitar for me about 30 years ago, and I bought it from Tut Taylor. And this is Hank's old guitar. It was here in 1951, I think, and that was Hank's last show here. Maybe, I think it was. Maybe he got back. He got fired, I know that. But maybe he came back one more time. I'm not sure, but don't think so. So I'm glad to see it back here.

0: you go. Classic Neil Young and Get Back to the Country. Neil Young, talking about picking up Hank Williams Sr.'s guitar. Can you imagine owning a Hank Williams guitar? Don't think there's too many of them out there. There's probably maybe two or three, and Neil Young has one of them. Good afternoon. It is number ones at one, and just in front of Neil Young, heard a great song from Alabama, and High Cotton, the third single from their Southern Star LP, went to number one on today's date. The year was 1989, and kicking off the show, a double shot of Johnny Cash. He recorded Get Rhythm on this date, 1958, and it was on this date, 1955, he entered Sun Studios for the very first version of the anthem Folsom Prison Blues. And Sam Phillips, the visionary founder of Sun Records, passed away on today's date, 2003. Show's brought to you by McBids, the new name in auctions. Check out McBids Auctioneers and Appraisers at the New Horizon Business Park in Pilot Butte. And you can check out their website at McBids.ca. And also, Bronco Plumbing and Heating. We're going to check in with the weather. We'll tell you what the temperatures are going to be at as we are into the second day of the Queen City X. So a lot going on, and we're going to get back to the hits. This is number ones at one, and this is where the legends come to play. Neil McCoy celebrating a birthday today, so we're going to celebrate right alongside him.
1: Hey, it's Barney Shinkaruk from the Sports Cage. Twice a week, we talk to Arash Madani. He's got so many connections, but Arash also likes to make weird predictions.
2: I got to tell you something. I was telling Curtis before we came on. I was hoping the Bombers were going to convert on the two-point conversion because I wanted the game to come down to a Blother field goal attempt. Just became a dad, embattled, at home, boom, to get it done, but then Tavon Campbell took care of business.
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0: 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We are still in the dog days of summer. It is warm out there, so protect yourself from the radiation and the heat. And we're looking for a high of 29, northeast wind at 20. Low of 16 tonight. Friday, sunny, high of 31, low of 15. 33 on Saturday. Sunday, breezy, sunny, and high of 30, 22 on Monday. In the roundup for the Big Muddy Badland region and the surrounding areas, currently 26. 27 Swift Current, Kindersley and Rosetown 26, along with Saskatoon. Watrous 24, 23 in Wynyard, Wadena, Yorkton, Melville 25. 24 Broadview, Mooseman, Indian Head 25. 26 Estevan and Carlisle, 28 in Weyburn. Moose Jaw 27. East-southeast wind at 14, the humidity at 30%. In Regina, 27, north wind at 10, humidity making it feel like 29.
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0: And a good afternoon. Welcome to the show, number one Z1. I'm Colin Lovequist. Appreciate you swinging by and hanging out with us. Always a pleasure to have you with us. And want to feature some Neil McCoy, because he is celebrating a birthday. And Neil McCoy, we've sat down a few times. In fact, he helped co-host Number Ones at One on one occasion, stuck around for the whole hour. We played his favorites, and we played a lot of Charlie Pride at that time, and because Charlie was the one that gave Neil his first big break. But Neil McCoy celebrating a birthday today. 1958, he said platinum certified LPs from the 90s. He was a favorite with some big number one hits like No Doubt About It, Wink. And he was born in Jacksonville, Texas, 1958. I want to take you back. This interview is from 2011. One time he was in studio and he was sitting around. I'm not sure where this is going to start, but we'll just start it and let it play. But always had good conversations with Neil McCoy. And I think we talk about diabetes and his tight jeans, and we sort of run the gambit. Have a listen.
11: And kind of, I worked with him 4 or 5 years traveling, opening his shows all over the world. And then I started forming my own band, and we were out working. And finally, 9 years later, after I met Charlie, the head of Atlantic Records in Nashville flew out to hear me in Phoenix, Arizona, where I was playing a club, just doing club work, and signed me to a record deal. And that's when I started recording, was in 90. And then 4 years after that, finally had a hit.
0: Do you ever get a chance to hang out with Charlie? You see him every now and then?
11: We see him all the time. Matter of fact, we have a benefit in Longview, Texas, where I live, to help children with life-threatening illnesses. And Charlie came and played our benefit back in September. He came and brought his band, didn't charge a penny. That's just the kind of guy he is.
0: Now, Charlie Pride was a big influence on you. Who else did you grow up that you really admired?
11: You know, I grew up, before I met Charlie, I was a big pop fan, pop and R&B and stuff. But from a country music standpoint, one of my favorite singers, and I think lyric-wise, he just chose, it was Conway Twitty. He chose, one of my favorite all-time songs is That's My Job. I mean, my father is getting older in age, and that song, That's My Job, even before Dad started to get older, just it just rings true, because I have a son, you know, and I thought about my dad taking care of me, and then me taking care of my son, and now we have a grandson. That song just keeps raising its head. It's a wonderful song. But Conway, anything Conway's crazed up.
0: Did you ever meet Johnny Russell at the Grand Ole Opry?
11: You bet. Johnny Russell used to be with he got his start with Charlie Pride. As a matter of fact, years and years ago, I knew Johnny. I know Johnny a long time. Johnny's a great, great songwriter. Oh my gosh. Act Naturally, I believe he wrote, which was at one time, I remember, and because before he passed away, I was visiting with him, and he was telling me how many different artists had cut that song. And it was one of the, it's been one of the most recorded songs ever.
0: Buck, Beatles, just goes
11: on. Yeah,
0: and
11: it's, yeah. Needless to say, couldn't get anybody big to record it, but.
0: He always came across as a very jovial kind of guy. Was he one of those fun loving characters?
11: He was a Santa Claus.
0: He
11: was, yeah, he was bigger than life. He was big, he was boisterous, he was loud. But always a very caring and nice person. Yeah, we loved Johnny, and we sure hated it when he left.
0: Diabetes basically caught up to him, Neil. It's amazing. Waylon, another one. There's a lot of diabetes around. Claims some of the greats.
11: It sure has, and I really think, of course, Johnny died obviously later in life, but I think they've come a long way with that, with medication and stuff, and just checkups, finding out about it as early as you can.
0: You're pretty fit. You have to work on it?
11: I do. Work out a bit. Worked out 2 hours before I came over here. Work out every day. Just enough to keep my girlish figure.
0: Keep those Wranglers at the belt loop that you want to be at.
11: That's right.
0: To see Neil McCoy live is the way to do it. You set your expectation bar pretty high. Do you worry about meeting the expectations you've set?
11: Yeah, I've set the bar too high for myself is what I've done because I'm getting older, but I try and stay in really good shape to where I can do what I want to. But some of these places I've gone, some of these huge festivals, we ended up doing, we do crazy things, climbing stuff, going out in the audience, just climbing things. And so now, every time I go back to some of these festivals, and I'm going back to some of them 10, 15 years in a row, they always want me to do what I did last year. Well, it's getting tougher.
0: Tougher and harder.
11: Yeah, so I have officially set the bar too high for myself.
0: That's what I thought, because every time I see you, you're running around, changing clothes, and got the fans involved. But
11: yeah,
0: we've come to expect that from
11: that's right. And I'm going to do that as long as I can. I guess when I quit doing that, I may have to just get out. So people don't say, oh, Neil, he just ain't what he used to be.

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0: 620 CKRM, country's greatest hits. There you go, Little Texas, Stop on a Dime. Tim Rushlow with the leads on that one. It is 1:37. Glad you're hanging out with us. Always appreciate your time. And Little Texas was one of the mainstays back in the day, and it was on today's date, 1963. Dwayne O'Brien, the rhythm guitar player and co-founder of Little Texas, was born, and they were definitely one of the big acts through the 90s. Up call and Lovequist, thanks for being with us. We appreciate that. Hopefully you're getting something out of it. I'm getting the fact that I've got somebody to play this music for, and I'm hoping that this hour always kicks in some great memories from days gone by and gives you a chance to reflect. Or as I've had emails and letters, people saying that they're making new memories with their family and their kids, and tuning into number ones at once. So thank you so much for being with us. And we are going to celebrate another birthday, a gentleman that was born in 1978, and he's got a crazy good band. They're coming up next.
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0: And I just want to add that your Crawford's No Frills Country Music Rewind coming up on Sunday at 1 o'clock. And then we're going to replay it on Holiday Monday at 4 o'clock. And we're going to take you back to the year 2003. I know Joe Nichols is on the show, Clay Walker, George Strait, and many others. So make sure you swing on by for that. This hour, it's all dedicated to milestones that took place on today's date in country music history. We've looked at some chart toppers and some releases. We got some industry events and milestones to look at. And now, another birthday to celebrate from an iconic artist. It was on today's date, 1978, that Zac Brown, frontman of the multi-platinum Grammy Award-winning roots country group the Zac Brown Band, was born in Atlanta, Georgia. Now, the Zac Brown Band was out of Country Thunder a few years back, and I had a chance to sit down with Zac, and I don't know what we got on how we got on the topic, but we got on the topic of collectibles, and we were talking about different things we like to collect and antiques and so forth, and found out that Zach Brown is a huge knife collector. So if you ever want to give Zach Brown a gift of any sort, he loves collecting knives.
4: I don't keep count, man, but it's always a journey. I'm always looking to see how other people are making them and what they're doing, and different design, and I just absolutely love knives. I'm a knife nut, and I've loved them my whole life. My dad, through a lot of his travels, traveling all over the world, he would bring me different knives from different places like Mongolia and Taiwan and China, and it was like my treasure trove. You get to go through all the knives. So we make them. We make really fine carry knives and sportsman's knives. But I'm always a student to them. Like, I go to Blade Show every year, which is here in Atlanta, and we have a big booth there for our knife company, for Southern Grind. But we get to see all the knife materials and all the knife makers from all over the world come into one place. So that's always like Disneyland.
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0: 620 CKRM, one of the biggest Canadian icons of our time, Anne Murray, and What About Me? That was from her album, Danny's Song. I'm glad you're with us. This is Number Ones at One. Thank you for being a part of it. 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
5: And a good afternoon. On the way, we've got some classic Lynn Anderson. Lynn Anderson, who was a Grammy winner, an iconic voice behind some massive hits through the 70s, including Rose Garden. That was a huge crossover hit. She passed away on today's date at the age of 67. That took place back in 2015. So we're going to wrap up the show with some Lynn Anderson. And to get to that point, how about some George Jones? Big fan of this song, and it was 1983. The Possum scored his ninth and final career number one country hit with "I Always Get Lucky With You." That song was written by Merle Haggard. Now, George Jones said that if you're going to get in the business, there's something you got to ignore. And we all know that George was a huge country fan and knew what he was talking about.
6: Well, don't be thinking so much about the buck, the greenback. Come in with it heart and soul and give it everything you got, and you worry about making the money later.
7: I'll tell you what, I think I just love country music too much. 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And it's a religion with me, country music is.

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1: Lynn, before we let you go, we're in number ones at one, and we're just going to get set here to play Rose Garden. Tell us how you got this Joe South song.
2: I am a person who's always loved songwriters. My mother was a writer, my first husband was a writer, and the man I've been with for 23 years, who, by the way, gave me a diamond ring for Christmas.
1: Congratulations.
2: A song called Give Me the Beat, Boys, and Free My Soul. Wanna get lost in your rock and roll and drift away. He wrote that and produced that record. We've had a familiarity with songwriters all my life, so I got the Joe South album with lots of wonderful songs in it, and that's where Rose Garden came from. We found it by researching wonderful songwriters.
1: It's a great song. Looking forward to seeing you and hearing this music.
2: Terrific. Looking forward to it.

Good afternoon. It's 2 p.m., partly cloudy and 26 degrees in Regina. From the SAS Today newsroom, I'm Will Manzik with 620 CKRM News. The second day of the Queen City X gets underway today, with gates having opened up at noon at Regina's

0: Family attractions will also be open throughout the day. Saskatchewan crops are continuing to develop quickly due to recent hot conditions, but some areas are seeing stress from limited moisture. Officials report crop conditions remain mostly good, with many winter and spring cereal crops in good to excellent shape. Rainfall was limited last week, with the highest amounts recorded near Colville, Calder, and Rabbit Lake. Haying continued despite humid conditions, with producers making progress on first cuts. Some farmers are now shifting focus towards harvest preparations and equipment maintenance. According to data released by Statistics Canada last week, Saskatchewan once again was the highest crime severity index in the country for 2025, sitting at 146.64. However, experts warn against using these figures as a complete measure of a community's safety. Criminologist Dr. Crystal Glowatsky says these numbers are descriptive but do not explain the reasons behind the crime.
1: It isn't a complete measure of everything happening in a community because there's lots of different factors. So the CSI tells us something about crime. It doesn't tell us everything about safety, because safety and crime are two very different things as well.
0: She says relying solely on the data provides an incomplete picture of what residents are actually experiencing on a daily basis. Regina City Council has approved $1.386 million in emergency funding for the Globe Theater to help the organization continue operating through its 2026-27 season. The funding comes from the city's general fund reserve after the theater faced financial pressure following a major renovation project. The five-year renovation cost about $50 million higher than the original $29 million estimate. That's 620 CKRM News. Read more stories from around your community and around the province at sasstoday.ca and 620ckrm.com. The closing grain prices are next.
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3: Now the closing grain prices on 620 CKRM. The closing cash prices from Bungie are down this afternoon. Canola is down $3.30 to close at $716.65 a metric ton, and One Red Spring Wheat is down $4.38 to close at $304.88, and the rest remain unchanged. Amber Durham, $285.20. Feed barley, $223.21. Kabuli chickpeas, $573.20. Flax, $630.54. Red lentils, $516.50. Oats at $155. Large yellow peas, $273.06. And feed wheat at $238.71. And that's been your closing grain prices. Be sure to join me for Sask Ag Today, right after the new news each weekday here on 620 CKRM.
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0: Now from the Harvard Media Sports Cage, here's 620 CKRM Sports. In the Western Canadian Baseball League tonight, the Swift Current 57s are in Weyburn taking on the Beavers, and the Moose Jaw Miller Express host the Medicine Hat Mavericks. Both of those games get underway at 7:05. At the Commonwealth Games today, Saskatoon weightlifter Etta Love won a bronze medal in the women's plus 86 kilogram event. Love lifted 250 kilograms in what was her first senior competition. In the CFL tonight, the BC Lions are taking on the Winnipeg Blue Bombers. Kickoff is set for 6:30. And the Saskatchewan Roughriders are in action on Saturday when they take on the Edmonton Elks in Edmonton. Kickoff is set for 5. That's your sports. 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
2: Take a look at your precision weather. Clear sky tonight, a low of 16, east northeast wind at 20. High of 31 for Friday, east southeast wind at 25, a low of 15 Friday night. Saturday, sunny to high of 33.

30 on Sunday, Monday cooling down, high of 22. In the roundup, Big Muddy Badland region, surrounding areas 26, 27 in swift current this hour. For the Kindersley and Rosetown area, it's 27 along with Saskatoon. Watchers 25, 24 Wynyard, Wadena. Yorkton, Melville 26, 24 Broadview, Mooseman. Indian Head 27 along with Estevan, Carlisle. Weyburn 29. Moose Jaw in at 28. East Southeastern at 14. Humidex making it feel like 31. In Regina 27. North Northeastern at 13. Humidex making it feel like 28.

0: 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A call and love quiz. Here's Chris Ledoux with Garth Brooks.
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0: There you have Blue Rodeo on the Voice of Saskatchewan, 620 CKRM. It's bad timing. Good afternoon. It's 2:22, and speaking of bad timing, kids, are you ready to go back to school? 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
2: The Winnipeg Blue Bombers host the BC Lions in the CFL tonight, with the Lions starting Caden Salter at quarterback in place of the injured Nathan Rourke. Winnipeg's record's 4-3 and BC's 1-5. Meantime, the Ottawa Redblacks, still seeking a first win this season, are at home to the Montreal Alouettes tomorrow. The Redblacks coming off a bye week after an overtime loss to the Winnipeg Blue Bombers to drop to 0-6. The Alouettes top the East Division at 6-1. On a different field, the Toronto Blue Jays have the day off before hosting the St. Louis Cardinals tomorrow at Rogers Centre in the first of a three-game homestand. The Jays coming off a 5-2 win over the Washington Nationals in the rubber match of their three-game set yesterday. It was the first time Toronto won a series in July. They're now 5.5 games out of a wild card spot, with Major League Baseball's trade deadline looming on Monday.
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0: And looking at your precision weather, we're looking at a clear sky tonight. Low of 16. Good night to be at the Queen City X. East-northeast wind at 20. High of 31 for Friday. Sunshine, east-southeast wind at 25. We've got a low of 15 Friday night. And Saturday, sunny, high of 33. 30 on Sunday. Monday, cooling down. High of only 22. I'll take it. In the roundup for the Big Mighty Badland region and the surrounding areas, it's 26. Got a 28 in Swift Current, Kindersley and Rosetown, Saskatoon, 27. 25 in Watchers, Wynyard, Wadena, 24. 26, Yorkton, Melville. 24, Broadview, Mooseman, Indian Head, 27, along with Estevan and Carlisle. 29 in Weyburn, Moose Jaw, 28. East, southeast wind at 14. Humidity making it feel like 31. In Regina, 27. North, northeast wind at 13. Humidex making it feel like 28.

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0: 620 CKRM, country's greatest hit. Sounds like my theme song, Up All Night. Not because I want to be, but just, you know, get to a certain age, I go to bed early. I used to be a night owl. I could used to stay up till 2, 3 in the morning, get up and go to work at 7 or 8 o'clock, and could easily do it. And now, got to be in bed by a certain time, usually 10:30, 10 o'clock, and then I'm still up all night, just... bodies fighting with each other. Body parts are scrapping it out. They're all deciding which one's going to keep me up at night. So that's the way we roll these days. Well, we're going to be up and at 'em on the weekend because there's a lot going on. We got the Queen City X, of course, and there's just a lot happening at the Queen Elizabeth II Gardens. This is at the Saskatchewan Legislative Building. Not sure if you've heard about it or not, but I think it's going to be something special. It's the Regina Farmers Market putting on the Tomato Festival. Now, that's just, you know where the statues are, the garden there? That's going to be right in there. They're going to have all their tents set up. There's going to be food vendors on hand. They'll be ready to eat food. A bluegrass stage. There's going to be a picnic area. We're going to have the petting zoo set up. There's going to be carnival games. We'll have the facilities. It should be a special day. And that's going to go from 9 a.m. till 2 p.m. Saturday at the Queen Elizabeth II Gardens at the Saskatchewan Legislative Building. And the weather's looking like it's going to be fantastic.
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10: Good morning, Saskatchewan.
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2: has a suite up on the east side. So it's a very cool experience. I was up there for the Vanier Cup, and you've been there for Ryder games and the buffet, because Cody loves a good buffet.
10: Oh, Cody my middle name is Buffet. I don't know if you know that. Cody Buffet Glidden.
2: And I thought it was just Buff.
10: No.
2: Anyway.
10: That's a different career.
2: That's your side hustle, and I do mean that.

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1: 620 CKRM, the voice of Saskatchewan, having a record year. There you go. That is our good friend, Derek Church. He's been around a few times and just quite the conversationalist. Record year. That's from his album, Mr. Misunderstood. I'm glad you're with us. Thank you so much for hanging out. It's been a busy, busy day. And we are going to, be heading off to a few locations this week. Queen City X, definitely a stop. There's something there for everybody. They got the Kitty Land. They got the original 16 stage. Great show last night. Dean, it was Billy Dean and Colin Ray put on a fantastic show. And they got more talent on the way this week. And just a lot going on. You gotta love the carnival food and more. But just be prepared. 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
1: 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You've got a great staff that'll take care of all your financial needs. How's your day going, Brian?
4: Oh, it's going well. How are things going for you?
1: We're doing good. We're just pacing ourselves and getting through the day. Might go for a corn dog later on and see how long we can make it on the grounds. When I was a young man, I used to love the Queen City X. I could spend the entire day there as soon as the gates open until they close. But these days, it's changed a little bit for me.
4: Yeah, that heat'll do it to you, that's for sure.
1: I remember the circle of death, the motorcycles going around the big tube, and you'd hang a dollar bill over the edge, and they'd snatch it out of your hand. And back in the day, they had the freak shows, and it was pretty wild times. The carnies used to scare the hell out of me.
4: lots of different personalities walking around there. Yeah. That was for sure.
1: Any good memories for you?
4: It was more in Yorkton and that kind of thing, because being from Melville originally, but we used to look forward to going and doing all the rides and the Ferris wheel and all that kind of stuff.
1: Yeah, I used to love the rides. I spent my whole bundle of money that I'd saved up on going on all the rides. Now I'm saving up my money so I can invest with Smart Investing Solutions. The markets today, are they a little volatile, or is it all systems go?
4: Yeah, pretty much all systems go. A lot of green on the board today as far as North American equities went. So TSX in Toronto finished up 172 points, closing at 35,505. Dow in New York up 613 points, closing at 52,208. The S&P up 121 to close at 74.37. Canadian dollar higher by 19,100 basis point, finishing off the day at 71.38 cents compared to the U.S. dollar. And on the commodity side, we were mixed. Oil came down 34 cents to close at $84.12 U.S. a barrel, and gold higher by $34, finishing off today at $4,106.68 U.S. an ounce.
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1: It's 3 p.m. Good afternoon. Mostly cloudy and 27 in Regina. I'm Will Manzik from the SAS Today Newsroom with 620 CKRM News. The Queen City X returns for its second day today, bringing another full schedule of entertainment and attractions to Regina. Gates opened at noon at Real District with rides, exhibits, food vendors, and family activities running until midnight. Rock fans can catch Helix at 7 and Quiet Ride at 8:30 on the original 16 grandstand stage, with performances included in gate admission. Visitors can also sample new Midway foods, explore marketplace vendors, enjoy children's attractions, and experience classic rides, including the return of the popular Zipper. 2025 posed a concerning trend for Saskatchewan RCMP. Mounties say they responded to 113 serious and fatal motor vehicle collisions involving impairment by alcohol or drugs. That's the highest number in 10 years. And RCMP say it's been a steady upward trend since 2016. In total last year, mounties laid 1,650 criminal code charges for impaired driving and suspended

0: safety with projects such as speed signs, pedestrian crossings, and other upgrades. Grants range from just over $1,000 to $100,000 and are supported by revenue from photo speed enforcement. Officials say the program has funded more than 1,000 projects since 2019. Applications for the next round are due by September 30th. With the potential WestJet flight attendant strike looming, many airline travelers are worried for what this means for them. If a strike does happen, it could take effect as early as Sunday morning. James Bogus, CEO of Regina Airport, says this will impact the entire nation.
1: If this happens, it'll be very impactful to flights across Canada. And at a localized level, what this means is all of the jets that operate from Regina will cease to operate after that time.
0: He says it's still an if, not a when, on the potential strike. The YWCA Regina will take over an affordable housing project set to open this fall. Regina City Council has unanimously approved a sale agreement to transfer ownership of the Orange Buffalo Lodge at 2710 Fifth Avenue. The 30-unit project began in 2023, but stalled when funding ran out in late 2024. The city later invested $3 million to complete it and chose YWCA Regina to operate the building. The site will open September 1st. That's 620 CKRM News. Read more stories from around your community and around the province at sastoday.ca and 620ckrm.com.
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3: Looking at weather tonight, we're getting down partly cloudy sky, and we will go down to a low of 17. Looking ahead to tomorrow, 30 degrees, feels like 34 in the afternoon, and sunshine, maybe a slight shower somewhere in the area. Saturday, we're going up to a high of 34, which will feel like 38 under the sunshine. Sunday, high of 30, and looking ahead to Monday to start the week, we will have a high of 21 in the afternoon. Currently in downtown Regina, we have partly cloudy sky. It is 27, feels like 29.
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3: Thursday, Sports Cage. How you doing? All right, let's get her going. I am still hopped up on sweets from the exhibition we'll get to in a bit. It is for Access Communications, trusted in rural Saskatchewan for internet, TV, and home security. The next 3 hours goes like this. We are going to hear from some of the riders. Rider Varga, expected to play his first game as a rider. We're hoping to hear from him. Rob Vanstone in hour one, the rider historian, will join us. News on the Regina Pats and the Regina Pats and ticket prices. People in Regina are dancing in the streets, celebrating on what happened there today. We'll fill you in on that. Arash Madani in hour two. More from the riders. BC Lions color analyst Julio Caravada is going to join us in hour two. Big game for the Lions tonight. We're still in July, and it's a big game for the Lions. Last Mountain Distillery, the fine folks from there stop by, give us a little tasting or sampling. Glenn Suter in hour three. DeMarcus Fields from the Saskatchewan Rough Riders and more. That is the 3 hours. The Prairieland Rentals text line Great job yesterday, all you regulars and the newbies on our Where Do You Land Wednesday. 936-6262. Text in anytime. Let us know what you're thinking. If you have some comments as we go along, it's brought to you by Prairie Land Rentals, located at 600 Albert Street in Regina, where you get to deal with the owner, anything you need rental-wise, or if you're in the market to buy a Husky.

0: Varna product, they can get you hooked up and get you the warranty as well. And then all of our guests join us on the Western Pizza Guest Hotline. Don't sleep on the lasagna, the burgers, the salads, the souvlaki, on and on and on with Western Pizza. Okay, well, we're getting close. We're getting close to game day on Saturday. I got to tell you, I am somewhat surprised how many people have messaged in saying, we're going to the game. We got listeners from all over the province, all over the world, actually, because we're streaming and we're on YouTube and yada, yada. But a lot of people from the north, from that Saskatoon and north, making the trek in. It's a long weekend to Edmonton. Although, yes, there have been like the Rochdale Rocket Benny. And I think it was Sherry who messaged in yesterday saying they're from down here. They're going to the game. Colson, you have an update on what kind of crowd they're thinking about having a come with, because yesterday you did a good job researching. They have the $20 tickets as well, the co-op kind of zone in there. Where are we standing with tickets?
1: I'm just grabbing it here. So Matt Young, friend of the show, yeah, made his post today, and here we go. Right now they're sitting at a capacity of 30,920 with 25,000 sold or distributed. I believe it was the Elks president said if they hit 27,000 by Friday, they will be opening the upper deck, which that brings us in another 25,000 seats. So I don't know. I don't think they'll be selling all of those.
0: And I know people are on the radio can't see it, because if you're not watching on YouTube in the stream. Okay, so there's the stadium there. So if I'm reading this correctly, the lower bowl, which is, I think it's been a few years that they've just gone lower bowl,
1: yeah,
0: in Edmonton.
1: Yeah, it's been a few years since they had the upper bowl open.
0: 30,000, so basically 31,000 people they can fit in the lower bowl.
1: Yep.
0: I've been there. It is it's a monster of a stadium. That is impressive. They get 31 bodies in the lower bowl. So you look there, and if you're in the radio, I'll kind of explain the corners. There's room in the corners, not as much as you would think. But Cole said, I think it's safe to say from kind of the goal line to goal line, it looks like it should be pretty full.
1: Yeah, it looks pretty sold out goal line to goal line. So that'll be good. That'll be really good to see fans showing back up in Edmonton. I am curious if we will reach the upper bowl threshold. That'd be really fun.
0: I wonder. I don't know if I want the lower bowl just absolutely jam-packed, shoulder to shoulder, back sweat to back sweat, or if I want a spattering of people up in the upper day. And they got those green and yellow seats there, which was when they were constructing that, it was smart. Because when it's empty, like it looks empty, but it's like, is that a guy in an elk shirt or is that a seat? I don't know.
1: You don't know.
0: We will see a lot of Rider Green, the other kind of green.
1: Yeah.
0: There tomorrow. Ticket prices are good. I think it was, we heard about 1,700 seats a day is what was going through the doors. What's that?
1: That's nuts. It's a lot of cash.
0: It's been a while, Stain Style, since Edmonton has moved that many tickets. And not being the Oilers.
1: Yeah, in the Stanley Cup Final.
0: Okay, the Riders came out just moments ago with their injury report and game status for the game. All right, here we go. Darius Bell is out. DeJounte is available. Samuel Emelis, questionable for the Riders. So he's officially questionable. Could go either way. Zach Fry is out. Nelson Lacombo is out. Aubrey Miller Jr. available. Roland Milligan Jr. is out. AJ Ouellette, we know, is out week to week. And Ryder Varga is available. I think from all accounts and from what Dave Thomas has told us, Ryder Varga will be playing. his first game as a Saskatchewan Rough Rider. So we are going to hear from Varga, I think, here momentarily. Colson, let me know when that audio comes down. We have to talk today, too, about the exhibition. Okay? I went last night. Performance, Billy Dean and Colin Ray put on if you're in 90s country, they sounded good. They have the technology, but they don't have like the technology. Like when Def Leppard played at Country Thunder, whatever they got going on with technology, they sounded so good. And you know they don't sound like that. But Colin Ray, I think you could put him with a karaoke machine and he would still sound good. The fellas killed it on the main stage. We took it all in. Took in the food. Ate too greasy. For sure. Too greasy. First thing I hit, it's like I have never seen it before, but I was so hungry, kind of starved myself all day, was a poutine. Homemade cut fries with a poutine. That was a bad out of the gate decision by me. You know what the other thing I thought too? So you weren't alive, but some of our listeners were. You go back to when you used to go to the X. I used to go to the Saskatoon X with my parents all the time. That's going on right now, too. It's kind of weird that both cities have it going on. There was no poutine in the 80s and 90s in Western Canada. I don't remember. Seriously, what is cheese and gravy on French fries? There was fries and gravy. We didn't really get the whole cheese part of it, which is poutine, which is French, until early 2000s. So I'm sitting there outside the poutine vendor that I bought it from, eating it, looking like an absolute pig. And I'm like, this was never around in the old days. The kids didn't want to have anything to do with us. They were riding the ride. Do you know the Gravitron? Have you ever been on the Gravitron?
1: I don't think I have. Which one is that?
0: Spins around, sucks you to the wall inside.
1: Yeah, no, I have not gone on that one.
0: Get beside a stinky person. It's like 3 minutes of hell. The Gravitron is now called Alien Abduction.
1: Okay.
0: I missed the alien part on the side. I was just saying to my wife, I'm like, what a weird name for a ride. Abduction. That is a weird name. And she's like, read the alien part above. And I'm like, well, that's really small. And I'm like, wow, they're going with weird names of rides now. Abduction. I'm not going to send my kid. I bought one of those fresh squeezed lemonades.
1: Oh, yeah.
0: The guy that has to sit there, and I'm sure they switch off, but the guy that's got to cut fries all day and the guy that's got to squeeze lemonades in that heat, not a great job. But I commend the youngster that was out on definitely a date, probably high school-ish.
1: Yep.
0: And he's, he's taking his lady for a twirl through the X on a date. It was, I think, $9 for a lemonade. $3 for a refill. So you brought back the cup.
1: Yeah.
0: Right? $3. Get yourself another lemonade. Swear. He's beside us ordering first. He goes, I'll get one refill. The lady's like, what? You got to buy it first. Then you come back and then you can get the refill. And I was like, good try, bud. Good. Although he's on a date and the girl is right beside him. And I'm like, kind of comes across like a bit of a pidge. But I was like, I took some other notes.
1: You got
0: to
1: try.
0: I took some other notes from the X that we can get to in a bit.
1: That reminds me, was it Eric Francis who said there was the couple of reporters who had said, can we split the all you can eat? Is that Eric Francis' story? That's what that reminds me of.
0: I don't know. Brendan on the Prairie Land Rentals text line, growing up in Regina, I had to marry someone from Saskatoon to learn what a spud nut was. Now, all the people listening from Saskatoon have been to the X, or you've been to the Saskatoon X, you know what a spud nut is. Do you know what a spud nut is, Colson?
1: No idea.
0: They don't have them this year.
1: Oh,
0: my mouth's watering thinking about a spud nut. It has nothing to do with nuts.
1: Okay.
0: It is like a, it's a pastry. It's a donut-ish kind of, looks like a one of those big dough pretzels.
1: Yeah.
0: But it's made from dough, like a real sweet. And then it's got like this caramel, not too much, just a little bit on it.
1: All right.
0: And they're fresh and they're unbelievable. They got rid of them this year. Okay, here, then someone just opened up a Spudnut shop or a little truck and travel around. It wasn't very hard. Someone could get the recipe.
1: So it's basically a donut with some caramel on that was like kind of twisted up like a pretzel.
0: Yeah, but don't kid yourself. Like not a donut. Like okay. You'd get a donut anywhere else. There was something else going on in that batter.
1: Sure, yeah.
0: And the oil, my dad would always say, the oil's key. Anything you're deep frying, right? You go to a place and your chicken balls taste like fish. They're not changing their oil enough. Or their donuts. They make donuts and it tastes like fish. They're not changing their oil enough. The things I had learned as a kid. Yeah, we'll talk some more X stuff down the road here. It was good, though. Mm-hmm. All in all, it was good. Felt safe. All that stuff. It's the Sports Cage. We are standing by. We're hoping to have Rob Vanstone join us in a moment. Ryder historian. We're going to talk some football. We're going to talk the game coming up on Saturday. And probably a little Regina Pats, too, with Robbie. We'll be right back after the break. We're streaming through our YouTube channel at sportscage.com.
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0: Let's go back out on the Western Pizza guest hotline. Perfect pizza, generous amount of toppings, all the Greek favorites you love. Pick it up tonight. Rob Vanstone, Ryder historian, is joining us. Rob, have you ever had a Spudnut? Did you ever go to the Saskatoon X and have a Spudnut?
9: No. I can't say that I have. I haven't done a lot of adventurous eating in my life aside from eating my own cooking when I was a bachelor. I survived that, so I presume anything is survivable, but no Spudnuts. I should have taken the advice and ordered a refill for $3. I didn't even know there were $3 refills, so I'm gonna have to go back and get one. These things are
0: that,
9: great.
0: It's not from that one. There's a lot of lemonade stands. Oh. It's a plastic cup. But if you do make it to Saskatoon X ever in your life, the Spud Nuts are gone this year. But the Dukabor bread is still around. It comes out of the oven. The Dukabor bread is top notch. But it's got to be tough working there when the ex, I guess your lunch and supper plans are both handled.
9: I had the sauteed shrimp for lunch. There's a food truck not too far from the entrance, and supplemented that with a corn dog, ingested not too long before we went on the air.
0: For sure.
9: But I also got my second lemonade of the day, and I'm going to an event tonight, a book launch. Dale Richter, a local historian, writer, fan, has done a book on the Regina Rugby Club's ties to the First World War and the number of players who served and in some cases lost their lives in the First World War. So I'm here until about 6:30 when I leave to the book launch. So that means a midway supper as well.
0: Oh.
9: So so we'll see what selections are choice.
0: I saw you hit 100 kilometers on the bike the other day. So lifetime after this week of X food, how many kilometers will you have to bike next week?
9: I think the word is Pittsburgh. It might be Argentina. I'm gonna have to go a ways. I got a plan for tomorrow to see how far I can push it. I don't think it'll be 100K. I'll probably just ride it to the midway and then neutralize any good that's been done by riding to the midway. So got to take advantage of the free admission, right?
0: Yeah.
9: This card works wonders this week. So.
0: Exactly. Last Thursday's game, I felt instant classic. I don't know if we're going to go 10 years, 20 years. Where does that one rank as a classic regular season game?
9: Oh, you know, it's certainly top five, top 10 material. I mean, it's that had so much, nearly 1,000 yards passing, and you know, there were 9 different times in the game where a team assumed the lead, as teams exchanged the lead. 8 touchdown passes, 4 each by Trevor Harris and Cody Fajardo. Just so much drama. Perfect night, lively crowd. That had a ton. It's tough to rank them. When you're this old, you've seen so many of them, and I'm glad to say I've seen a lot of classic games. That one, especially when you consider it's two teams going for, at least at this juncture of the season, first place in the West, that added to it as well.
0: Mm-hmm.
9: And I'll always love a game that was played on the afternoon of the Joe Carter home run. October 23rd, 1993, Calgary came here. They had Doug Flutie. Riders had Ken Austin. Between them, they passed for 1,093 yards, still a league record for combined passing yardage. And I kind of got the same feel watching watching Cody and Trevor this last week as I did watching Ken Austin and Doug Flutie in 1993. I just didn't happen to be 23. This past Thursday, 29 this past Thursday, unfortunately. So it was funny. That was such a great game. And then it was so forgotten because Joe Carter homered later that night. And what an amazing football game that was.
0: Two
9: masters at their best.
0: That's interesting that it was on the same day as the Joe Carter, because I saw on your Twitter or X that game, 1993, 1,093 yards, then second is 971 from 1991, then 947 from also 1993, then a 1990 game, and then a 2026 game. So really, it's been a long time, right? Like the 90s was hot to get a lot of passing yards, and then it's like, oh, 2026. That's a long time ago.
9: It's tough to break into the early 90s because that was absolutely crazy. The 91 season, the Riders, I think they had 4 games where they scored more than 40 points and didn't win. There was a 50-47 game. It was just 49-41. It was CFL offense. I mean, offenses are pretty prolific right now, but the early 90s, if you were a defensive coordinator and you held a term team to 30, it's just like, good job. In 1991, the Riders set team records for points scored and for points allowed. So that was a wild year. It was so much fun to watch. And that's the kind of vibe I got watching that game last Thursday.
0: Where's what Keyshawn KSB, Kean Schaefer Baker, doing ranks? Like every week it seems this guy's piling up the yards, and I know we're six games in, but is he getting into uncharted waters?
9: Yeah, he's on pace for almost 2,000 receiving yards.
0: Wow.
9: And the team record of 1,715 was set by my favorite athlete ever, Joey Walters, in 1981. And that record has been rarely challenged for most of a half century. And Keyshawn Johnson can also take a run at that one. I think he's on pace for 1,700 and change. So Joey did it in 16 games. Teams now play 18. But Kean is on pace to break that in the 16th game. It's amazing what we're seeing. And, I'm so glad for Kean because he's had injury issues. And yeah. This is the kind of season that I think everybody knew he could have if he was just in the lineup week to week. And that's what Trevor Harris says the key is, just availability. And that one-handed catch you just showed for all the viewers out there. It was so casual, too. It's like, okay. It was like catching a pop fly.
0: You see that at practice, though. I'm not at practice all that much, but the ones I've been to, it seems it's either him or Keyshawn or Emelis. They're doing some crazy one-handed catch on the sideline. And as soon as I saw that in the game, I'm like, it looks like those guys are in practice. Were you as surprised, although I hit it on the sprinkle, of both running backs going under there? It wasn't obviously AJ gets hurt, but especially Rankin under 40 yards in the game.
9: Not completely, because BC had done it twice. So there was a bit of a book in July. So there was a bit of a blueprint on how to do it. And the Rough Riders are well established as a very good team against the run. I think what a lot of people would have said is that, okay, if you can hold to Justin Rankin to X or under X, there's a pretty good chance of you winning the football game. And there was a pretty good chance of the Rough Riders winning the football game. It took a lot for that not to happen. But I think what a lot of people were talking about is the key to the game was accomplished by the Rough Riders defense, but it still didn't tilt the outcome.
0: I don't know if you want to touch this, and if not, you can say what's the word? Abstain.
9: If it's a lemonade refill, I'm definitely in.
0: Where does that offensive pass interference call rank on maybe bad calls in your books?
9: Well, my emotions at the time in the press box, as much as I tried to restrain myself, I think especially at that juncture of the game, it was a pretty marginal call. Mm-hmm. I mean, there was contact there, and I suppose if you're going by the absolute letter of it, you could say that. But I look at that and I don't think he gained a lot of separation or any separation from that. It wasn't exactly hand fighting, but it wasn't so flagrant at that juncture of a game that I think it necessitated a call. I wouldn't be surprised if when the league's going through that with the officials, if they put a check mark on it, because if you look at the absolute letter of it, okay, there was something, but I think there's a certain point at which context has to be taken into consideration, and we know how that turned out.
0: I think most would agree. All right, looking ahead to this weekend, we got Ryder Varga making his Ryder debut. I know you were there today asking questions. Here is one of the clips asked to Varga. What does it mean to get back into a game?
10: I mean, it means everything. I mean, I haven't played since September last year. It feels like forever ago that I got hurt, and to do it for the hometown team is like really exciting.
0: Yeah, I think we talked about it last week, possibly even the week before. I'm like, hey, so are you watching it closely, Rob? Like, how close is this guy to getting in? Probably could have played last week, if not the week before. But now we get to see him. Where does he help out in your mind?
9: Well, special teams. Obviously, I think he's also demonstrated his ability as a linebacker during his time in the CFL, so there'll be some flexibility there as well. You have to wait a while on that one, but I think his track record is pretty well established as far as what he can do in the Canadian Football League. And now for the first time ever, very soon, not exactly sure when, but very soon, the Rough Riders will have a player named Ryder in the lineup. So, it's been... More than 2,200 players have dressed for the Regina Rugby Club or the Saskatchewan Rough Riders, and none of them have been named Ryder. We've had people with dogs named Ryder, but no player named Ryder. So that'll be a momentous occasion when it happens.
0: That you brought that up. I was thinking about that the other day. I'm like, I wonder if there's ever been a better clip. You want to go to four?
9: We had a Barney too. There was a Barney Bjarnason who tried out for the team 1 year.
0: Tried out.
9: So
0: yeah, he didn't cut it.
9: So
0: fancy that.
9: Sorry, Barney.
0: we got more from Varga on being a Regina guy. Were you named after the team?
10: I want to say yes for everybody, but it's really not. It was like, I think it'd be really cool if it was, but it unfortunately was not. Maybe I'll get my parents to go back and readjust the reason they named me Ryder. But you ever see like the moving truck that has a moving company, Ryder?
11: Yeah.
10: They don't love moving trucks, but like they saw the name on Ryder, you know, and they're like, oh, that's cool. And my brother's name Hunter and Ryder. Thought it was a good mix.
0: Well, he said his name is brother Budget or Hertz. Penske.
9: But I got more Barney history for you, by the way.
0: Okay, let's go.
9: Along with Barney Bjarnason, Byron Barney, a defensive back, attended training camp in 1988 from Alcorn State. Willie Barney, a defensive lineman from Northern Iowa, attended training camp in 1997. So that's my Barney trivia for the day, and I hope you can repair the show from here. William Barney Bjarnason, a halfback from the North Shore Lions in Vancouver, born in Elfrost, Saskatchewan, tried out for the Riders in 1953.
0: Oh, wow.
9: 5'11", 180.
0: Elfrost, Saskatchewan. So, absolutely.
9: That's our Barney trivia for the day.
0: They're thinking of possibly opening up. Are you going to the game, first off? And the crowd, you're not?
9: No.
0: Okay. They're thinking about opening up the upper deck in Commonwealth just for the league. Like, this is awesome. A, to have the Elks back because they need to get butts in the seats. But now them possibly being the best team in the league.
9: Oh, it's tremendous. I mean, there's so much in this home and home already. Part one was epic, as we've previously discussed. And for them to be playing against each other so quickly is perfect. And then you add the enlivening of the fan base. I'm sure there'll be thousands of Ryder fans there as well. And so it's nice to see that. I mean, you talk about, you know, great games over the years. My favorite will always be Ron Lancaster's last game as a player, October 29th, 1978. That was at Commonwealth Stadium, and the whole place was full. It was only a few months after the Commonwealth Games were held in that very facility. Wow. And so I remember growing up, and every seat was taken during the Edmonton Dynasty years. So it's nice to see them get back to that. It's been a long time coming, and it's good. It's good for everybody, like you said.
0: I'm really curious. I can't even imagine the pressure, although he might not say there isn't, that Alex Hale will be under on that first time he gets rolled out to kick a ball on Saturday.
9: I mean, it's a pressure position anyway. I mean, you know, there's no other position in football, unless I'm really missing something, where points are at stake every time you step on the field, except for kickoffs. So, I think that just comes with the with the territory. I go back to Brett Lawther last year and all the talk about that, and there were so many narratives out there that were absolutely false. And you know, Brett had a tough start to the season, and people were acting like that was the way it had been for the longest time. And Brett had been on a stretch heading into last season where he made 34 out of 35 and the one miss was a 60-yarder into the wind. And so that didn't even buy any grace from some observers. So I just think that's the nature of the game, especially with the way the kicking position has evolved. You know, there's people that I grew up watching that were, by the standards of the day, great kickers. Their percentages wouldn't even get them to training camp invite anymore. It's the standard is so high, and I think that will come around. There haven't been a lot of opportunities for him to kick longer field goals either. I think once he gets a chance to get into a groove, I think that will cease to be a topic of discussion.
0: What else are you what else do you have circled when you're watching and listening to this game on Saturday that you're interested to see?
9: Well, it's the 7th anniversary of the Cody Fajardo corn dog game. So, and the Rough Riders happen to be playing Cody Fajardo again. So, I think that is really cool. A lot of the statistical markers that you've cited, the nerd in me will be interested in that. I want to see how we talked about Justin Rankin. Can he be held in check 2 weeks in a row? How will Qualy Conley do in his third start for the Rough Riders? And the defense has been a topic this week. Cody Fajardo just finished throwing for 510 yards. What can be done to turn that to a more of a unremarkable number? I know that's been an emphasis for the Rough Riders this week. It is every week. It's not like they're trying to implement things that they aren't talking about all the time, but you know, to what extent can the Edmonton offense be held in check? And what we're seeing this year is a Rough Rider offense that is very consistent. And so when you score 34 points, you should be able to win the football game. And so the Rough Riders can root. Both Rough Rider losses this year, they've scored 34 points. So can the defense make it feasible for the offense to have an average day, and then you win a football game?
0: What we heard from him yesterday, what have you seen from Derek Roberson so far?
9: I think there's a lot of excitement over what he can provide. You know, south of the border, he's got some NFL credentials. He was, he's 30 years old, and in November he was born right before the first Grey Cup was played in Regina. I'm not sure about the timetable there, but I know there's he's a pretty appetizing or intriguing addition to the team. I don't know how long it takes to acclimatize a defensive lineman into the schemes, but I'm really curious to see what he can provide when that opportunity arises. I'm quite sure there'll be one at some point, because that's an impressive resume.
0: Our Rider historian Rob Vanstone is joining us here on the Sports Cage. 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
0: Okay, we're going to keep Rob Vanstone on with us on the Western Pizza Guest Hotline for a few more minutes. We're going to shift gears and talk some hockey. You've covered the team for a long time back in your role with the Leader Post, but you're still a season ticket holder. The news today from the Regina Pats and the ownership group, obviously the Brandt Sports and Entertainment group, that they are making a move on ticket prices. New Family Zone, silver equivalent from last year, Tickets at $12.50 per seat plus applicable taxes, a 58% reduction from last season's single game pricing. 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Single game ticket prices reduced by 15% across all seating categories. As a season ticket holder, Rob, have you heard anything as far as prices on the season side? What kind of savings you're looking at there? Obviously, it's a great thing for Regina Pats fans today.
9: Well, it says, you know, no change the base price. That's fine. I was very pleased with the base price last year. I think my price averaged out to $23 a game, which is absolutely fine. I did partake in the concessions with some enthusiasm. So the credit for $150 per season, that'll pay for my Diet Coke at every game. I'm kind of hoping they'll have
0: lemonade
9: and refills. So I'm really excited about it. I will be renewing on August 4th, which is the first possible day it can be done. It's hard to believe training camp's less than a month away. I love going to Pats games. I've been going since my dad was the organist in 1971. That's as much of a tradition as far as attending sports games or sporting events as going to Rider games has been for me. I loved everything about what I saw in that announcement today. It's not very often how many press releases have you and I have seen over the years, Barney? It's not very often you read one and go, oh, that's
0: a reduction. Amazing. anything in life these days, a reduction. So, but I can't believe that we've talked together now for, I don't know how long, almost 2.5 years that I've been doing the show, and you've never revealed that your dad was the organist for the Pats?
9: Yeah, he was the organist when they won the Memorial Cup in 74. He wasn't at the game in the Memorial Cup final, of course. But yeah, Alan Vanstone was the organist for the Pats from 71 to 74. So I tell people that my dad played for the Regina Pats, and I just leave out the fact that he was the organist. So,
0: okay.
9: I went to every game. I sat in the little orange little organ booth in the little open door on a folding chair, and I still remember Dad having to use a handkerchief to clean off the little window in the organ booth because he was smoking so much there was a cloud.
0: Did you ever?
9: That is the 1970s. What is?
0: Is it called tickling the ivory, or that's just piano? Did you ever get into it?
9: No, I took piano lessons actually a few years ago, and then the pandemic hit. So my recital is on hold, but my dad was just he was a jazz musician in town, and
0: that's why you like jazz.
9: Jazz musician. That's why I like jazz. And the last weekend of his life, Alan Vanstone played with his jazz group at the Hotel Saskatchewan. Last weekend in May in 1982, he died of a heart attack June 1st of that year. Wow. So he was able to do what he loved to do right till the end. And that I've inherited a lot from my dad, including the bags under my eyes. Like they're, if you knew Alan Vanstone, look at these things. Like they are, that's heredity at work.
0: Did he have a go-to? So, is there one that you remember? Like Slapshot, right? Never play Lady of Spain again. But did your dad have a go-to?
9: He got a letter once from the Regina Pats management group saying he should no longer play Three Blind Mice when the officials miss a call. So I was pretty proud of that one. He used to play Barber of Seville, which was really good. He had some little, you know, in the silent movies, the slapstick thing, when there were fights going on, he would play kind of slapstick music. I would love to have a recording of my dad playing the organ at Pats games.
0: I remember Blades games and the organ, and just every time that I don't even know what the song's called, but it's that like have
9: Nagila
0: have I think like that is good. Did he have? Was it just one, or did he have the two or three banks of keys?
9: I think it was two banks of keys and four packs of cigarettes. So
0: I just sat and ripped darts.
9: He sat there and smoked. And Dad didn't know anything about sports at all. He had major spinal surgery in 1971. It was like 50-50 that Dad was going to get out of the surgery. But for a couple of years, he was an architect. He couldn't work. He couldn't do much. And then when he starts recovering, Mom had to sell Dad's piano to raise money so we could afford the mortgage. and an extravagant son. So dad was picking up any gig he could. So here's this guy who was writing musical scores for the Regina Symphony and just the musical genius, getting $25 a game to play the organ at Regina Pats games. And so, you know, dad wrote musical scores, and my version of scores is 4-2, 6-3. In overtime, 4-3.
0: $25 a game. How much was a pack of darts back then?
9: They used to have cigarette machines back then. My grandfather came over from England in 1973, and I remember sitting at the kitchen table helping him roll his cigarettes. So it's things have changed a little bit.
0: Oh, I love it. This is okay. So back to what's going to happen.
9: That's what you call a tangent.
0: With the Pats this year, $12.50 per seat. It just makes sense. I'm excited to see. You know, and it's probably going to be a work in progress, what the Brandt Sports and Entertainment Group does inside the facility.
9: Well, you know, and we saw that when the initial, you know, Queen City Sports and Entertainment, you know, purchased the team. And the scoreboard that we see now, that was installed early in the ownership group when there were five individuals, you know, Sean Semple being one of them, eventually as, you know, purchased full control. So we've seen the impact that the ownership can have. I think now that it's, you know, Sean Semple's group is in charge and they have the building, I'm really intrigued to see where this goes beyond the announcement today. And there were things in the announcement that certainly offered some hints as to what's coming. But and you add the first full season of Maddox Schultz and Liam Pugh. And this is... I don't really welcome the snow, but it'll be a little easier to take the winter this year.
0: And you know what? Maybe they'll go. One of the things that we're announcing, we're bringing back a live organist.
9: Oh, to the Brandt Center. I went to Montreal in March of 2025, and it was a business trip actually, and I was just trying to document how the Montreal Canadiens celebrate their history. And so they gave me a tour of the whole Canadiens operations, and then I went to the game, and I got to the game really early. The organ absolutely left me speechless. I'm sitting there in the press box taking video of me listening to the organ. It was vibrating the desk in the press box just to hear a live organ, and this thing was just a monster.
0: That's so cool.
9: That was the highlight of the night, actually. When you're an organist, son, you really don't have big dreams sometimes.
0: Your lungs are okay from secondhand smoke, maybe possibly too. Oh, chilly.
9: My mom and dad used to have this old car known as a Belvedere. I think it was called, or was that the brand of cigarettes? Anyway.
0: That's a good vodka. I know that.
9: I remember them driving around. They were both smoking and the windows are closed. And you just kind of assumed that you were going to grow up and smoke, right? There were cigarette ads on TV and dad always had 15 cigarette burns in his white shirt. But everybody smoked back then. Athletes smoked. Dog smoked. Yeah. Everybody smoked.
0: Chili Willie on the text line says he remembers your dad. He kind of remembers North End of the rink. His dad was amazing with his riff on the keys. So yeah, there we go. We're going back. You know what? I think the Pats bring back a live organist. They pay him, I don't know, inflation now, maybe give him $100 a game, but let him have a bucket outside, kind of like on Broadway, Nashville, or anywhere. And if people like it, they can tip all day, and then he gets to take all that home.
9: Dad would use the bucket for an ashtray.
0: And there had been $1 bills, $2 bills going back to the Rob, this has been fun, my man.
9: I destroyed your program. I'm so sorry.
0: Oh no, people are texting in like crazy. They love, who doesn't love organist talk?
9: Organist talk.
0: We're going back. We got X talk. You gave us a bunch of Barneys at Ryder history. We talked about the game. We covered a lot. I think we did good.
9: Well, for next week, I'll make sure you have a copy of a photo of me and my dad sitting on my dad's lap at the organ.
0: Yes.
9: And
0: awesome. Okay. Have a great weekend.
9: The bags under both of our eyes. Mine formed early. So.
0: And he's just lighting one up.
9: Rob Bags.
0: You're a beauty. Okay, let's chat next week. Have a good weekend, Rob.
9: Thanks, Barney.
0: See ya.
9: Yeah, you too. Take care. Thanks, Cole. Take care.
0: Rider historian Rob Vanstone. Never a dull moment with him. I was in the media room today, too, and just, man, the guy's memory is unbelievable. Let's get back into some of the Rider talking and read some of your text messages. When we come back, it is the Sports Cage on 620 CKRM.
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0: Okay, Ryder, injury report, game status for Saturday. We got Darius Bell is out. Dylan DeJounte is available. Sam Emelis is questionable. Zach Fry, we knew that. He's out. Nelson Lacombo's out. Aubrey Miller Jr. is available. Roland Milligan Jr. is out. AJ Ouellette is out. And Ryder Varga is available. Sounds like Ryder Varga is going to play his first game as a Saskatchewan Rough Rider, the local boy, on what it is like to put on a Ryder jersey.
10: Yeah, it's like surreal. Like, you know, you always like think about it as a kid. Like, I remember being at Old Mosaic, like watching games and stuff, and now just to like do it. Like, you've always been here. Like, I've played here as a on the enemy team, and just being like, well, these guys are really loud. Like, you know, but it's really nice to have them on my side this time.
0: Week 9 of the CFL starts tonight. BC Lions at the Winnipeg Blue Bombers at 6:30. The Lions going with quarterback Caden Salter as the starter. We're going to find out more in an hour or two about that. Western Canadian Baseball League tonight. Medicine Hat is in Moose Jaw. 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And then the other big news today, not on the ticker, but this is Regina Pats going to get some people in the stands. $12.50 a seat, Colson. That's the new family zone pricing. I think, I don't know how many times, and we've had people message in here and message away if you want, 936-6262, Prairieland Rentals text line. The price of going to a Regina Pats game. Now, I know all of our listeners aren't in Regina. A lot of Moose Jaw, Swift Current, Saskatoon, into Brandon, PA. Yeah, like some of these other, you know, I think Saskatoon's been possibly the most aggressive with some of their packages, like $99. You can take four people and family. You get fed as well for $99. They've done some really aggressive things there, and then some of the smaller markets as well. So the Pats are falling in line, and the Brandt Sports and Entertainment Group making a commitment to making it more affordable to go to hockey games this year. Again, if you have some comments on that, you can text it in 936-6262. Prairie Land Rentals text line here. Pat knows what's going on. Pat's starting to message in more and more. We appreciate it. Pat knows about the spud nuts that aren't available anymore at the Saskatoon X. Regina, I know you never had them down here. From what I know, it was a Saskatoon thing. Pat giving us some knowledge. He says they are called spud nuts because the dough is made with potato water. Duke Boar bread, also delicious. You do have somewhat of a palate. Hello. Hey, tell Sharky that. What else we got? Benny the Rochdale Rocket sending in some of his sprinkles, starting with tonight when we get to sprinkle of the day. Where should we do sprinkle of the day right now? Colson, let's go for sportsselect.com. I haven't even looked yet, but I know I gotta play it.
1: Are you looking at the Rider game?
0: No, let's go to tonight's game. We go to Rider game tomorrow. Lotto Lawrence is joining us tomorrow for K. I don't know what everyone else is thinking out there. BC, if you're going Sports Select, huge dog. 4:30. The tie pays 4:35. Winnipeg sitting at 1:40. Wouldn't this be something? It's kind of one of those weird games where BC, with some quarterback not a lot of people have heard of, go in to Winnipeg on a Thursday and beat them. The point spread, -8 for the Blue Bombers. And, this is tough too. The over-under, 53.5. I meant to shoot out a text message to the Yacht Club and see what guys... there we go. We had, on cue... The Yacht Club are saying BC quarterback 230. So Salter 230. That's the line on throwing. Hatcher over 50 yards. They're thinking Dembski over 50 as well. So no props on the Sports Select, but there you go. You see it. I think I like the over 53.5. Maybe BC is going to score some points. I don't know if I touch the money lines on that. The point spread, maybe. I'm going to root for the underdog tonight. I'll take BC 8 points on like a marginal sprinkle, little unit time. Sportsselect.com. Make your picks online. 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Scan away. And there you go. That's pretty much it for hour one of the show on this Thursday for Access Communications. Hour two coming up. Arash Madani. More from Riders practice today. And BC Lions color analyst Julio Caravada is going to join us live from Winnipeg. Let's get a sense of what's going on with the Lions. And also Last Mountain Distillery is in studio. It's a Sports Cage on the home of the Riders, 620 CKRM.
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17: It's 4 p.m. Good afternoon. Mostly cloudy and 27 degrees in Regina. I'm Will Manzik from the SAS Today Newsroom with 620 CKRM News. The Queen City X continues today at Real District, offering rides, food, live music, and at family entertainment. With the current heat levels in the city, many families are going to be trying to stay cool. Director of Signature Events for Real, Kat Betker, says there are plenty of spots to beat the heat.
18: So we've got two large shade tents on the midway with picnic tables as a rest area. We're standing in front of the Culligan Hydration Station, wonderful partner. 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
17: Gates opened at noon and they close at midnight. Tonight's grandstand performance includes Helix and Quiet Riot. This is day two of the five-day event. The hot weather in Saskatchewan has helped farmers out. Agriculture officials say some crops have benefited from faster growth, while others have faced stress from heat and dry soil. The haying progress has continued despite humid weather. Producers are also preparing equipment and planning for harvest. RCMP are noticing an unsettling trend in serious and fatal collisions over the last 10 years. Mounties say since 2016, serious and fatal collisions caused by impaired driving has seen a steady uptick. In 2016, Mounties responded to 58 serious and fatal collisions involving impaired driving. Last year, that number was 113. In total, last year, 1,650 criminal code charges for impaired driving was laid, and 2,270 drivers had their licenses suspended. A former Regina police officer who admitted to using a police database to pursue personal relationships is now facing civil lawsuits from two women. Robert Semenchuk pleaded guilty last November to breach of trust and unauthorized use of a computer system. The lawsuits allege Semenchuk committed sexual assault, misfeasance in public office, breach of privacy, negligence, and breach of trust. Semenchuk says in a statement of defense that he admits the breach of trust and unauthorized computer use, but denies the sexual assault claims

0: cents. There's been a 15% reduction on single game ticket prices. There's a new season ticket member benefits, which includes a $170 food and beverage credit per seat. At 620 CKRM News, read more stories from around your community and around the province at sastoday.ca and 620ckrm.com.
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2: Weather tonight, clear, low down to 16. Tomorrow, mostly sunny, high of 31. Tomorrow night, partly cloudy, low down to 15. Maybe an isolated evening shower in the area. Saturday, sunshine, high of 33. Sunday, mostly sunny, but looks to be breezy, and we're getting up to 30. Monday, partly sunny, maybe an isolated shower late again, and a high of 22. Right now, downtown Regina, we have partly cloudy sky. It is 27, feels like 29.
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2: Welcome back to Hour 2 of the Sports Cage on this Thursday for Access Communications. Colson is with me. Hour 1, we found out Rob Vanstone's father was, Alan, was the former organist of the Regina Pats. Like, how do we top that on today's show? We just found out. Prairie Land Rentals text line. On the new Pats prices, Don says it's about time they followed suit. A game costs over $200 a game for two adults, two game tickets for kids, $50 for the 50-50. You go with the big one? Supper, mini donuts, bevies, $100 in gas to get to Regina. It must be coming. Yeah, I get it. I get it, Don. But now you can get tickets for what? $12.25 plus taxes. There we go. And, and gas isn't getting cheaper. We got to cut. If you're going to cut one, what are you cutting, Don? The bevies or the mini donuts? You got Pat's, another text here. No name. Pats still have the most expensive season tickets in the WHL. Don't care about the concession credit. Probably won't use it. Must be a season ticket fan. Then a bunch of you getting it. Don saying he's cutting out the 50-50. Another. Spud nuts are made from potato water or some mashed potato. It has potato, therefore called spud nut. Love them. Make them myself. Connie, where do you live? This is a serious question. You can message Connie. If you make spud nuts, how can I get them in my hands? Colson's never had one. We will try them on the air. Connie, you have to hit us up. I might have a new favorite friend. The spud nut. Went to the exhibition last night. Regina has never had the spud nut. That was a Saskatoon thing. Then they got rid of it. I saw the turkey legs. And my wife was like, oh, I should get those. Look so good. And I'm like, no, they don't. They look fake. It's kind of like the filet of fish. I'm like, who's buying the turkey leg at the X? There must be lots. A lot of people. Me, not so much. And then, did you ever remember as a kid watching the Superdogs? At the Superdogs? They still have them there.
5: Those are the big hot dogs?
2: No, the show. The Superdogs. Oh. Like dogs that they run around and they jump and all.
5: Yeah.
2: Like, I remember when those first came out. They brought the Superdogs for the first time back in the day. First few years, but they're still touring the Superdogs. I don't know. We didn't go watch them last night, but if you have a kid, I guess it's pretty wild stuff. Super dog chat aside, X chat aside. Let's get in some.

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0: Trivia question. Next time you're in town, I'll buy you taco time. Well, they're a sponsor of the show now. We got Taco Time Hot Take coming up on Fridays. Taco Time Hot Take, a chance to win a $50 Taco Time. It's just the greatest fast food out there, if you ask me. Who was the Regina Pats organist in the 70s?
2: Rob Vanstone's father.
0: Alan Vanstone.
2: Alan Vanstone.
0: Yeah.
2: Do you know I have a Taco Time story involving Regina?
0: Fire.
2: Well, that was part of it. So, Grey Cup Sunday 2022 in Regina for the game. Mm-hmm. And we're staying at the hotel around the corner from the mall there that's connected to the Delta.
0: The Sunrise out on Victoria? No.
2: No. What's the mall there that's connected to the Delta?
0: Cornwall.
2: Yeah. Center. I'm at the Cornwall Center Sunday late morning. Trying to I'm sitting in the food court, rocking a bit of a headache. Grey Cup Sunday headache, and I'm like, okay, like trying to figure out some content to do before the game.
0: Oh yeah.
2: When I look over my corner and who's standing there in line at Taco Time in the food court, but Ryan Dinwiddie, the head coach of the Argos, with his son, 6 hours before kickoff of the game, they ended up winning, becoming champions. Dinwiddie's like, I love Taco Time. Okay, Taco Time before every game in college. So
0: that's an aggressive play because they teach athletes. I'm learning this from my son now. Like, you don't really want gassy foods, right? Before a game, I was telling the story. I remember playing a senior hockey game, and before it, I had Taco Time because I absolutely loved it. And I was like, whoa. I'm burping it up, and I'm like, I don't think this is a good idea. But Taco Time for a hangover, I will take that hot sauce and some Taco Time. Now I want Taco Time. I don't know what Mrs. S has ordered for the drive tonight, but I hope it's Taco Time. Let's get into football and CFL football. We got a rematch this weekend of an absolute doozy. I think last 5 years, maybe 10 years, this is regular season games like a Mount Rushmore game for the Riders for me.
2: Well, I just think it's just box office for the CFL. This is the game, Barney, that has revived football in Northern Alberta. Eskimos/Elks has just been on this downward trajectory for years. It's been a mess, etc. Everyone's trying to point at, different reasons why. Well, the reason it wasn't working is because the team was dreadful. Well, now suddenly the Elks are 6-1. They have a 4-2 Riders team, defending champions, coming to town. And there's talk that they've sold over 30,000 tickets, and they might. They just might, on a summer weekend, open up the upper deck to Commonwealth Stadium. And for a firecracker of a game that should have all of it, if everybody is able to stay healthy. If it lives up to what we saw last week, it's a treat. But this is just a great reminder, Barney. Like, Chris Morris, the team president, bless him, coming out saying the name change is why nobody's coming out to games. No, Chris, your team's been terrible for a long time. Now you're 6-1, and you might sell 35,000 tickets. Funny how one has something to do with the other.
0: You know what, though, when we look at it, kind of go to the Labor Day games, it's hard for a game to live up to it. I think we all hope it does. You talk about for the Elks. I think for the league, what happened Thursday night was big.
2: I agree. And it's also now leading to this. And if you can get Commonwealth rocking again, just how important that is. An attendant been an issue in a lot of places. So look, a healthy Edmonton Elks franchise is good for the Canadian Football League. It's needed for the Canadian Football League. And for now, the widow wife of Larry Thompson is on board as owner. Let's hope that remains. But, you know, nobody likes losing money. So having people in that stadium is going to be a real important thing. And exciting football is going to lead to a big stadium. And if Cody Fajardo and Austin Mack hook up to do the thing they did last week, we should be in for a real entertaining football game.
0: I'm torn at 60 points over under on it.
2: It's a tough one, isn't it? It's tough.
0: I think I'm leaning under. It's going to have to be a Saturday morning decision. Hey, speaking of big football,
2: first half under maybe.
0: First half under maybe. Yeah, I might do that. I don't mind
2: for points in the second half.
0: I don't want that. Yeah, and then while eating leftover taco time, I'll figure it out Saturday morning. Man, BC tonight. Winnipeg, it's late July. It's a huge game for BC, but important as well for Drew Brown.
2: I just really believe, Barney, this is the most important start of Drew Brown's career. And I know that sounds hot takey and hyperbole and whatever. For the first time ever, Drew Brown is in a gotta-win-it game as a starter. It really hasn't happened in his career when you think about it. His first go around with Winnipeg, he was just always Zach's backup, who was, you know, the young kid on the way up. All that time in Ottawa, there were no expectations. The team wasn't very good. They weren't going to win football games. Even since coming in with Caleros hurt the last couple of weeks, it's a figure it out, get through whatever you got to get through. The Lions aren't very good. They're not very good on special teams. They're certainly not good on offense. Their defense has been an adventure. They have one win the entire season. The Bombers are 4-3. They need this one right now, with the West being whatever the West is. And let's see if Drew Brown has the goods. I'm not convinced he does overall, but this is the game he's got to win. This is the game that shows you, okay, something competent there or not.
0: What? Hear me out here.
2: Yep.
0: Let's say Davis Alexander, that hamstring, it looks dicey. Let's say come end of the year, things ain't good there. Bo Levi ain't coming back. Don't know what's going on with Kelly. Easiest route to the Grey Cup for a West team might be the crossover.
2: 100%. 100%. And
0: Wouldn't that be a sandbag play?
2: Just don't know when Nathan Rourke's going to be back for BC. You know? yeah. By the way, speaking of Davis Alexander and speaking of must-watch TV, including the Edmonton Elks, how about Montreal home to Edmonton next Saturday afternoon? How's that for get your popcorn ready?
0: Yeah. Oh, Edmonton's got a stretch here. Edmonton's got a stretch. Let's shift gears. Tell me about Sarah Mitten.
2: All right, so Les Coulson, he's like, why we haven't talked about the Commonwealth Games yet. I'm like, I'd love to talk about the Commonwealth Games. So basically, we all know the Olympics are every 4 years, and kind of sandwiched in between at the two-year mark is, you know, competitive games involving Commonwealth countries. And Canadians are doing really well there. And Sarah Mitten is a shot putter from Brooklyn, Nova Scotia, who has won everything in shot put except an Olympic medal. She just won back-to-back golds at the Commonwealth Games. She is gearing up for LA 2028. Barney, this is, to me, the interest of Sarah Mitten. Brooklyn, Nova Scotia has, I believe, two traffic lights. I went and did a feature with Sarah on Sarah back in 2024 before the Paris Games. Her high school, across the street from her high school, is just this field. Okay, like overgrown grass, rusted soccer posts and crossbars, etc.
0: Yeah, I know what you're talking about.
2: Because of what Sarah Mitten is doing athletically, they are building a state-of-the-art track and field across from her high school in this tiny little community near Liverpool, Nova Scotia, because Sarah is an elite shot putter. At the local theater, the citizens of the community gathered on the night that Sarah was competing at the Olympics to watch her on the big screen. Like, we're so caught up in pro sports sometimes, we forget the impact that elite amateur athletes can have on where they come from and next generation of athletes.
0: What else do you got for us from the Commonwealth Games? We are your Commonwealth Games headquarters here on the sports page.
2: We really are, aren't we? Let's do one more. Why don't we do Damian Warner, Colson? Okay. Like, I think this is amazing. Like, to win the decathlon, it 10 events. Like, you are literally the best athlete on earth.
0: Yeah.
2: High jump, long jump, sprinting, pole vault, you name it, right? Damian Warner won gold at the Tokyo Olympics for Canada. He's now 36 years old. And he wants to give this one more go at LA 2028, where he'd be 38 years old.
0: Wow.
2: I covered Warner at Rio 2016. He might be going to LA 2028. Like, in that event. So here's a dude who can compete, and he's still doing it at a high level. It's pretty impressive.
0: Colson dropped this on us before the show. The double IHF has made a ruling on Russia for hockey. It's like, whoa, not so fast. Ruskies, don't think you're coming.
2: That's it. And this is going to be an ongoing conversation in the sports ecosystem, double IHF, all these different global organizations. It is going to be really interesting if it can get good at soccer again, what FIFA's kind of stance is going to be on all of this. But, you know, I'm off to work tennis next week. They still don't put the Russian flag next to the Russian athletes on the tennis court. So this is not going away anytime soon. Let's put it that way, Barney.
0: Okay. Toronto Blue Jays. What,
2: yeah, boy.
0: Are we just going to, are we selling? Is it stupid not to sell? Where do we land?
2: The Blue Jays are going to be in sell mode. If there was any flicker of hope that they may not and still have a go at it, Vladimir Guerrero Jr. the other night in Washington, hamstring, tweak, tightness, pull, whatever you want to call it, Shulman's line on the broadcast was the hits just keep on coming. Now they've lost Vladdy. Not that he can hit for power anyway. Barney, don't be surprised if the Philadelphia Phillies become interested in some Blue Jays pieces. I look at a guy like Dalton Varsho in center field. The Phillies could use that kind of glove in their outfield. I wouldn't be surprised if there's going to be interest in bringing Jeff Hoffman back. They want somebody in their bullpen. Shoot, they may go after Kevin Gausman too. Because remember, the bench coach of the Blue Jays the last few years, the one and only Don Mattingly, who is now the manager in Philadelphia, He knows the makeup of the guys. He'd stand on the table for the dudes he thinks he can win with, especially having been to October last year. Different dynamic now in Philly. But Donnie Baseball knows those dudes.
0: Speaking of Philly, I want to ask you, where do you land on how the Sixers will be next year now with LeBron? Is it going to be a health thing? They can.
2: There's going to be a lot of load management going on there with Embiid, with LeBron, maybe even with Jaylen Brown, and then just ramp things up in the spring. Remember, these teams rarely win year one. even when LeBron, Bosh, D-Wade all got together in Miami, they didn't win the first year. Obviously, it's a different league now with the player movement, but I foresee a lot of load management over there in Philadelphia.
0: Okay, I'm not here Tuesday next week, but Thursday next week, you know, are you working tennis? Where are you working tennis?
2: Montreal, National Bank.
0: Are you doing a ball boy like Kramer?
2: I should. I'm not. I'll think about it.
0: Oh, so I can't really put you on assignment then. Because I was going to say, I need you to look up. You know what starts next Friday? I don't even know where it is, Colson. The American Roofball Championships.
2: Roofball Championships.
0: Yeah, and we were roofball when roofball wasn't cool here on the Sports Cage. It was like one of my first weeks doing this show. We found this roofball and started talking about it. So, man, you know what? I'm going to try to get someone on the show Thursday to talk roofball, and then people can just go to their phones and look up what are these idiots talking about. Roofball, it's a legit thing. It's on ESPN. It's throwing a football on your roof like you did as a kid and trying to catch it. And there's like a world championships and it's on ESPN. It's fascinating. I love it.
2: What do they think up next?
0: The little things in my life, Arash, like taco time and roofball. That's what pleases me.
2: Extra sour cream, huh?
0: No. Light sour cream, hot sauce inside the burrito.
2: There we go.
0: And then a dip.
2: There we go.
0: And then the Mexi Fries Deluxe. Sharky's never tried Mexi Fries Deluxe. Off the charts. All right. I'm getting hungry now. Okay. Have a good one. We'll talk to you next Thursday, buddy.
2: See you, bud.
0: Yep. There he is. 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The Rough Rider Foundation 50-50 tonight at 10 p.m. is the deadline. You're going to get a 50-50 for the game Saturday. And I know they're in Edmonton, but if you're just kind of tuning in here, you can still get 50-50s for the road game. And you want to get it before 10 o'clock tonight because then you're in for the early bird prize as well. This week's early bird prize, Blue Jay weekend for two in Toronto. Return flights from Sask to Toronto, two nights at a downtown hotel near the Rogers Centre, and two tickets to a Blue Jays game. You don't want to go, that's okay. You can take $3,600 in cash. But the deadline is 10 p.m. tonight, riders5050.ca. Let's go to break here. We'll come back. Clutch Performer Quick. 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
3: Rider Nation lives on 620 CKRM. I'm Dave Thomas, voice of the Saskatchewan Rough Riders. 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And kickoff with Luke Mullender and I is at 5. 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
3: Roof Ball Championships coming up next week. Let's go. We'll be all over it. Saskatchewan mid-amateur champion Connor Sissons and Jesse Gibson at the Nationals in Calgary, Mickelson course. They've made it through the cut. So they're playing golf today. Just a shout out to those two players. Course is playing difficult out there. That is mine. Colson, over to you.
4: I'm going to the Minnesota Twins, Kansas City Royals, Cody Clemens. With the walk-off grand slam.
5: 2 from Strom. Clemens in the air to right center field and deep. Back it goes. Deep it goes. And gone! Cody Clemens wins it. And the Twins walk off the Royals once again at Target Field. Can you believe it? 4-3 the final. Down to their final strike. Twins win. Twins win. The Twins win it.
3: That's good. That's exciting.
4: Oh, yeah. So good.
3: And
4: down to your last strike. Like
3: down
4: to
3: last strike. Go yard.
4: Why not?
3: Kelns Solar in Lumsden, Saskatchewan. 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And he's like, sent us a message. Thank you so much for letting me know about them. Troughs, solar units for his livestock operation. 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We are going to be joined soon by BC Lions color analyst Julio Caravata talking about the game tonight in Winnipeg. Yacht Club just messaged in. They're talking about sprinkling and sprinkle of the day. Earlier, they said maybe hold the phone, maybe look at the under because they're starting Salters at quarterback and also their running back is out now.
4: James Butler.
3: Butler is out. So struggle bus could continue the BC Lions. Darnell Sankey fined also for a hit on Chad Kelly.
4: Yeah, that was the hit that he was injured on.
3: Yeah, I don't know.
4: I think I have that somewhere.
3: We'll talk to Suits about that in hour three. Because I don't think it was Suits that he didn't think it was a finable or a egregious play. Here, if you're watching the stream, here it is. Slide down. We see way worse. I think because he was injured, maybe there was something to it there. Prairie Land Rentals text line. Dion from Regina. He says Arash is totally wrong with the Eskimos name change. The fast stop coming out immediately as the name changed even before the team played a couple games. As a diehard Eskimos fan, I talk to endless people about the Eskimos. All right. Thank you very much. On the Pat season tickets, leave your name and number and where you're from. Come on. Zero incentive for a longtime season ticket holder, not a concession grease food person. I get that. Maybe they're going to start having some healthy foods.
4: Or you could be like Rob Vanstone, just get your Diet Coke.
3: Get Diet Coke. Maybe they'll start having Cobb salads, fresh ones, though. Not in a box or frozen. John texted in, I can't read that on the air. So that's why we love the text line.
4: I saw the text you're talking about.
3: Put it off. So just to mention this too. This is, we talk music on here all the time. Heartstrings and Honky Tonks coming up September 21st at the Dark Hall in Regina. If you've ever been to the Grand Ole Opry, anything there in Nashville, it's like a live radio show And then they have performers. It's been like that forever, and they still do it like that. It's cool. That's what they're kind of going to do at the Dark Hall. Very, very interesting night, if you like. And the musical acts, Michelle Wright, Kalsi Kulik, the Johnner Brothers, Clayton Bellamy, and Dan Davidson. Again, coming up September 24th, Dark Hall in Regina. Going to be a great night. You get your tickets at heartstringsandhonkytonks.com. I would like to take this in. That's good. I think Cody and Gloria are going to be up there in a live broadcast right here on 620 CKRM. I'll shout this out too. Got to give this the Prairieland Rentals text line when you get ones like this. Shout out and congratulations to the Wynyard Blues, who won the Senior Men's Open Fastball Championship on the weekend. Big shout out to the town of Wynyard for hosting a great event. All the volunteers are fabulous. Great atmosphere in a small town. I would have liked to have gone to that Beer Gardens. How was I not aware of this? I could have maybe even played a few innings. And man, I love fastball.
4: Pinch hit.
3: I could have started a little gambling ring. I know it's illegal, but could have sprinkled a bit. Watching some fastball out in Wynyard. Yeah, all the time. Send us that. 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Okay, go to break. And then hopefully we're going to talk some BC Lions. 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
3: 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Big game tonight, and I know it's July, but it's a big game. It's going on the Western Pizza guest hotline. Western Pizza tonight, perfect pizza, generous amount of toppings. Why wouldn't a guy or a girl? Julio Caravata's back with us on the Western Pizza guest hotline. You're getting ready. You're set. You're in Winnipeg. It's only July. Is this a big game for BC? But I know there's a lot of things stacked against them, Julio.
13: Well, you know, I mean, you're right. It's as close to a must-win game as there is for them right now. You look at the way this season has started for them with the injuries and the way that they played early on. It just hasn't been good enough. And then when things started to kind of come around, they've really been hit hard with the injury bug, right? So again, a couple of injuries on the offensive line. Some of their guys are scheduled back. Some of their guys, I think, you know, Gary Peters would be a great example of this, was coming off the sixth game and should have been available for this game, and then got hurt on Tuesday. So, you know, I mean, it's been one of those years. Ryan McMahon, I think, is as frustrated as any trying to fill out his roster, and yet on a short week as well, right?
3: Yeah.
13: That's a difficult thing, too, when you're plugging in guys that maybe haven't gotten the reps that they probably normally would have gotten during the week and now are getting stuck into the starting lineup. So, yeah, things are up against it. Then throw in the fact that you're starting your third string quarterback doesn't help your problem.
3: Well, that's what I was going to. What can you tell us? I mean, probably a guy that you've seen throwing it at practice and whatnot. What can you tell us about Caden Salter?
13: He's, you know, I mean, I've seen many, many guys like this, you know, come up here. You look at his collegiate statistics, and, you know, I know that in this day and age, too, you know, when you're a 4-star and a 5-star recruit, and, you know, there's a ton of stuff on his history. Obviously, coming out of high school, he signed in Tennessee, left Tennessee, went to Liberty, and then last year, replaced Shedeur Sanders in Colorado, and, you know, didn't have the best year in Colorado. But, you know, I mean, a guy, when you look at him, you know, when I look at him, you know, he's a guy that, you know, has all the physical tools, right? He can run. He's got a very good live arm. The question's going to be is, yeah, can you do it when, you know, it really matters, right? That's the difference between all these guys. And I say this all the time, Barton. I'd say, you know, I could line up 200 guys in a field, and you could walk around and say, oh, yeah, this guy's got a great arm. He can really spin it. This guy can run. But there's very few that step into games that can manage a game and you know, anticipate space and all those kinds of things that make elite quarterbacks, right? You know, I look at guys like Trevor Harris, who's a perfect example of this. Like, you know, he's not going to overwhelm you with his physical prowess and the way he throws the ball, you know, 60 yards downfield. But man, oh man, I mean, I don't want to say manage a game, because I don't want it to diminish his skill, but the way he reads a defense and gets rid of the football and throws into space and anticipates where receivers are supposed to be. That's what makes them elite. So in Caden Salter's case, I will say this, that you have a guy that has the physical skills. Now we have to see whether or not he can do it when it matters. And when the pressure is there, and when, you know, you've got a crowd of 30,000 people yelling at you. Now that's a part of his game that I think that I talked to him about, that I think he's very comfortable with. He's played in some very, very hostile environments, and the crowd and all that kind of stuff does not faze him, I don't think. The hard part's going to be this for Buck Pierce. How do you manage this game with a young quarterback? Do you baby him? Do you try to get the running game going like they tried to do it with Chase Bryce last week, and all of a sudden now you're leaving yourself second and eight, second and nine, if you don't get that running game going? Or do you kind of give him a little bit of leeway and let him kind of do his thing, live a little bit on the edge, as opposed to trying to have a real organized game plan? You know what I'm trying to say? Like,
3: yeah.
13: I think the difference between him and Chase is this. Caden's going to be able to attack an edge with his speed. Like, so if you're the backside end or the backside linebacker that's responsible for the quarterback, you better be responsible for the quarterback.
3: Yeah.
13: Because that's where he can hurt you if he gets out on the edge, because he's got great feet and he can run. Whereas with Chase, he's not running. So if you're a defensive end or a linebacker, you're going to say, you want to keep it? You go ahead and keep it. I'm going to catch it.
3: Yeah.
13: But with this guy, I don't think you're going to be able to do it. So as far as the running game, and I know they're going to want to run the ball because that's what Buck wants, it's going to be interesting to see how he has an effect on that.
3: Was it the right move to move on from Chase? Did you see enough from him too?
13: Well, I think the disappointing part is this. When you're in your fourth year as a quarterback in this league, you have to be able to go out there and prove while you're there, right? You've been there 4 years, you know the offense, you've been around, you played in preseason. Now it's that next step. And what I thought, and I like Chase, he's a great kid. When he has come into games, he's really kind of let it loose. But I felt over the last couple of weeks, and especially after the Edmonton game when he threw four interceptions, that he came into this game, the last game or last week's game, I think a little bit tentative, not wanting to throw the ball. And that little bit of split second hesitation at this level is going to get you sacked. It's going to get you late on throws. And that's when you're going to cause problems for yourself. And I think that there was much more at stake for Case. I just felt that he was, you know, playing for his job. You know what I mean? Like had that kind of anxiety and pressure that goes with that thought process. And you have to think for his case, you know, I've been there. I know that thought process. So you've been there 4 years. There's an expectation of what the level should be. And if you don't meet that expectation, why keep me? Right?
3: Like
13: you're playing with that kind of pressure. So, you know, Caden came in at the end of the game and did quite well. And I know it was garbage time, but you now open the door for a kid to get a chance. And what he does here today, I don't know. I don't know how long a leash it is. I don't know what Buck's plan is as far as, you know, at what point does he go back to Chase? I don't know. But we're going to find out pretty quick.
3: Yeah. Well, you got to let him run. And you've been around the league a long time. And then a lot of you've been watching the league a long time. It's the old thing. You got to get your start somewhere. Maybe it's one of those, maybe this is one of those games where it's just like, well, you know, we watch Dave Dickinson, all of a sudden, who the heck is it? We watch Bo Levi, who the heck is it for years, right? I like the fact that he can move, right? Just having that extra dynamic to change things. But Julio, are they going to be able to run the ball with Butler out? Are you confident like that they can get some yards in? Yeah.
13: Well, here's why I'm confident. I really like Xander Horvath.
3: Yeah.
13: Xander's a big physical specimen. Like he's 6'4", he's 240, he can run. He's a big, big man who can run. And so anytime we've seen him, he's produced. And so I'm excited about him getting an opportunity. And Monty Bailey, who they've taken off the practice roster, really impressed them during training camp. So you might see a little bit of sprinkle of him in there.
3: Mm-hmm.
13: But I tell you what, that running game is going to be critical. And so then you're now throw in more problems. You got to start two newcomers on the offensive line. Anna Una's going to start at left guard because Brandon Yates is hurt. And then Tyron Hunt is going to start at right tackle. I mean, he was unemployed last week. That's how many injuries they have on the offensive line. Like he was here last year on the practice roster, was here at the beginning of the year, but they had to let him go because they were bringing some of these other guys in. And now all of a sudden he's gone from being at home to starting at right tackle against the Winnipeg Blue Bombers.
3: One of those. You gotta love
13: That's a hell of a week.
3: You got to love the league. You get that all the time, right? It's like, hey, we need you to play. Yeah. Need you to play. We got a couple of minutes left here. I got two more for you. First off, Darnell Sankey. I didn't think he should have got fined on that. Your thoughts?
13: I didn't think so either.
3: Yeah.
13: It's football. It happens very, very fast.
3: Yes.
13: And, you know, the other part of that equation, too, is, I mean, the quarterback, if you're gonna slide late, right, these guys are all coming at full speed. Like, and I know when you slow it down the way that they slow it down, it looked, but I don't think there was any intent on anybody's agenda to hurt him. So I thought it was a bit of a weak call myself.
3: And how great is it for the league to see we might get 30,000 plus in Edmonton on Saturday? What did you think?
13: Oh, really?
3: What did you think of that?
13: Is that what they're saying?
3: Yeah, I don't know if you want, but what did you think of the game last Thursday? The classic, the shootout here.
13: It was fantastic.
3: Yeah.
13: You know, I mean, the level of quarterbacking that this league is seeing right now is pretty remarkable. What they were able to do, and you know. I know as far as the league goes, and I'm sure you're the same way, like Edmonton has had their share of downtime, and it's nice to see that.
3: Yeah.
13: And it's again, it proves the point. If you win, the fans are there. They want to come out.
3: Yeah.
13: But when you're not playing well or play really, really bad.
3: Yeah.
13: See you later. Right. So I'm happy for them. I know they put a lot of work into getting the fans back. So it's good to see that, you know, they're going to have some people at the game.
3: All right, have a great call tonight. Fun night in Winnipeg, and we'll catch up again. I appreciate you doing this.
13: Hey, anytime, bud. I appreciate it. Have a great night.
3: You too.
13: Cheers.
3: There he is, BC Lions color analyst on the broadcast team, Julio Caravada, and former CFLer as well, joining us here. It is the Sports Cage. We're in the home of sports in Saskatchewan, 620 CKRM.
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3: You're going to want to be listening tomorrow for our first Taco Time hot take, giving away a chance or giving away a $50 Taco Time gift card every week with the Taco Time hot take tomorrow. What's your hot take on the game? If you call in, Colson's got it rigged up that you get more of a chance to win it, or you're going to be able to text in. So we'll be playing that Taco Time hot take tomorrow. Our receivers, oof, with the Riders, the three-headed monster, as Tegan has been calling them, looking good. They need another big one this weekend in Edmonton. Dave Thomas catching up with Keyshawn Johnson.
17: Keyshawn, I want you to take me through your touchdown reception last week, because it was much more difficult than some would appear when you look at the different way you round that route and then catching it at the back of the end zone.
18: We had a post, especially a post to the back, you know, man, middle of the numbers, I mean, middle of the end zone. And, you know, just sometimes the ball comes out different ways. And, you know, I kind of, you know, trust where my quarterback leads me. And, you know, he threw the ball to the back of the end zone. And I had to kind of make a quick adjustment from going more to the middle to the back. And, you know, I mean, I had to catch over the shoulder at that point.
17: How much chemistry is involved in that play? Like you say, oh, it was just a post pattern, but it was much more than that, especially when you watch it from the end zone view.
18: Yeah, it's just, you know, Trevor knowing where to put the ball and, you know, having faith in me to adjust. And, you know, I mean, it's something that we work every day at practice, you know what I mean, just the trust, the communication, you know what I mean, him telling me if I'm right off, I tell him, you know, vice versa. So no matter how it is, it's, you know what I mean, just a work in progress.
17: Two words that you mentioned that I think are critical in a solid offense and receiving core: trust and faith. Do you agree?
18: Oh, 100%. And that's, you know what I mean, that's something that I have in Trevor. That's something that he has in, you know what I mean, our whole core.
17: When you look, a lot is being made of the three-headed monster that is the Riders receiving core. Do you guys still compete with one another to get balls? And again, it looks like one big happy family, but you guys are all competitors, right?
18: Oh yeah, we're all competitors. You know, we all obviously want to make plays, but at the end of the day, it's, you know, it's a team thing, and we come out here and we're going to celebrate each other's success no matter who it is.
17: You've got the Edmonton Elks preparing for a back-to-back. Is that easier or harder? Any different preparation?
18: You know, it's always hard to, you know what I mean, play a team twice, two times, back-to-back weeks, and we know we're going to get their best shot, then we're going to go out there and give ours. You know, that's just something that's going to come down to the fundamentals, the execution, you know, just going out there and having fun at the same time.
17: When you mention fundamentals, obviously you're going to go ahead and make some adjustments. Every team is going to do that week to week. Can you over-anticipate the adjustments that you might see from an opponent?
18: No, you know, you got to go into the game. You know, we had film last week from when we just played them. We got to go off, you know, the film that's out there. And, you know, obviously you make the adjustments when if needed, when when the game starts.
17: Finally, has this game got any more importance or magnitude than any other?
18: No, you know, our goal is always to go 1-0. So, you know, I mean, obviously that's the main goal this week, and to go out there and do it as a team and, you know, I mean, make plays.
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3: Riders, injury report and game status for Saturday. Sam Emelis is questionable for the game. Zach Fries week to week, so he's out. Nelson Lacombo is out. Aubrey Miller Jr. is available. Roland Milligan is out. AJ Ouellette obviously out. Ryder Varga available. Sounds like he's going to play his first game as a Rider. Dave Thomas asked him, how did you become a Rider?
19: Yeah, so Toronto let me go kind of around like end of April, and then just agent talking to some teams, and you know, obviously I'm like, well, that'd be nice if the Riders would call me, and then they did, and worked out a deal. It was good for both sides, and you know, couldn't be happier.
3: Week 9 of the league starts tonight. Oh, BC needs to win. We just heard Julio Caravata talk about that with third-string quarterback Caden Salter in Winnipeg, 6:30. The Lions have also placed running back James Butler on the injured reserve as well. Western Canadian Baseball League in Moose Jaw, two of the best going at it, 7:05. Medicine Hat's in town. Swift Current travels into Weyburn. 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Okay, it's that time of the week where we bring in Last Mountain Distillery, located in Lumsden, Saskatchewan, the original local distillery. We were Roofball before everyone else thought it was Roofball in this area. You guys were the distillery, Braden, before everyone thought that being a distillery is cool. You guys make some great stuff. Okay, what did you bring us today, sir?
20: I got a take on a an adult creamsicle. So I got our local vanilla vodka,
3: okay,
20: mixed with some orange cream bubbly, and then topped off with a little bit of creamer.
3: What kind of creamer?
20: Just like a vanilla creamer.
3: Okay.
20: Yeah, so it's kind of like an orange float, creamsicle float. Obviously got the vanilla vodka in there. So,
3: oh buddy, that tastes exactly like a creamsicle with a little bit of vodka.
20: So, like, if you want a little bit more sugar there, you could do it like with an orange crush or whatever. But that's just with a bubbly, so it's not as much sugar.
3: Yeah. There, so. I don't know if my wife is listening right now, but we're heading to the lake this weekend. So the orange bubbly, which you said, yeah, there's not a lot of sugar.
20: Yeah.
3: A vanilla creamer, the vanilla vodka.
20: Yeah, local vanilla vodka.
3: Oh, and some ice.
20: Yeah.
3: That is refreshing. What else is going on getting into a long weekend at the distillery? You want people to stop there because the selection's unreal.
20: Yeah, we have all sorts of different flavors out there that you might not be able to get at any other retailer. Whether it's something like this vanilla vodka, maybe the raspberry lemonade pouches that we got. We have a few left at the distillery. They're starting to sell out across the province. Things like that.
3: It's caught on because Crofty went and bought a Ninja.
20: Yeah.
3: Pouring those things into there and having a slushy.
20: Yeah. Yeah. It's awesome. They went extremely well this summer. So keep an eye open. We're going to have a fall flavor coming as well.
3: Oh, really? Really? We had the gin the last time. You know, I love the gin out there. What's new on the whiskey front?
20: We have two new releases. One's a 3-grain, so more bourbon style. And then we have a 100% rye. So it's got that real nice spice to it.
3: Last Mountain Distillery in Lumsden, Saskatchewan. You can get their items at a lot of the stores too, but that's where they have the selection. And then this one is orange bubbly, vanilla creamer, and vanilla local vodka. Yeah. If you're not watching the stream, you're listening on the radio, it is good times right there. Thanks for coming in, man.
20: Yeah, thanks for having me, as always.
3: Right on. Visit them in Lumsden, Saskatchewan. Okay, are we ready to go? Let's go speaking right down the road. We're going to Brian Raymond from Flowing Springs Golf Course. Oh, that's a nice... Brian, you got to try one of these cocktails that Braden from Last Mountain just made me at some point. Oof, that's a nice... I could get some thinking done on the golf course with one of those. But let's talk the specials out there, Brian.
0: Well, it sounds really good, but we've got some great specials here. Monday and Wednesday, as I've mentioned numerous times, ladies and seniors are people who are over 60, play for just $42. It's a great, great bargain. We do have a seniors rate other days, except weekends and holidays. And, of course, every day after 3 o'clock, it's only $40.25 to play the golf course. And after 6 o'clock, it's $22.50. We have that fantastic driving range. I was on it today. And, man, it's nice and green, you know, and yeah. We've got those targets and that huge grass tee. It's just awesome.
3: My neighbors, they're loving the fact that I told them to go to that driving range because now they're just getting into the game. So they love going out there. It's not, you know, like you said, there's a lot of room. It's not, you know, targets. You can kind of do your thing and you're hitting off grass. The other thing, Brian, we bring up once in a while that we're only into July, getting into August here. But a lot of people, if they want to book a corporate event or some sort of little tournament and all that, give you guys a call because you can accommodate. And we're golfing nowadays here with climate change and everything. We're golfing into October easy.
0: Yeah, that's exactly right. And you're right. We do a lot of those little corporate tournaments, customer appreciation events, that sort of thing. Absolutely. We've got a great facility to do that. We can feed you. We can do anything you want to do. We can do the special contest on the golf course. Yeah, we can do that, all of that.
3: Right on. 7-day advance booking, and tell people how they can book and take advantage of the specials.
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3: Great stuff.
0: .com. Okay. Yeah, that's it.
3: Talk to you next week, Brian.
0: All right, have a great weekend. Go Riders.
3: There he is. Yeah, Brian Raymond from Flowing Springs. Okay, hour three of the show is coming up. We're going to have Glenn Suter, and we're also going to hear from DeMarcus Fields, among other things. It is the Sports Cage. I'm going to enjoy my Last Mountain cocktail here as we go to news.
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22: It's 5 o'clock. Good evening. Partly cloudy and 28 degrees in Regina. I'm Will Manzik from the SAS Today Newsroom with 620 CKRM News. The second day of the Queen City X gets underway today, with gates having opened at noon at Regina's Real District. Many families are going to try to beat the heat, with temperatures in Regina expected to reach 29 today and into the 30s this weekend. Kat Betker, the director of signature events for Real, says there are plenty of options for families to avoid the warm weather.
23: You can head indoors where we've got some air conditioning, help cool down. We've got water fountains on the property. We're trying to keep everybody safe in this heat.
22: Tonight's grandstand acts are Helix and Quiet Riot. Kittyland, the Midway, and family attractions will also be open throughout the day. Serious and fatal collisions involving impaired driving have nearly doubled since 2016. RCMP say in 2025 they responded to 113 serious and fatal collisions involving impairment. In 2016, that number was 58. In total, last year, Mounties laid 1,650 charges for impaired driving and suspended an additional 2,270 licenses. Saskatchewan crops are continuing to develop quickly due to recent hot conditions, but some areas are seeing stress from limited moisture. Officials report crop conditions remain mostly good, with many winter and spring cereal crops in good to excellent shape. Rainfall was limited last week, with the highest amounts recorded near Colville, Calder, and Rabbit Lake. Haying continued despite humid conditions, with producers making progress on first cuts. Some farmers are now shifting focus towards harvest preparations and equipment maintenance. According to data released by Statistics Canada last week, Saskatchewan once again has the highest crime severity index in the country for 2025. However, experts warn against using these figures as complete measures of a community's safety. Criminologist Dr. Krista Glowatsky says these numbers are descriptive, but do not explain the reason behind the crime.
4: It isn't a complete measure of everything happening in a community because there's lots of different factors. So the CSI tells us something about crime. It doesn't tell us everything about safety, because safety and crime are two very different things as well.
22: Dr. Glowatsky says relying solely on the data provides an incomplete picture of what residents are actually experiencing on a daily basis. And fans heading to Regina Pats games this season will notice cheaper tickets. The hockey team announced a handful of reductions, including family zone tickets starting at $12.50 and weekday tickets starting at $12.25. The team says this is just the first phase of the Brandt Sports and Entertainment's long-term

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2: In your precision weather forecast tonight, clear, a northeast wind between 10 to 20 kilometers an hour, a low of 16. Tomorrow, mostly sunny, a southeast wind between 15 to 25, a high of 30. Tomorrow night's low, 15. Saturday, sunny, a southeast wind between 15 to 25, a high of 33. Sunday, mostly sunny, breezy, a high of 30. Monday, partly sunny, isolated showers, a high of 22. Across the province at this hour, Saskatoon 27, Swift Current 29, Assiniboia 27, Broadview and Mooseman 26, Yorkton and Melville 26, Estevan 27, Weyburn 29. Right now in Moose Jaw, it's cloudy. There's an east wind of 5 kilometers an hour, and it's 28 degrees. In Regina, it's mostly cloudy. There's a northeast wind at 13 kilometers an hour, and it's 28 degrees. 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
6: 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Colson is with me this hour. We got Glenn Suter standing by. We are going to hear more from the Riders today and practice. And then Rob Vanstone from hour one talking about the game this weekend and the game that already happened. And we are going to be joined by a member of the Regina Touch Football League. They got a really cool initiative coming up next week for free for people. I used to play in this league for a long time. I'm thinking about going out and getting and giving it a go, but I don't want to blow my Achilles. Paranoid about that. So we'll talk about that in this hour as well. Just quickly, the Prairie Land Rentals text line is always open, 936-6262. We got a message in. I got to say, if you send it in, I got to say it. Saul Coates, never been there. Heard it's an unbelievable little place. Coming up August 8th at 8 p.m., the Daisy Chain and Fog Dog, the second annual Rockin' Diamond Days. Proud to present Daisy Chain and Fog Dog. Beer gardens, concessions, it's all part of a little senior men's provincial ball tournament. 7 and 9. Is that baseball? Senior men's provincial ball. Yeah. 7th, 8th, 9th. Well, that'll be a good beer garden. How far Saul Coates from Regina? Can we get out there? Get in the mixer? Maybe a little

0: watch some live music on a Saturday night in a beer garden, that's even better. You got the distance?
1: I'm trying. Hold on.
0: Is it under 100 kilometers? It's kind of in the area of Regina.
1: It is. It's over 100 kilometers.
0: Oh, is it?
1: It is 213. It's a 2.5 hour drive.
0: Which way? South?
1: East. Out past Melville.
0: I'll shut up now. I don't know what I'm talking. I thought I went by that place. Oh, out by Melville.
1: Yeah. Past Melville, past Yorkton.
0: In the Kenora area?
1: A little bit closer than Church Bridge.
0: Oh, yeah. I love that area. Good people out there. Good people. Andrew says, Helix and Quiet Ride at the Grandstand tonight. It's my kind of lineup. I saw Helix open for Regina's Kickaxe at the Centennial Auditorium back in the day. When you call it Centennial Auditorium, you're speaking my language, Andrew, right there. And then who's playing? There's like some rock and roll tonight at the X in Regina, like a hair metal, like Glenn Suter kind of music. I got to get it here. Who? Because last night it was Colin Ray and Billy Dean. That's me typing. Helix and Quiet Rides tonight here. And then, so Andrew, you said the Grandstand in Saskatoon. So you're talking about here, they play in both cities. Helix, Quiet Ride. Not a big Helix and Quiet Ride guy, although Quiet Ride, a couple good tunes. That's tonight. I went to the, so here's the other thing about the X last night. As I rolled around and I looked, and I think Netflix, and this isn't a slight on carnies, because they're hard workers. They got to work in the heat, and they go town to town, and they got laundry done, and what a pain. And it's all young kids, for the most part, kind of finding their way, except for the guy in the DJ booth in the Himalaya. He looked like he'd been there a long time. The plexiglass, they need to give him better plexiglass, too. It looked like they got it from the old Twins Arena or the Gemini. You could barely see out of the thing, and the guy's trying to spin some tunes. Can we help a brother out? I look at the zipper. Have you ever rode the zipper, Colson?
1: No.
0: I look at the zipper.
1: Stick away from that one.
0: I look at the Himalaya. Some of the classics, even the Gravitron, which is now called Alien Abduction. And I'm like, they still have a place. Mm-hmm. There's still people lining up. They're still going. Because some of the new ones they have, they got this one that goes way up and hangs you upside down. I was like, wow, that is intense. Hopefully it was safety checked a number of times. And I'm just like, you know what? The zipper and the Himalaya, Gravitron, those are just the old ballparks.
1: Yep.
0: Those are the old arenas. That's the Brand Center. Still good. You know, you go in there, you get it packed. It's still awesome.
1: Doing its job.
0: Like going to the game. Then you get to some of these fancier ones, fancier rink, the new rinks. It's like, oh yeah, that's really nice. That's what the new rides. But I was like, nah, those old girls, those old guys still have a place. Let's go talk to Glenn. Let's find out what he knows about the Himalaya.
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0: You know that guy? You know that guy that stands and he waves them in? Do you want to go louder? Well, you got to scream if you want to go louder, Suits. Right? You know the drill.
3: I was just loving the on mic, this is me typing line.
0: Live radio, buddy.
3: Yeah, just outstanding. Just outstanding. Hang on a sec. This is just me typing.
0: Needed okay. To find. Are you a Helix or a Quiet Riot guy?
3: No, actually, I was listening to your bands talking about that, and I thought, yeah, geez, I don't know those guys. I for the last, I don't know, 10 years, I've just fallen right into country, like Morgan Wallen and all the new people on the block, and then the Kenny Chesneys and the Tim McGraws and all of that, you know.
0: Last night, too bad you weren't here. Because I would have taken you. We would have had a couple of Thinkin' Pops. And so it was Billy Dean and Colin Ray, 90s country. And they sounded on point. Lots of slow songs, but right in the feels. Ones that make you go back and you think. Oh, it was was 90s. Yeah. Quiet Riot, Come On, Feel the Noise. It is a classic.
3: Oh, yes. It yes. is. Know the song.
0: It is.
3: Know the song. Isn't it funny, Barney, when we get, you know, we start to get a little older. I'm speaking more from my perspective than you're not as old as I am. But as we start to get a little bit older, you go from loving the jam to loving the words of the song. I don't know. I think as you start to have more life experience and then the song hits you differently, it hits you with the actual words, the writing of it, what's the story. And that's probably one of the reasons I fell into country as much as I did. I mean, Garth Brooks got me there. Actually, the Eagles first, which was kind of the crossover between rock, a little bit of rock and country there, and then into Garth, and then away you go.
0: Yeah, like Brad Paisley, I'm Gonna Miss Her, oh. Fishing song.
3: Love it. Love that song.
0: Okay, you and I can sit here and talk music all day, but let's get into some football. Let's go with tonight's game. I had Julio Caravata on about a half hour ago, and he's like, well, it's hard to say, but it's almost a must win for BC, but you got a third string quarterback, your starting running back is out, they're in tough in Winnipeg, but it's anything can happen. It's football.
3: Yeah. This Caden Salter is an interesting guy. He's the guy who beat out Jarrett Daggy basically to win the number three spot in BC. And you know, he's a Texas high school guy. So he's that Friday Night Lights signs on the front porch kind of guy. And then of course went to Liberty. And one of the stats that jumped out for me when he ended up at Liberty, there was a couple other schools in there too. This transfer portal stuff is huge now. But in 23 at Liberty, he had 1,000 yards rushing as a quarterback. So almost 3,000 yards passing, but 1,000 yards rushing. You're getting up to 1,000 yards rushing in a college season or a high school season from the quarterback position. You're a Damon Allen type guy. Now, I'm not comparing Caden Salter to Damon Allen, but Salter, when I saw him in the preseason and I saw him, just a small bit in the last game, he reminds me of a young Vernon Adams. Just the way he throws, he's got a bit of a live arm, kind of a gunslinger mentality, running around, making things happen with his legs and can really run. You know, think about that, Liberty, 1,000-yard season, so rushing the ball. So, you know, I'm really interested to see him. I look at it and think, here's a chance, here's an opportunity, really have nothing to lose. And even if you don't, you know, light it up, you're so young that you probably will get two or three more opportunities anyway. Chase Bryce, on the other hand, that's tough for him. It really is. Because if you're around for three, four, 5 years as a backup, then you get your chance, which is my concern for Trey Ford. Then you get your chance and you don't do well, then it becomes tough to stay on the roster.
0: Darnell Sankey, fine. We talked about this. I think we both agreed. It's football. Things are moving fast here. He's sly. Like, what did you expect there? I don't agree with that.
3: I don't either. We're showing the play again. And, you know, as soon as Chad Kelly becomes a runner like that, his protection completely changes. The rules don't protect him the same way they do if he was in the pocket. And even setting up behind the line of scrimmage again, like you can be in the pocket as a quarterback, then move out to the outside of the pocket one way or the other, and then line up again, plant your feet again, and you get that same protection as you would have in the pocket. Not when you take off and run and put the ball under your arm like that. Now you're basically a running back. You still can hook slide. And he did, but if you do it late and Sankey kind of rolls in there, then, you know, it's just, I didn't think, and there's no track record for Sankey either, no precedent here. So I think this should have been maybe a slap on the wrist and a reminder that if it happened again or was close like that, there might be a fine.
0: We'll get to Riders Elks in a moment here, but then the other one, Montreal at Ottawa. Calgary Hamilton is intriguing, right? We talked about VA a lot. What he does, hasn't thrown an interception this year. Hamilton right there with Trey Ford against Montreal, and then it, you know, doesn't work at the end. Calgary Hamilton, are you intrigued too? Is it in that one?
3: I am. You know, for Trey Ford, this roller coaster has got to start getting boring for him. You know what I mean? Like if you're going to the X, you don't want a roller coaster that goes straight.
0: Yeah. No.
3: That's boring. You want the big hills and the big downhills and all of that and get excited. But for a quarterback, outside of him escaping and that whole escape act that he does, that's going to be dynamic. That's going to be exciting. But aside from that, a boring decision-making, solid decision-making game is, I think, what Trey Ford needs to put together. Not just one, but two or three down the road. He needs to prove to his teammates, to the coaching staff and the fans in Hamilton that he can develop into the guy. And I just, the roller coaster doesn't help him there. And I know it was basically just one play against Montreal, but it was one of those plays where you just went, ooh, what happened there?
0: Oh, yeah. No, we show it. We talked about it on Tuesday. It was like, oh, boy. I called it a brain fart. Okay. Sasky in Edmonton. We might be 30,000, 31,000 in the facility. I don't even know if the concessions will be able to handle it for a football game because they haven't had that in a while. But hard to live up to Thursday night in a back-to-back, or I think we're all hoping that we can see an absolute classic, a shootout again.
3: I hope so. You know, one of the best games of the last couple of years, I think, and it is difficult to repeat. It's difficult to win again. The team that loses in a back-to-back is so highly motivated, and the team that had won the first game is you know, they're pros, so they're going to be right mentally, the Riders, but there's just something that clicks when you're the team that lost the first game of a back-to-back. And so there's just a little bit more motivation there, and that should help Saskatchewan go in there and, you know, see if they can, you know, even the score here. What you won't see are, you're showing them on the feed right now, I don't think you'll see the bus in the back end. So, you know, those 80 yarders, those 75 yarders to Austin Mack, you know, I'm pretty sure that the corrections will be made there for the Riders. And we're showing a couple of those big plays by Mack. You know, 500 yards passing for Cody. You know, here's the thing about Edmonton, though, that I think we can just sort of say now. It doesn't mean they're going to win every game the rest of the way, but we can say that in their first seven games, six of those wins, in their six wins, they've won three different ways. In their first two games, their first two wins, they basically, it was Justin Rankin. Justin Rankin ran for almost 500 yards and running and receiving almost 500 yards in two games to start the season. That's how they started 2-0. Then they won three games with outstanding defense. I want to say seven or eight sacks in three games, and the next three wins, and eight interceptions late in those three wins. So their defense all of a sudden arrives. And then in the Rider game, Edmonton goes in there and says, the Lions showed people how to shut down Rankin. He's been under control. Playing against Trevor Harris, you're going to give up some points. He's playing that well, and he's a veteran. So the defense was having an okay night, but not the same as their games against Ottawa, BC that they won, and in Montreal, in Winnipeg. But what happened is Cody goes nuts and he throws for 5-10 and four touchdowns. So take away the bus and take away the, you know, the explosion plays, but you still have to handle Rankin and can't turn the ball over. You know, those kind of things we say all the time. I don't know. It's going to be hard to live up to that first one. I tell you that, Barney.
0: I know.
3: Really. It's going to be hard to live up to that. A walk-off 57-yard field goal. But every game's a journey, and these two are well-matched teams. Two good quarterbacks.
0: I'm really curious to see, you know, how are the Riders, what are the Riders going to do defensively to try and disrupt Cody, try and get to Cody? Well, you know, the stunts, you know, are they going to pretend that they're coming? They're not. Are they going to be sending guys maybe from half? I don't know. But then we got to remember Rankin, right? Which the key last week was, okay, we got to stop Rankin, which we did, but then everything else. And then you open up, you know, you got your ears pinned back. Then you open yourself up to draw plays, to screen plays, and then maybe you get murdered that way. I'm very, very intrigued. Riders defensively, what they do, and without AJ in the backfield for the Riders too, right? Which I like Conley back there. Yeah. And what the Riders receivers can do, you know, I think Edmonton might be doing that. Oh, okay. We got one under the belt, but I don't know how we're going to stop there. How are we going to win this again? Cause these guys are putting up yards.
3: Yeah. Let's see if we can cover Schaefer Baker for one. Mm-hmm. he's in the lineup. So yeah, I agree. You know, that defensive discussion is an interesting one because, you know, my thought when you have a game like they had against Edmonton when they gave up 500 yards passing and all those explosion plays, you know, defensively, I always like to think when you're having trouble and struggling, simplify. Because the last thing you want in a game that happens so quick with a veteran quarterback like Cody is to be thinking. You don't want to be thinking and then overthinking and then trying to guess and you get inside your own head and then he's beating you in a lot of different ways. The simplifying of the defense is to basically run a lot of different blitz packages. Don't worry too much about disguise. You're not really going to fool Cody, I don't think. All that much, unless you hold that disguise, and sometimes that gets you in trouble.
0: Mm.
3: But to me, if you send more pressure, you've done what? You've simplified the back end because now they're in man, basically. And you got the players that can do that. And then you're filling the gaps. So if they do run screen or run draw, first of all, someone's in charge of covering Justin Rankin. So they got to hug the line of scrimmage, move up and cover him. And then if they run them on a draw or something like that, you've got the gaps handled because you're blitzing all the gaps. So it I know it sounds,
0: you make it sound
3: real
0: easy.
3: Simple. Yeah, exactly. It sounds simple, especially when you're way up in the broadcast booth.
0: Yeah. Well, you're like my wife when there's something to fix. She's like, well, you just do this and then cut this and then all that. And I'm like, I'm not fixer guy. I don't know. Okay, but we're getting up against it here. What game are you doing? Quickly, are you doing?
3: I am doing the rematch.
0: Oh,
3: I can't wait. Go to Edmonton tomorrow.
0: Right, yes. On. Good stuff.
3: Yeah.
0: Okay. I'm not in on Tuesday, but I will. I'll talk to you next Thursday, and we'll have some more fun. Thanks, Suits.
3: Yeah, and let me know if you want to do a recap on Monday. I'll be available.
0: What holiday? No problem. It's a holiday.
3: Oh, you're right. Yeah. Right.
0: He'll be suntanning.
3: Oh, yeah.
0: I'll be getting some sun. See you, buddy.
3: Okay, man.
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0: Riders game status and injury report coming out. Sam Emelis is questionable for the game on Saturday. Sounds like Ryder Varga will be making his Saskatchewan Rough Rider debut. Varga on what it's like to put on a Ryder jersey.
9: Yeah, it's like surreal. Like, you know, you always like think about it as a kid. Like, I remember being at Old Mosaic, like watching games and stuff, and now just to like do it. Like, you've always been here. Like, I've played here as a on the enemy team, and just being like, well, these guys are really loud. Like, you know, but it's really nice to have them on my side this time.
0: Week 9 starts tonight. BC, Winnipeg. Caden Salter will be the starter for BC as they try and win. They're also without James Butler as the running back. 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Coming up, we're going to talk touch football. If you want to get out there and play some touch football next week, you're going to want to stay tuned. And then Rob Vanstone back talking CFL football after this.
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0: You know, we absolutely love the local sports here on the Sports Cage. 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Just like this, the Regina Touch Football League. We got a little bit of information on them. Okay, Nancy Lamb joining us from the Regina Touch Football League, Adult Touch Football League. I played in this league for a lot of years. So much fun. Nancy, something interesting coming up that you guys want people to register for. If people want to get out, run around, play some touch football, which is super fun, like I said, you guys are having a mid-season tournament.
16: We are indeed. Next Wednesday and Thursday evening from 6 to 9, open up from males age 15 and up. And, you can register. You can just go to our website. Just Google Regina Touch Football or go on to our Instagram or Facebook, and the registration link will be there. No experience necessary. You can come out with a friend if you want. All you need is a pair of runners or cleats and willingness to come out and run around.
0: That sounds great. So you guys are having a draft, and then people are kind of going to be put on teams. Will people that are playing in the league also go into this? Is this just for new people?
16: No, there are definitely people that are in the league, so we're going to do a mix and match of brand new people, people with experience. You can come out and pick a position. So, like, if you know that you want to rush or you want to play quarterback, you can put that down, and then we'll mix and match everybody up to kind of even out the teams and see how it goes.
0: And the one thing that you mentioned it, and I saw, like, for a father and son, let's say, for me, because a 15-year-old, it's let's get the dads and the sons out there.
16: Absolutely. That's the fun part. I play in the league in the women's division and play with my two daughters, and it's a blast. So, yeah. And then you can have some bragging rights, see who's better, the dad or the son.
0: That's exactly it. For people that might not know a lot about the Regina Adult Touch Football League, it's been around for a long time. Flag has grown. There's no doubt about that. Flag is big. A lot of players play in both leagues. The thing that a lot of people love about the Touch League is you guys play on the regular size field.
16: Absolutely. It's basically like CFL rules, but no tackling. So we have punting. We have kickoffs. It's three downs to make 10 yards, that kind of thing. So it's a full-size field that we play on. And so if you have any experience with tackle, want to work on your skills for tackle or flag too, it's a great place to do that without actually having to worry about being tackled and playing full equipment.
0: If let's say there's a group of guys or maybe even girls that they want to play, but they haven't, you know, been in the league from the start this season. Is there a chance to join the league as a team for the second half?
16: There sure is. We are starting the men's second session in the middle of August. Women's are going already, but we can add teams in for sure. Even if you have maybe three or four people that want to come in, we can put you on a team, that kind of thing. And we go until the end of September, beginning of October. So there's definitely opportunities. We're also going to start up our co-ed division middle of August. So if maybe a husband and wife want to play, or father and daughter, more opportunities for that as well.
0: That is great. Okay. So, but for the tournament coming up next Wednesday and Thursday, you want people to go to Regina, the website, and register before when? Before Sunday night?
16: Sunday night would be awesome. We're going to do the draft on Monday, so it'd be good to know numbers for that. So, yeah, kind of a deadline Sunday night. But if there is some stragglers, we can definitely still fit them in on teams.
0: Great, great idea. Nancy, thanks so much for doing this, and hope it goes well.
16: All right. Thank you very much.
0: If you go to Google, just search Regina Touch Football. It comes up. Great website. And I'm telling you, I played in this league for a long time. It is so much fun. Makes me think maybe at 15 years old, maybe get the boy and some of his friends together, maybe put in a team for the second half of the season. I don't know. The injury thing, we talk about that all the time on the show. That kind of scares me. No, but it's great. It's a lot of fun. And then it goes, like Nancy said, the league goes into September and even early October, where it's like, it's great football weather under the lights, the nice nights, you know, kind of cooler nights, and you're out there playing some football. It's a lot of fun. The Regina Touch Football League. And go find out. Cool little tournament coming up next week, August 5th and 6th for anybody. And it's free. And it's free of charge. It is the Sports Cage. We're in the home of local sports in Saskatchewan, 620 CKRM. 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
0: Let's go back out on the Western Pizza guest hotline. Perfect pizza, generous amount of toppings, all the Greek favorites you love. Pick it up tonight. Rob Vanstone, rider historian, is joining us. Rob, have you ever had a spud nut? Did you ever go to the Saskatoon X and have a spud nut?
1: No, I can't say that I have. I haven't done a lot of adventurous eating in my life, aside from eating my own cooking when I was a bachelor. I survived that, so I presume anything is survivable, but no spud nuts. I should have taken the advice and ordered a refill for $3. I didn't even know there were $3 refills, so I'm gonna have to go back and get one. These things are great.
0: From that one. There's a lot of lemonade stands. It's a plastic cup. But if you do make it to Saskatoon ever in your life, the spud nuts are gone this year. But the Dukabor bread is still around. It comes out of the oven. The Dukabor bread is top notch. But it's got to be tough working there. When your lunch and supper plans are both handled?
1: I had the sautéed shrimp for lunch. There's a food truck not too far from the entrance, and supplemented that with a corn dog, ingested not too long before we went on the air.
0: For sure.
1: I also got my second lemonade of the day, and I'm going to an event tonight, a book launch. Dale Richter, a local historian, writer, fan, has done a book on the Regina Rugby Club's ties to the First World War and the number of players who served and in some cases lost their lives in the First World War. So I'm here until about 6:30 when I leave to the book launch. So that means a midway supper as well. So we'll see what selections are choice.
0: I saw you hit 100 kilometers on the bike the other day. So
1: lifetime.
0: After this week of X food, how many kilometers will you have to bike next week?
1: I think the word is Pittsburgh. It might be Argentina. I'm going to have to go a ways. I got a plan for tomorrow to see how far I can push it. I don't think it'll be 100K. I'll probably just ride it to the midway and then neutralize any good that's been done by riding to the midway. So got to take advantage of the free admission, right? So
0: yeah.
1: This card works wonders this week. So
0: exactly. Last Thursday's game, I felt instant classic. I don't know if we're going to go 10 years, 20 years. Where does that one rank as a classic regular season game?
1: Oh, you know, it's certainly top five, top 10 material. I mean, it's that had so much, nearly 1,000 yards passing, and you know, there were 9 different times in the game where a team assumed the lead, as teams exchanged the lead. 8 touchdown passes, 4 each by Trevor Harris and Cody Fajardo. Just so much drama. Perfect night, lively crowd. That had a ton. It's tough to rank them. When you're this old, you've seen so many of them, and I'm glad to say I've seen a lot of classic games. That one, especially when you consider it's two teams going for, at least at this juncture of the season, first place in the West, that added to it as well. And I'll always love a game that was played on the afternoon of the Joe Carter home run. October 23rd, 1993, Calgary came here. They had Doug Flutie, Ryder sent Ken Austin. Between them, they passed for 1,093 yards, still a league record for combined passing yardage. And I kind of got the same feel watching watching Cody and Trevor this last week as I did watching Ken Austin and Doug Flutie in 1993. I just didn't happen to be 23. This past Thursday, 29 this past Thursday, unfortunately. So it was funny. That was such a great game. And then it was so forgotten because Joe Carter homered later that night. And what an amazing football game that was. Two masters at their best.
0: That's interesting that it was on the same day as the Joe Carter, because I saw on your Twitter or X that game, 1993, 1,093 yards. Then second is 971 from 1991. Then 947 from also 1993. Then a 1990 game, and then a 2026 game. So really, it's been a long time, right? Like the 90s was hot to get a lot of passing yards, and then it's like, oh, 2026, that's a long time ago.
1: It's tough to break into the early 90s because that was absolutely crazy. The 91 season, the Riders, I think they had 4 games where they scored more than 40 points and didn't win. There was a 50 to 47 game. It was just 49-41. It was CFL offense. I mean, offenses are pretty prolific right now. But the early 90s, if you were a defensive coordinator and you held a term team to 30, it's just like, good job. In 1991, the Riders set team records for points scored and for points allowed. So that was a wild year. It was so much fun to watch. And that's the kind of vibe I got watching that game last Thursday.
0: Where's what Keyshawn, KSB, Kian Schaefer Baker, doing ranks? Like every week, it seems this guy's piling up the yards, and I know we're six games in, but is he getting into uncharted waters?
1: Yeah, he's on pace for almost 2,000 receiving yards. And the team record of 1,715 was set by my favorite athlete ever, Joey Walters, in 1981. And that record has been rarely challenged for most of a half century. And Keyshawn Johnson can also take a run at that one. I think he's on pace for 1,700 and change. So Joey did it in 16 games. Teams now play 18. But Kian is on pace to break that in the 16th game. It's amazing what we're seeing. And, I'm so glad for Kian because he's had injury issues. And this is the kind of season that I think everybody knew he could have if he was just in the lineup week to week. And that's what Trevor Harris says the key is, just availability. And that one-handed catch you just showed for all the viewers out there. Just, yeah. It was so casual, too. It's like, okay. It was like catching a pop fly.
0: You see that at practice, though. I'm not at practice all that much, but the ones I've been to, it seems it's either him or Keyshawn or Emelis. They're doing some crazy one-handed catch on the sideline. And as soon as I saw that in the game, I'm like, it looks like those guys are in practice. Were you as surprised, although I hit it on the sprinkle, of both running backs going under there? It wasn't obviously AJ gets hurt, but especially Rankin under 40 yards in the game.
1: Not completely, because BC had done it twice. So there was a bit of a, in July, so there was a bit of a blueprint on how to do it. And the Rough Riders are well established as a very good team against the run. I think what a lot of people would have said is that, okay, if you can hold to Justin Rankin to X or under X, there's a pretty good chance of you winning the football game. And there was a pretty good chance of the Rough Riders winning the football game. It took a lot for that not to happen, but I think what a lot of people were talking about is the key to the game was accomplished by the Rough Riders defense, but it still didn't tilt the outcome.
0: I don't know if you want to touch this, and if not, you can say what's the word? Abstain.
1: If it's a lemonade refill, I'm definitely in.
0: Where does that offensive pass interference call rank on maybe bad calls in your books?
1: Well, my emotions at the time in the press box, as much as I tried to restrain myself, I think it, especially at that juncture of the game, it was a pretty marginal call. I mean, there was contact there, and I suppose if you're going by the absolute letter of it, you could say that. But I look at that and I don't think he gained a lot of separation or any separation from that. It wasn't exactly hand fighting, but it wasn't so flagrant at that juncture of a game that I think it necessitated a call. I wouldn't be surprised if when the league's going through that with the officials, if they put a check mark on it, because if you look at the absolute letter of it, okay, there was something, but I think there's a certain point at which context has to be taken into consideration, and we know how that turned out.
0: I think most would agree. All right, looking ahead to this weekend, we got Ryder Varga making his Ryder debut. I know you were there today asking questions. Here is one of the clips asked to Varga. What does it mean to get back into a game?
3: I mean, it means everything. I mean, I haven't played since September last year. It feels like forever ago that I got hurt, and to do it for the hometown team is like really exciting.
0: Yeah, I think we talked about it last week, possibly even the week before. I'm like, hey, so are you watching it closely, Rob? Like, how close is this guy to getting in? Probably could have played last week, if not the week before. But now now we get to see him. Where does he help out in your mind?
1: Well, special teams, obviously. I think he's also demonstrated his ability as a linebacker during his time in the CFL, so there'll be some flexibility there as well. That's you had to wait a while on that one, but I think his track record is pretty well established as far as what he can do in the Canadian Football League. And now for the first time ever, very soon, not exactly sure when, but very soon, the Rough Riders will have a player named Ryder in the lineup. So, you know, it's been more than 2,200 players have dressed for the Regina Rugby Club or the Saskatchewan Rough Riders, and none of them have been named Ryder. We've had people with dogs named Ryder, but no player named Ryder. So that'll be a momentous occasion when it happens.
0: That you brought that up. I was thinking about that the other day. I'm like, I wonder if there's ever been a better clip. You want to go to four?
1: We had a Barney, too. There was a Barney Bjarnason who tried out for the team 1 year.
0: Tried out. So, yeah, he didn't cut it.
1: Sorry, Barney.
0: we got more from Varga on being a Regina guy. Were you named after the team?
3: I want to say yes for everybody, but it's really not. It was like, I think it'd be really cool if it was, but it unfortunately was not. So you can, maybe I'll do my parents to go back and readjust the reason they named me Ryder. But you ever see like the moving truck that has like, it's like a moving company, Ryder.
1: Yeah.
3: They don't love moving trucks, but like they saw the name on Ryder, you know, and they're like, oh, that's cool. Like my brother's name, Hunter and Ryder. Thought it was a good mix.
0: Well, he said his name is brother Budget or Hertz. Penske.
1: But I got more Barney history for you, by the way.
0: Okay, let's go.
1: Along with Barney Bjarnason, Byron Barney, a defensive back, attended training camp in 1988 from Alcorn State. Willie Barney, a defensive lineman from Northern Iowa, attended training camp in 1997. So that's my Barney trivia for the day. And and I hope you can repair the show from here. William Barney Bjarnason, a halfback from the North Shore Lions in Vancouver, born in Elfrost, Saskatchewan, tried out for the Riders in 1953.
0: Oh, wow.
1: 5'11", 180.
0: Elfrost, Saskatchewan. So, absolutely. Okay.
1: That's our Barney trivia for the day.
0: They're thinking of possibly opening up. Are you going to the game, first off? And the crowd, you're not?
1: No.
0: Okay, like they're thinking about opening up the upper deck in Commonwealth just for the league. Like, this is awesome. A, to have the Elks back because they need to get butts in the seats. But now them possibly being the best team in the league.
1: Oh, it's tremendous. I mean, there's so much in this home and home already. Part one was epic, as we've previously discussed. And for them to be playing against each other so quickly is perfect. And then you add the enlivening of the fan base. I'm sure there'll be thousands of Ryder fans there as well. And so it's nice to see that. I mean, you talk about, you know, great games over the years. My favorite will always be Ron Lancaster's last game as a player, October 29th, 1978. That was at Commonwealth Stadium, and the whole place was full. It was only a few months after the Commonwealth Games were held in that very facility.
0: Wow.
1: And so I remember growing up, and every seat was taken during the Edmonton Dynasty years. So it's nice to see them get back to that. It's been a long time coming, and it's good. It's good for everybody, like you said.
0: I'm really curious. I can't even imagine the pressure, although he might not say there isn't, that Alex Hale will be under on that first time he gets rolled out to kick a ball on Saturday.
1: I mean, it's a pressure position anyway. I mean, you know, there's no other position in football, unless I'm really missing something, where points are at stake every time you step on the field, except for kickoffs. So I think that just comes with the mm-hmm. with the territory. I go back to Brett Lawther last year and all the talk about that. And there were so many narratives out there that were absolutely false. And, you know, Brett had a tough start to the season and people were acting like that was the way it had been for the longest time. And Brett had been on a stretch heading into last season where he made 34 out of 35 and the one miss was a 60-yarder into the wind. And so not even that didn't even buy any grace from some observers. So I just think that's the nature of the game, especially with the way the kicking position has evolved. There's people that I grew up watching that were, by the standards of the day, great kickers. Their percentages wouldn't even get them to training camp invite anymore. It's the standard is so high. And I think that will come around. There haven't been a lot of opportunities for him to kick longer field goals either. I think once he gets a chance to get into a groove, I think that will cease to be a topic of discussion.
0: What else are you? What else do you have circled when you're watching and listening to this game on Saturday that you're interested to see?
1: Well, it's the 7th anniversary of the Cody Fajardo corn dog game. So, and the Rough Riders happen to be playing Cody Fajardo again. So, I think that is really cool. A lot of the statistical markers that you've cited, the nerd in me will be interested in that. I want to see how we talked about Justin Rankin. Can he be held in check 2 weeks in a row? How will Qualy Conley do in his third start for the Rough Riders? And the defense has been a topic this week. Cody Fajardo just finished throwing for 510 yards. What can be done to turn that to a more of a unremarkable number? I know that's been an emphasis for the Rough Riders this week. It is every week. It's not like they're trying to implement things that they aren't talking about all the time. But, you know, to what extent can the Edmonton offense be held in check? And what we're seeing this year is a Rough Rider offense that is very consistent. And so when you score 34 points, you should be able to win the football game. And so the Rough Riders can root. Both Rough Rider losses this year, they've scored 34 points. So can the defense make it feasible for the offense to have an average day, and then you win a football game?
0: What we heard from him yesterday, what have you seen from Derek Roberson so far?
1: I think there's a lot of excitement over what he can provide. You know, south of the border, he's got some NFL credentials. He was, he's 30 years old, and in November he was born right before the first Grey Cup was played in Regina. I'm not sure about the timetable there, but I know there's he's a pretty appetizing or intriguing addition to the team. I don't know how long it takes it to acclimatize a defensive lineman into the schemes, but I'm really curious to see what he can provide when that opportunity arises. I'm quite sure there'll be one at some point, because that's an impressive resume.
0: Rider historian Rob Vanstone is joining us here on the Sports Cage. We are on the home of the Riders, 620 CKRM, and streaming through our YouTube channel at sportscage.com.
4: It's 6 o'clock. Good evening. Mostly cloudy and 28 degrees in Regina. I'm Will Manzik from the SAS Today Newsroom with 620 CKRM News. The Queen City X returns for its second day today, bringing another full schedule of entertainment and attractions to Regina. Gates opened at noon at Real District with rides, exhibits, food vendors, and family activities running until midnight. Rock fans can catch Helix at 7 p.m. and Quiet Riot at 8:30 on the original 16 grandstand stage, with performances included in gate admissions. Visitors can also sample new Midway foods, explore marketplace vendors, enjoy children's attractions, and experience some classic rides, including the return of the popular Zipper. 2025 posed a concerning trend for Saskatchewan RCMP. Mounties say they responded to 113 serious and fatal motor vehicle collisions involving impairment by alcohol or drugs. That's the highest number in 10 years, and RCMP say it's been a steady upward trend since 2016. In total, last year, Mounties laid 1,650 criminal code charges for impaired driving and suspended 2,270 licenses. More than $1.6 million is being invested in 67 traffic safety projects across Saskatchewan through the Provincial Traffic Safety Fund. The funding will help 66 communities improve road safety with projects such as speed signs, pedestrian crossings, and other upgrades. Grants can range from just over $1,000 to $100,000, and they're supported by revenue from photo speed enforcement. Officials say the program has funded more than 1,000 projects since 2019. With the potential for a WestJet flight attendant strike looming, many airline travelers are worried for what this means for them. If a strike does happen, it could take effect as early as Sunday morning. James Bogus, CEO of Regina Airport, says this will impact the entire nation.
5: If this happens, it'll be very impactful to flights across Canada. And at a localized level, what this means is all of the jets that operate from Regina will cease to operate after that time.
4: He says it's still an if, not a when, on the potential strike. The YWCA Regina will take over an affordable housing project set to open this fall. Regina City Council has unanimously approved a sale agreement to transfer ownership of the Orange Buffalo Lodge. The 30-unit project began in 2023, but it stalled when funding ran out in late 2024. The city later invested $3 million to complete it and chose the YWCA Regina to operate the building. The site will open on September 1st. That's 620 CKRM News. Read more stories from around your community.